0: I don't judge what I am ignorant about. I don't know. I have friends who microdose. I have people who say you would benefit from it. I just do what I do. I don't know. At Mach Moda, quote, Rome, to settle this stoner question, what we need is an old school drug test for the chat. War Funyuns and Mountain Dew. See, that's the thing. We don't need that. We already know.
1: Drug test.
0: Y'all are high. All right. Anyway, back to the show. Back to actual content. So I think I've hit on a new jungle saying. It's all fun and games until the robots get involved. Everything is a fun, lighthearted joke until somebody fires up the AI machine. And then somebody else happens to show it to one of the most famous young athletes on the planet. And then all of a sudden, out of nowhere, we have ourselves a controversy involving Arch Manning laughing in a press conference about an AI fake video of Sark slapping Holly Rowe. I want to be very clear about one thing. Absolutely clear about one thing. When I said that moment between Sark and Holly was humorous yesterday, I wasn't even remotely aware that there was some AI nonsense floating around. What was humorous to me was Sark dropping a Texas fight hook 'em on Holly and then storming off while Holly deadpanned at the camera and then walked off in exasperation. And the reason it was funny to me was because it was jarring. It was funny to me because ESPN was glazing the hell out of the horns and Sark and Arch and crediting them with this momentous, enormous win. And then Sark just dropped an all-time record scratch on the broadcast with his Texas fight, hook 'em.
2: Texas fight, hook 'em.
0: It was funny. It was funny because it was obviously way more entertaining than 20 seconds of coach speak that nobody was going to be able to hear anyway. That was my only point. I had no idea that some moronic AI clip existed or was about to exist. It existed, actually. Normally, I get on coaches who act like Sark acted, but I couldn't get on him for being that fired up after the biggest win of his career and caught up in that moment. But damn, did that ever backfire on him and them. That exchange, which was funny to me in the moment, but not funny after, because nobody's laughing now. Not after Arch hit a podium yesterday and decided to yuck it up about an AI fake that ends with Sark physically slapping Holly. It's almost too cringe to even say out loud. And nor am I going to play it, of course. But as cringe as it is even to say out loud, apparently it wasn't to Arch Manning. Arch actually loved it.
3: I've seen a few AI edits of stuff, but that's about it. I saw an AI edit of Sark's interview. Y'all seen that one? That's a good one. Of him slapping Holly Rowe. Yeah, it's hilarious.
0: Hey, goofball, could you have handled that question any worse? Any worse? Like, he went right into it. It's not even like somebody asked him specifically about that. He got there himself. He got there himself, brought it up himself. Hey, goofball. Arch didn't even think to be clever about it and allude to it and just move right through it and defuse it and not give it any oxygen. Like, I thought that dude was really smooth and clever like that. Man, was I wrong. Hey, y'all. Have you seen that one of Coach slapping Holly Rowe? Hilarious.
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0: You have to know that videos of men hitting women are not funny. Not even fake ones. And you definitely should not be saying that at the podium, man. Not ever. Not even if you were playing for free. Not even if you didn't even play at all. Full stop. All right? Even if you weren't who you were. Even if you were just some rando. That's not funny. That's never funny. Full stop. But especially not when you are who you are, especially not when you represent that university and all these corporations and you're making millions and millions of dollars. How about those corporations, all those commercials that you're on? I'm sure they're all thrilled. I'm not saying there needs to be grave consequences. I'm not even saying that Arch is dead to me or anything like that. I'm just saying, how could you be that immature, that clueless, that tone deaf, that goofy? That is completely unforced error and an inexcusable one. And no, that's not one of those, hey, easy, Rome, that's just the generation. They grew up with that AI slop. That was just moronic. And I'm just wondering how the heir to the Manning family, the Manning dynasty, the Manning royalty, how could you be so dopey, so clueless? How is this dude of all dudes not more polished, not more mature, not more prepared? Look, I think the dude is showing flashes already. He does look improved on the field, and that was a big win for him. Because of his name and his size and the program he's coming from, he's going to be a first-round pick. In fact, almost certainly the first overall pick. I'm just confused as to how this guy was not more polished and not prepared for that moment. Granted, maybe that's why the Manning family is constantly telling us they're not rushing him through the process. Probably because they know that the guy does need time to mature. It's just such a bummer, really, for both Sark and Arch, and really for Longhorn fan in general, that this is all we're talking about now coming off that win. This is the big topic of conversation after the biggest win of Sark and Arch's career. But this is what happens when the robots get involved, I guess. Like I said, it's all fun and games until the robots get involved. This is what happens when artificial intelligence replaces what is supposed to be real, actual human intelligence, aka the kind of real human intelligence that tells you that videos of men slapping women is not a laughing matter. And you definitely should not be laughing about it at the podium, my man. even if it's fake, it almost makes it worse. It's just not funny. How do you not know that? The robot gets over. Immaturity wins. At least he had enough sense after the fact to actually apologize for it. Quote, in my press conference yesterday, I made an insensitive comment about an AI video. There is nothing funny about it. It's easy to say I didn't mean it, but I know my words and actions were hurtful to a lot of people. I do not take that lightly. I am deeply sorry for that. He goes on to say, I specifically want to apologize to Holly Rowe for what she's personally had to deal with because of my comments. I have a ton of respect for her and appreciate her showing me grace in this moment. I need to do better and will be more thoughtful going forward. As apologies go, that's actually pretty good. You know what would have been better? Not acting like a moron in the first place. But as apologies go, that's actually pretty good. Even better for him, she accepted the apology. She wrote, Holly wrote, thank you, Arch. I appreciate our conversation about this, which will remain private. Apology accepted. We move forward with respect and kindness for one another. Even better. Even better because she's taken a whole lot of nonsense and heat since that went down. And she's handling that with complete class. Complete class. I'm just surprised. Look, it was a mistake. Like I said, I'm not asking for grave consequences. I'm not saying you're dead to me. I'm just really shocked that that particular guy made that mistake. That obvious mistake. And then there are those that are like, hey, man, what did he really do? That was so terrible. He got baited into it. Robert Apache Howarth on chat, quote, I feel bad for Arch. He got goaded into that one. No, he didn't. No, he did not. No, he did not. There might have been somebody who was trying to get that reaction from him. And then they did. But he didn't have to react to it that way. And he shouldn't have reacted to it that way. Indy John, 941. Pimp in the box. Not everyone is super soft. We're able to define what is and is not humorous all by ourselves. Let college kids be college kids. Oh, by the way, it's all fake. Sign the clones. Speaking for the clones. It doesn't matter that it was fake, all right? It was a video of a man slapping a woman. Never hilarious, never funny, never okay, never excusable, even if it was fake. It's the image. It's what it represents. I just can't believe that that guy, of all guys, who came up the way he did in football royalty, he grew up with it. He grew up under the microscope. He saw Peyton and Eli and Cooper and Grandpa. Like, this guy of all guys. But then again, weirdly, and I don't want to say it's generational, but there are a bunch of knuckleheads who have grown up with the internet and AI, and they think that's funny. It's not funny. This is not, hey, old man Rome, lighten up. It's not funny. That's not my opinion. It's an actual fact. It's not funny. Men hitting women is not funny. It actually will get you thrown in jail, and rightfully so. It's unlawful. It's criminal. It's not funny. I'm waiting for all the lady clones to run up in here and say, hey, take it easy, Van Smack. It's actually all good. It's actually funny. You know why no one's doing that? Because it's not. Nobody with half a brain. I can't believe that that guy made that mistake. Hey, Rome, you never did anything stupid in college? Oh, yeah, I did a lot of stupid things in college. I'll probably do something stupid tomorrow. However, if you're groomed and you're set apart and you're singled out and you're used to being that guy under the microscope and really from a very, very early age, you don't know the difference between right and wrong. You don't know that that's not hilarious. You don't know that you want to run into, that you don't want to run to the hilarity train. I mean, come on. I know that there's nothing we all agree upon, but I can't tell you how little I want to argue with you about how that was actually funny and okay. And I know that you're there and you're coming. Even if you're stoned out of your mind on chat and you think that's funny, I have no time for you. It's not funny. And I can't believe that guy got hooked. And it's not the same as Sark going, Texas fight, hook 'em, and running off in the middle of an interview.
5: Texas fight, hook 'em.
0: All right, when we come back. Well, here we go. At Uncle Dar, shut up, Rome. That video was funny AF. Both the real and AI videos were funny AF. Hey, Uncle Dar. Hey, Unc. Nah, actually, the fake video was not funny AF. It just wasn't. It wasn't. But shut up, Rome is always a good take. No, you shut up, Uncle Dar. Come on, man. At Dat Ben Buford, 1863, it's only funny to jackasses. Buck Blaine, SoCal Jim, hating on Sotex. Bro, you are stoned. You're either stoned or Buck, not that sharp. I know you're in here every day, Buck. I know you are. SoCal Jim, hating on Sotex, because I have it in for Austin. You know what I have it in for, Blaine? Imbecility. Ignorance. Moronic takes. Dumb things. Hey, Buck, if it was so funny. Hey, Unc, if it was so funny, why was he so quick to apologize? Oh, because they made him? Because we're all going soft? Or because the guy knew he was wrong? Oh, now it's a SoCal v. Sotex thing. Hey, Buck, how much credit was I giving Austin and UT and Sark for that big win? I even backed Sark for what he did to Holly. Hey, Unc, shut up, Rome. They were both funny. Yeah, and now I'll meet you halfway, Unc. The first one was funny. I said it was funny. I said normally I don't think that's funny, but I'm going to say it's funny. Because Sark, it was so jarring, and ESPN was glazing them so hard, and he didn't care. Generally, if the take begins with, shut up, Rome, I know it's not going to be a really good argument. That'd be like me saying, shut up, chat. But I can make arguments. I can actually make well-reasoned arguments. It's not funny. Nobody with half a brain is AI and him slapping her funny. Why is that funny? Try doing that on the street and see how funny that is. If you think jail is funny, if you think domestic violence is funny, I'm weird like that. I don't think so. I don't think men hitting women is funny. I'm just really weird like that. Maybe it's just me. But I'm really weird like that. Bodie wants in. Not everything is image, brand, and money. And you can't live your life walking on eggshells. Bodie. I'm not asking him to live his life walking on eggshells. I'm asking him not to condone a video made by the robots where a male slaps a female and then says, hey, you see that? Now that was funny. That was hilarious. I'm not asking him to be perfect. I'm asking him to understand that that's not funny. And by the way, in terms of image and brand, Bodie, he does represent a university paying him millions of dollars. He does represent companies that are paying him a hell of a lot of money. You know, companies, I'm not even advocating for this. But you ever see companies that are in business with celebrities or athletes who do something really reprehensible? You know what they do? They end those contracts because they represent those companies. It actually does matter. He's probably had a few hard conversations with the school, with one or more of these companies. They're saying, hey, listen, you represent us. You're representing our brand. You're in our commercials. We are paying you millions of dollars. This is not okay with us. Guarantees apologize for it. This isn't about walking around on eggshells. I'm not asking for that. It's a low bar. I almost used a four-letter bomb. It's a low freaking bar to clear. I'm not asking for perfection. I'm not asking him to split the atom. I'm not asking him to cure cancer. I'm just saying that's not funny. You shouldn't be saying that that's funny. That's hilarious. Wow. It was garbage. It was garbage. It was somebody who could not wait to get to AI and create that. Like the worst possible prompt. Hey, AI, do this. And then the guy bit? And the guy actually agreed? That guy? Of all guys? No, I expect some of you randos. I expect some of you clones to come at me with, hey, Rome, shut up already about this, man. What do you not get about this? It's hilarious. I expect that from some of you. I do. No offense. But not him. Not him. All right. We will come back. The arguments that we have on this show. I'm not even saying that I'm not wrong sometimes. I am for sure. But not about this. Not about this. Some of these arguments on this show that we have even blow my mind, and I've done this for a long, long time. 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
3: The fact that I ever wanted to have lunch with a monk in the first place. Did I ever actually say that on the air, out loud, in public? If so, I really do regret it. Because just when I say lunch with the monkin has never been more canceled than it is right now, right this second, the dude shows up the very next day and I have to cancel the same lunch all over again. Even though I've been very clear that you couldn't pay me enough money at this point to have lunch with the monkin. Case in point. The monkin took offense to Mike Tomlin's extremely vanilla take on NBC that the, quote, Browns is the Browns. Check out the Monken getting all butthurt over that.
4: That's, again, everybody's afforded their opinions, right? That's what you do when you go from coaching to television. And we have to own that. I mean, we have to own that. We didn't play very well. I don't see it that way. Browns being Browns, I don't see it that way. Every week is different. Every team is different. We just didn't play well. That's 1 week. That's not Browns being Browns. That's Browns playing poorly on 1 week. So again, everybody's afforded their opinion, and the only way to change people's opinion is to play better. I mean, that's a fact. We don't want to be considered an also-ran. Then we got to play better. We got to coach better and got to play better.
3: The only way to change people's opinion is to stop the Browns being the Browns and the Browns is the Browns. I mean, the Monken, the Tomlin is right. Watching your team getting absolutely worked in the opener, quote, the Browns is the Browns, is accurate. Stop acting like one of your brethren in the coaching fraternity jumped ship, violated the code, and went in on one of his own and is somehow some sort of a traitor. Like, oh, how quickly they forget. Like, 1 week, he's one of us, and 1 week into his new gig, this dude is out here just slinging lava and hot takes, saying the Browns is the Browns. The Browns is the Browns is the furthest thing from a hot take. The Browns is the Browns is like saying the water is wet. The sky is blue. Deshaun Watson is an all-time creep. At this point, I'm really not sure what's worse. Watson under center or the Monken at the podium, which is really weird because the Monken got off to such a great start behind the mics and the camera, but the creep has been ass at football for years now. I mean, what a bad read by the Monken. All he had to do in response to Tomlin saying that the Browns is the Browns was say, I seem to remember watching Mike Tomlin lose a playoff game to the Browns. So I don't really know what this guy's talking about. Boom! Roasted! Move on! You're welcome, the Monken. Speaking of which, the Monken, since you are inexplicably going to run the creep back out there again this week, you better coach this dude the hell up. Because look who's waiting for you on the other sideline. None other than Baker Mayfield, who's coming off a rough week one. And there probably is not a human being anywhere doing anything that doesn't want to shove it up the Browns' ass more than Baker does. I suggest that you have that creep ready to go, as well as the other 52 guys that you said that you were not going to fire after week one, even though nobody asked about any of them. Or there is going to be a whole lot of people besides Mike Tomlin saying the Browns is the Browns. Pretty much everybody in the world. Oh, and one more thing. Even if you do find a way to win this one, we're still not having lunch. The lunch with the Monken, lunch with the Monken, lunch with the Monken, lunch with the Monken, still canceled. Monken, Monken, Monken, Monken, Monken, Monken, Monken, Monken, Monken, Monken, Monken. There is not going to be a lunch with the Monken, Monken, Monken. The lunch with the Monken, still canceled. I don't care if you beat them 50 to nothing. I don't care if you hang 50 on them. Still no lunch with the Monken. Monken, Monken, Monken, Monken. Hey, man, you better coach your dude up. You better coach the creep up, and you better beat Baker, and you better win that game. This whole thing, I guess, you know, everybody's got an opinion. I guess you coach, and then next thing you do, you go to the studio, and everybody's got an opinion now. What? The opinion that the Browns is the Browns? Dude, if your skin is that thin, it's going to be a long year, the Monken, because the Tomlin couldn't have been more vanilla with it. All right, let's go to the phones quickly. In market, on topic, Cleveland. Paul in Cleveland. What's going on, Paul? How are you?
5: Romy, I'm disgusted. You call me just disgruntled Browns fan. I'm disgusted because the creep was as bad in that press conference as he was when he let us on fire. He's vain. He does not have any understanding of how he is looked upon by this fan base. He played horrifically, as expected. We, for the first time ever, we are rooting for them to lose. Of course we're rooting for Baker to win 70 to nothing so we can see Shador. But the fact that Monken, who I liked a lot, we all liked him a lot until the press conference, and we're still trying to give him the benefit of the doubt, Jim, because our awful dysfunctional owner, no doubt, whispered into the Monken's ear and said, look, I got one more chance with this creep. Give him a couple games because we know he's not going to be able to play against Carolina for the first home game, and he better damn well not. But the fact is, the only thing, the only person more vile than the creep is the one in the White House. I'm out, Jim.
3: Paul in Cleveland. Man, he's not pulling any punches. He made that call from Creepland. He said that. I actually think I coined that phrase the other day, but he made it clear to Alex. Yeah, tell Rome I'm calling from Creepland. Look, the problem with the Monken is I did like the guy. I thought he was such a breath of fresh air when he first got there. Like, look at this guy. He's got pretty good pedigree. He's waited until he was past the age of 60 to get his first head coaching job in the NFL. He's pretty amusing. He's pretty authentic. He's pretty real. I like what he's saying. The guy actually makes me laugh, and nobody ever laughs there. I like this guy. But then he named the creep the starting quarterback, and he did it the day after he lit that fan base on fire. How could you do that? How could you give that guy that job when he disrespected the entire fan base the way he did after everything else he's done? The very day after, never mind this guy is a total creep. Never mind everything that he did that he never actually apologized for. Never mind that they gave up what they gave up to get him. Never mind that they guaranteed him all that money. Never mind that he's been total ass on the field and off. Even after all of that, and he's hurt, and when he's played, he's been horrible. Even after all of that, when the fans, these like hardcore, loyal, diehard Browns fans that have been to hell and back, had the audacity in the creep's mind to boo him. He completely lights them on fire and disrespects them. And I'm like, man, now you are done, creep. Now you've done it. Man, that's now how utterly oblivious you are. And then what happens? The Monken names him the starter the next day? I've never seen anything like that. Like, I still can't believe that. And then you can say it wasn't his call. I don't know that it wasn't his call. Maybe it was, maybe it wasn't. And then five plays in, INT. I just know this. Whoever's call it was a horrible call. And I'm not even like Team Shador, Shador Nation. You know what I am? I'm team don't light an entire fan base on fire that's been through hell and then reward that same guy by naming him the starter the very next day when he doesn't give you a better chance to win and hasn't shown anybody anything other than he's completely washed. I just, for the life of me, I can't believe that guy got away with saying that and was rewarded for it. No wonder Creepland is voting for Baker. Incredible. An incredible statement. We want Baker to get over. All right, we'll come back. One last segment on the other side of this. If you're not done, get up in here. Kevin Godley, 7922. Come on, Jimmy Rome. Now you want to please humor. I'll call you before I laugh at something that I see in a movie or on a TV. Here's another one. Here comes a regular. Respect, Romy, but your California is showing. No, your wherever you're from is showing. I mean, listen, if it's just AI, we can go ahead and put anything we want on AI because it's just AI. It's not real. It's not real. So think of some really deplorable bleep. Really deplorable bleep. Other stuff that will get you arrested. And really bad things will happen to you once you go to jail because of it. It's cool. It's fake.
6: AI, right?
3: We can joke about that too, right? We can joke about anything, right, if it's AI. Because it's not real. Yeah, I know. Just the California in me showing. Yeah, either that or the IQ being over 70 in me showing. I don't know. You know what I think? I think it's not about where I live. I think it's about the common sense in me. That's what's showing. The logic in me. The common sense in me. Come on, Jimmy. Now you're policing humor. Unbelievable. There you go, California Jim. There you go again, California Jim. What I said was, I don't know how this guy doesn't understand that you can't laugh at that. And by the way, I actually did say, it's not funny. It's not funny. I'm going to stand by that. California Jim is going to stand by that. It's not funny. It's not funny. The image of a man slapping a woman is not funny. And if your take is, dude, lighten up, it's fake. It's fake. It's AI. Okay. Then we can put anything on AI. Anything. And it's all funny. Anything. Right? Because it's fake. The California Jim out.
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Not done yet. Not done yet. You know, it's kind of weird. Did you see, and there's been a lot of, we're talking about exchanges again with the media and a player, the media and a coach. I thought this was pretty awkward. James Franklin trying to talk to a reporter and the reporter having technical issues with his Zoom and James Franklin insisting that this reporter react to him. This, I thought, don't worry, clones. I'm not going to tell you what's funny and what's not. You don't need to worry about that. But I will tell you this. This,

0: I thought was awkward.
1: Question today. We'll start with Michael, please.
2: Hey, Coach. Michael House with the Baltimore Sun.
3: Hey, Michael. Hey, Michael.
2: What do you remember about work? What do you remember
3: about Michael.
2: Working? What do you remember
3: about
2: working alongside?
3: Hey, Michael. How you doing, Michael? Michael, how you doing?
2: Can you hear me?
3: Yeah, I'm saying, how you doing?
2: Good. How are you?
3: Good. Good.
2: What do you remember about working alongside Coach Locksley in those early years at Maryland, and how's your relationship evolved since then?
3: Yeah, just got a ton of respect for Locksley.
0: Kind of weird, kind of awkward, kind of playful, I guess. Kind of James Franklin-y. I don't know. I don't know. I mean, the reporter started off, "Hey, Coach, it's Michael so and so from so and so. Hey, Michael. Yeah. So listen. Hey, Michael." Okay, so what do you, Michael, hey. Okay, Michael tried to make the argument. It's kind of like when there's a delay or you're stepping on the other person. Sometimes a guest and I get a little bit crossed because of a delay, and then it's always awkward and you're stepping on each other. The reporter tried to make the argument that he was having issues with his Zoom. But James Franklin, I guess, just wanted a response. I don't know. Awkward? Oh, now you're the awkward police, Rome. Now you're the awkward police. Now you're going to tell us what's awkward and what's not. I thought that was awkward. 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My thanks to our guest today, Eric Morris and Lorenzo Neal, and the XR4TI. Have a great day. See you tomorrow.
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1: Welcome on back, BetMGM Tonight, Westwood One Sports. I'm Pat Boyle. Phone number to join the show, 310-840-4910. You can also hit me up on Twitter, at PatBoyle44. You know, I was just going to say, this is Drake, right? This is old school Drake, and then Lee DeLapp in our Westwood One Studios puts in our show chat, Drake with a hit. Yeah, what is the name?
2: He's talking about Drake Baldwin.
3: You got it. This is a Ratchet Happy Birthday.
1: That's it. So it is Drake. So I was right. I was right.
4: You got it.
1: Wow. You know what? I don't think you could script that more perfectly. Lee's got Drake Baldwin in our game Let's Go Streaking that we play every night. And I guess he must have just gotten a hit as we come back from commercial break and he plays the instrumental of Ratchet Happy Birthday by Drake. Drake. And so he puts Drake with a hit. And I'm like, yeah, this was a hit. This was a great song. He meant Drake Baldwin with a hit. You can't make it up. And probably half of you right now listening going, what the hell is he talking about? It's fine. Just know that that just rocked my socks. Pop it. You like that won't happen ever again. Drake Baldwin will never get a hit at the same time as Lee plays a Drake song coming back from break. That is a great album. That's off of the same album as Pulling Back the Curtain, Take a Look. It's Scorpion, right? Yeah. That's a great album. Great, great album. And you know, I haven't actually listened to I haven't gone back and listened to Iceman in probably like 2 months. Does that mean it stinks? So when I first listened to it, I was like, yo, this is pretty damn good. My one friend who's a Drake hater, he goes, I got to give it to you, man. Iceman's a great album. So I guess I got to go back and listen to it. I got to go back and listen to my guy Drake. Either way, I got two other pieces of life that you guys might want to hear about. I'll tell you what is my newest obsession. As somebody that has lost over 30 pounds in the last year and a half, I've cut out a lot. I used to have like Ben and Jerry's pints of ice cream, like once if not twice a week. And I would tell myself, I'm only going to have a couple of scoops. And then I have like, you know, half the pint. I mean, sometimes you eat the whole pint. Like I'd eat half the pint. I'd finish it the day after. And then I'd get another pint a couple days later and finish that in 2 days. I've completely cut that out. I used to have pizza like 3-4 days a week. So I've cleaned up so much of the terrible eating habits that I had. So now it's like, what are my little cheats? What am I a dirty, dirty little, you know what for? There are certain things. Zevia is one of them. I've been telling you guys about that for a couple of weeks. It's like stevia soda, zero calories, zero sugars somehow, but it tastes like soda. It's phenomenal. The other thing that I've been snacking on, banana chips. I can't get enough of them. I can't get enough of banana chips. They are phenomenal. I'm somebody that loves bananas. I have a banana every day. Got to get my potassium in. And so maybe if you don't like bananas, maybe you wouldn't like banana chips, but I have them every day in my yogurt. And they're sweetened. I mean, they've definitely got sugar on them for sure. It's not like I'm eating just like a freeze-dried banana. Like there's definitely some sugar on this puppy, on these puppies. But I mean, it's like the ultimate snack. It's got the crunch. It's got it tastes. It's like a banana that you would like pull out of like a banana split. Like I feel like it's got like ice cream crystals on it. Oh. And so I just loaded up a little bowl of these babies. I can't stop eating them. I can't stop. Can't stop, won't stop. 310-840-4910. Or we got some tweets to get to. So I do I record two promos every day for all of our Odyssey affiliates. It gets blasted over, you know, again, 300 stations every single day. One of them is a Sports Minute, which is like 25 seconds of me, you know, what my strongest take of the day is. And then one of them is a Beat the Books, where with our, you know, I give odds from our friends at BetMGM, and I basically, you know, pick a wager, pick a, what would be my favorite bet of the day. And so today I went with Cubs Braves over 8.5. And the reasoning being,
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1: All right, Craig. Sorry, man. Sorry. All right, I gave you the reasonings why. There's still some ball game to play here. So you never know. But yeah, love that. Oh,
7: a real good pick, man, on the over 8.5.
1: Why don't you shut up? 310-840-4910. We got Kevin Edward Myers tweeting in, is there any betting lines for the Super Bowl to where both teams that are in have never won or been to the Super Bowl? If so, what is it? What is your opinion on this scenario and who has the best chance? That was a lot of words, Kevin. I'm just going to be honest. I think you're basically asking which teams haven't been to the Super Bowl and what do I think there is a chance of that happening? Let's do a quick Google search. Teams that have never been to the Super Bowl. There's only got to be a couple. Only four. Only four NFL teams have never been to a Super Bowl. I'll immediately eliminate one. The Cleveland Browns. They ain't getting to the Super Bowl this year. The other three? Plausible. Very plausible. And one of them, I think, is getting to the Super Bowl this year. And that's the Detroit Lions. One of the oldest teams in the league. They're the only NFL franchise to, the only NFC franchise to never make the Super Bowl. Made the NFC title game a couple years ago. So, I mean, I it would take too long. I'm not going to pull it up off the top of my head right now, but basically you would just go to our friends at BetMGM and you go to Super Bowl, you go to exact outcome. And you'd see what it is for the Lions to get there. And then the other two teams that are in the AFC, one is the Houston Texans and one is the Jacksonville Jaguars. Neither of those teams have ever been to the Super Bowl. Now, again, the Texans have only been around since 2002. The Jaguars have only been around since 1995. Remember, they made it the AFC title game with Blake Bortles several years ago and had Tom Brady and the Patriots dead in the water and couldn't finish them off. Lions, Texans. Very plausible Super Bowl matchup. Lions, Jaguars, very plausible Super Bowl matchup. So you would have to find, again, exact outcome, Lions, Texans, Lions, Jaguars, Super Bowl odds. And that's easily accessible. I'll do it for you in the break, or I'll ask producer Brandon Combs. Combs, if you could check right now, go to BetMGM, go to Super Bowl, go to exact outcome. Or exact matchup and find out what the odds are for Lions, Texans, and Lions, Jaguars. If I had to guess, I mean, it's probably 100-1. But like, I mean, any, like, even if you picked, I don't know, like who had the shortest odds going into the year, Bills, Rams, like even that's probably 20-1, 30-1. So Lions, Texans, Lions, Jaguars, either one of them, probably 100-1. And so there you go. And I have the Lions going to the Super Bowl. My pick was Bengals winning the Super Bowl over the Detroit Lions. So we shall see. I mean, with Detroit, man, that's we were just talking about Lions Bills coming up on Thursday night, and that secondary, which has a ton of issues, They're going to have to rectify that as this season moves along here. 310-840-4910. Monty just said, Ozzie Albies, two-run home run. Braves now lead the Cubs 4-3 in the seventh. So there you go. Craig Pollock.
8: Ooh, looking real good.
1: Yeah, it's only two runs away now. Still got a couple innings to play, baby. Combs is saying Texans, Lions, 80-1. So Kevin Edward Myers, who tweeted in basically wanting to know teams that haven't been to the Super Bowl, what are the odds? Texans, Lions, Super Bowl is 80-1. Jags, Lions, Super Bowl, 100-1, which is what I said. Thank you, Combs. Appreciate your research. There you go. All right, 310-840-4910. Let's bring in producer Brandon Combs. Combs, good research, man. That's hell of a producing job by you. Now let's get to some hot or cold, brother. What's up?
9: Every once in a while, it's like I know what I'm doing. Not often.
1: That's right.
9: But every once in a while, it's kind of like that. Not much, man. Look, I got a lot of baseball going on right now. You know I'm a big baseball guy. I've got the White Sox and Guardians right now in the bottom of the ninth. The White Sox have a 6-5 lead. The Guardians have one out, and the winning run is on second base. They have runners on second and third with one out right now. So Guardians trying to pull it off, trying to get within a half a game of the White Sox. And then, of course, you know, I've got the Cubs game on the other screen, and we won't talk about what's going on there right now because it makes me angry, and you won't like me when I'm angry.
1: Ooh, so here we go. Little Hulk, Hulk of Combsy.
9: So let's get to hot or cold here.
1: I got Orioles Mets on. I'm waiting for Polar Bear Pete to get up on the top of the ninth, and I hope he absolutely cranks one.
9: I bet Pete Alonso as well to homer tonight. So I'm with you there. I hope he cranks one too.
1: All right, they're going to the top of the ninth. Alonso's due up second. Yes.
9: Awesome. All right, you ready for some hot or cold?
1: Yeah, do you want to hear me crunch another banana chip first?
9: I was thinking when you did it the first time, and the Cleveland Guardians are going to win the game on a double. So the Cleveland Guardians win 7-6.
1: Wow.
9: And it's a half-game lead for the Chicago White Sox now in the AL Central.
1: Wow, they led that game 3-0, blew it, and then just came back and won it. Yeah, Brian Rocchio, two-run walk-off double. Guardians win. It's now a half a game deficit, essentially one and a half games because they don't have the tiebreaker, but they can move into first place with a win tomorrow. Oh, baby. AL Central's getting good, man.
9: Indeed. Indeed. All right. Let's go to some hot or cold. Arch Manning should not have to apologize for laughing at an AI video where Sark slaps Holly Road to the ground. Can't believe I just said those words on national radio. Hot or cold,
1: man. Yeah, well, I mean, that's a real thing. And that's going to, you know, we're going to continue to see stuff like this with AI slop infiltrating our social media feeds. And I'm sure there's already, I don't know. I mean, my mom literally asked me the other day, she goes, is this real? And it's somebody dropping a bucket of popcorn into a volcano. And then it's like popcorn exploding into the air. I said, Mom, do you really think that that's real? But like, come on, man. Like I see it all the time. I see videos on social media, like parents saying to their kids, like, is this real? And it's like, you know, I hope that's not me. And think about how far AI has come, that like in another 2 years, it's probably going to be really damn believable. Some scary stuff too. Mm. Some scary stuff's going to be believable. So yeah, in case anybody missed it, Combs, we talked about it yesterday. AI video of Steve Sarkisian backhand slapping ESPN reporter Holly Rowe. I mean, it's terrible. And they asked Arch Manning about it in the post game, and he's like, oh yeah, I saw that, like cracking up. We talked about it yesterday. I said, look, it wasn't funny. It was pretty stupid. It's annoying that's kind of the world we live in. But like, I even said it. I was like, I don't want to be the guy that's like, is going to grandstand though, and like condemn Arch Manning as if he's a piece of you know what, and is like a terrible human being. Because you and I know you have, I have, we all have. We've all seen AI videos in the privacy of our own home that we probably wouldn't laugh at with people around us in public, but we probably chuckle at it because it's so stupid. I didn't chuckle at that. I thought it was dumb. But there was other video AI videos that I probably laughed at in the privacy of my own home. And I'm like, yeah, this is stupid. And so they ask Arch Manning about it. And he's like, you know, he's like cracking up about it. I don't think Arch Manning is somebody that would ever condone any kind of violence to women. But it's like in the moment, you probably he's a 20-year-old kid. Like in the moment, he's probably got to realize that's like, yeah, he should be like, yeah, you know, I saw it. It's whatever. It's stupid AI. But like. You know, they're coming off of an unbelievable comeback. He laughs at a stupid AI video that we clearly know is freaking fake. And then I feel like it gets to the point where the pendulum swings completely the other way. And it's like, oh, how dare Arch Manning, worst scumbag on the planet. What a piece of you know what. How could he? And it's like, okay. All right. Arch Manning, what he should do is just apologize. And move on. And that's what he did. So the prompt was Arch Manning should not have to apologize for laughing at that AI video. I say cold. He should have apologized and he did. But like we can move on after this. There doesn't need to be this whole grandstanding thing here where we are going to try to purvey people on social media like we are the purveyors of justice and morality and nobody's ever done anything wrong. You've never laughed at a video that you shouldn't have laughed at. It's a stupid AI slop video. And Arch apologized. He said, quote, I've seen a few AI edits of stuff, but that's about it. I saw an AI edit of Sark's interview. And he said, in my press conference yesterday, I made an insensitive comment about an AI video. There's nothing funny about it. It's easy to say I didn't mean it, but I know my words and actions were hurtful to a lot of people. I do not take that lightly and am deeply sorry for that. I specifically want to apologize to Holly Rowe for what she has personally had to deal with because of my comments. I have a ton of respect for her and appreciate her showing me grace in this moment. I need to do better and will be more thoughtful going forward. Good. Done. Again, did he come off like an immature, you know, did he come off as an immature kid in the moment laughing at that? Yes, he did. Should he have apologized? Yes, he should have. He has apologized. We don't need to make this a bigger deal than it has to be, where now we're going to criticize the character of Arch Manning. I really don't think some things need to be that deep. So I think we can move on after that.
9: Yeah, I'm with you on most of that. Like, I'm with you on the fact that he should have apologized, right? Because that's, look, when you are in that spot as Pete Alonso just homered.
1: Yep. 300 career home runs for the Polar Bear, and it ties the game in the ninth. What a bomb. He just threw the bat like 75 feet into the dugout. A nuke for Alonso. Oh, my God.
9: That was a bomb, for sure. But, yeah, no, look, he should have apologized, and because you do have to be a professional at this age, and you do have to be a professional when you are getting paid this amount of money to play college football. That being said, like I definitely, the apology is warranted. You laugh at it behind closed doors. You do all those things, right? But in the public eye, you do have a certain level of respect that you have to maintain, especially with the media. The part of the apology that got me and this is where I think like we sometimes go a little bit too far, right? Like, I apologize to Holly Rowe for what she's had to endure because of my comments. What did Holly Rowe have to endure because he laughed at an AI video that he didn't create? Like, that's where you start to lose me with some of that. If people want him to apologize to Holly Rowe for laughing at the video for what she had to endure because he laughed at a video that he did not create. Like, just stop. Just stop. I mean, you could have just stopped with, I made some insensitive comments about a video that I probably shouldn't have commented on. Boom. End of apology. But apologizing for what she had to go through when you made comments laughing about a video. Like, she didn't have to endure anything because of that. She had to endure something because your coach was a jackass, because your coach acted like a clown walking off the field. And then, yes, she got a little bit unprofessional right after and rolled her eyes and stormed off as well. But yeah, it was the situation. I don't think Arch Manning has anything to apologize to Holly Rowe for, other than the fact that, you know, he brought up the video and was chuckling about the video. So that's where I'm at with it.
1: Yep. I agree, Combs. I agree. All right, let's hit one more, shall we?
9: Let's do it. Lee, cover your ears, brother. Matt LaFleur will never be a championship coach. Hot or cold, Pat?
1: Never is such a strong word because, I mean, it took Andy Reid a long time to win a Super Bowl, and then he's won three of them, you know? So right now, I would probably say hot, but who knows where he might end up if things don't work out this year in Green Bay and he gets fired and he gets a head coaching job next year or in 2, 3, 4 years from now. And I mean, I don't know, like let's envision a world where I'm trying to think who's a terrible team right now that in like 3, 4 years from now, Matt LaFleur could be the coach of and they could be Super Bowl cat, like the Cardinals. Imagine if it doesn't work for Mike LaFleur, his brother, and then they hire Matt LaFleur in the carton, and all of a sudden the Rams, Stafford's retired, Aaron Donald's retired, Miles Garrett's retired, Devontae Adams are retired, the Rams stink, the Seahawks window closes, the 49ers, you know, McCaffrey is old, Kittle's old, and all of a sudden the Cardinals are the best team in the NFC West, and like Matt LaFleur is their coach. Again, unlikely, but so I don't know if I ever want to say never. But I will definitively say he's never winning a championship with the Green Bay Packers, you know, and this is a guy that's got one of the best winning percentages of a coach that's coached over 100 games in NFL history. He's 76-40. He's got a win percentage of over 650, and he's made the playoffs all but one season, and he's gotten to the NFC championship game. He got there in his first 2 years. Now he got there with Aaron Rodgers for sure. So it looked like a couple of years ago that Matt LaFleur was absolutely going to be in a Super Bowl, if not win one. And now I feel the complete opposite. All those years that I feel like he was elevating them, he was one of the best coaches ever in the month of December, one of the best coaches ever in the month of September. Now, and I said it on Monday, and I feel just as strongly as about it now. He's holding them back. You know, it had to come to an end with Harbaugh in Baltimore, and he won his Super Bowl. It had to come to an end with Tomlin in Pittsburgh. He won his Super Bowl. It feels like at the end of the season, it will have to come to an end with LaFleur in Green Bay. Maybe he wins a Super Bowl elsewhere, but with the Packers, no, he'll never be a championship coach.
9: Yeah, I look at not just the body of work with you know what they've done in the playoffs, but I look at the body of work as a whole and the play calling and the constant ineptitude of Matt LaFleur coached teams, which to this point has been the Green Bay Packers. And you look at just that game in total on Sunday, and the problem that the Green Bay Packers were having in the second half was that they couldn't stop the Minnesota Vikings from attacking Jordan Love. And he had zero time in the pocket the entire second half. Like they were coming after him, and the offensive line was not able to hold them back. And how many times did you watch Jordan Love get hit on a play action call? Where he's running play action, and by the time that he fakes the handoff to the running back, he's getting hit in the backfield. And you continued to go to it. Like, I don't understand the things that he does. I don't understand the play calling, the conservativeness at times, the time. Like, he doesn't know when to be aggressive and when not to be aggressive. Taking points off the board to make it an 8-point lead, where the worst they could do if they drive the ball downfield and you have four penalties called on you and they score a touchdown and complete a 2-point conversion, is that you're tied. Instead, now you're down by three. And now you're chasing points, and then your quarterback craps down his leg and turns the ball over on two straight possessions. And now all of a sudden you find yourself down by 17, and you deserve every bit of it. Like, that is why, to me, Matt LaFleur is never going to be a championship coach, no matter where he goes, because his play calling is never going to change. His style is never going to change because that's who he is. We've seen it before with other coaches, and we're seeing it again with Matt LaFleur. And to be honest with you, as a Bears fan, I would tell you that I hate to see it, but, you know, you got another five years of it. Let's go.
1: Yeah, who are you kidding? You love to see it. All right, 310-840-4910. We'll take a short break. I want to talk a little college football when we come back. For my friends in Nashville, in Tennessee, Vanderbilt, it's about damn time. I'll explain what I'm talking about when we come back. Finally, Clark Lee woke up. 310-840-4910. That's producer Brandon Combs. I'm Pat Boyle. 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

0: trade deadline. He was a one-hit wonder in Milwaukee. This guy has no clue what he's doing with the Mets. Every decision he's made has been a complete and utter failure. That being said, how, as a fan of your team, are you essentially rooting for them to lose? You're rooting for the opposing player. And I know Pete Alonso's beloved. Like I said, if the home run came in a 7-2 game, go nuts. It came in the ninth inning to tie the game against your team, and you cheered it, and you gave him a curtain call. And it wasn't just tonight. Last night, well, the future face of the Mets on the mound, Jonah Tong, is pitching the game of his life. Pete Alonso cranks a foul home run, and you would have thought he hit a grand slam to win the World Series. That's how crazy Mets fans were going. You got your young stud on the mound pitching great, and you're essentially cheering him, nearly giving up a home run to Pete Alonso because you hate David Stern so much. You hate the big man that's making all the calls. That's why, and I know there are some Mets fans, like my friend Anthony Gallo, like my friend Mike Fliegelman, who were crushing the Mets fans that were doing this, but the majority of the Mets fans, losers. You're a loser fan base, and you get nothing, and you deserve nothing but to lose because you are a losing organization. Celebrating an opposing player hitting a home run and nearly hitting a home run off of your stud pitcher because you hate the GM and the president of operations that much. Pat Boyle, BetMGM tonight.
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0: 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You can now find us on Channel 260. And as always, you can hear us on hundreds of local affiliates throughout North America. All right, we've got some callers that apparently they perked up after that Pete Alonso 300th career home run, and I went off on the loser Mets fans giving them a curtain call and cheering the fact that their team might not win the freaking ball game now. We'll get to those in just a second, but otherwise, open phone lines for you here in the final hour, 310-840-4910. You could call, you could text. 310-840-4910. You can also hit me up on Twitter at PatBoyle44. We got a bunch of baseball scoreboard updates to get for you here in the final hour. We've got some college corner to get for you because we did not talk about Michigan, Oklahoma. And Wolverines fans got to be feeling some type of way after that win on Saturday that came directly after the near debacle against Western Michigan. Well, not a near debacle. It was a debacle. Plus, it's about damn time Clark Lee made the move in Vanderbilt. Discuss that. And also, we got to get to what is already my favorite game on Sunday in week two in the NFL. But let's get to your phone calls here, 310-840-4910. Aaron is in Rochester, next up on BetMGM Tonight. What's up, Aaron? How you doing, man?
19: I'm going to be back. The Mets suck.
0: Yeah? Is that a prank? I think that was a prank phone call. All right. Good stuff, Aaron. You got it out there. You said the Mets suck in a really high-pitched voice. All right. Good stuff. Let's go to Bert in Baltimore next up on BetMGM Tonight. Bert, that's a tough phone call to follow up, man. I don't know if you can beat that.
20: Let me see what I can do. First, I want to know if Combs is either there or will he be able to hear this?
0: He'll be able to hear.
20: Okay, so Combs, I owe you an apology. I was exceptionally hard on you with your childlike Wemby's the best are going to be the best ever take earlier in the summer. When I learned you served in the Marine Corps, I had mad respect for you. I think I've got even more respect for your computer-like brain and you taking Pat to task on almost every so-called game show that you guys do there. No offense, Pat.
0: Hold on.
20: I hope we can mend fence.
0: Hold on. Hold on a second here. He's up on me by a couple of picks in our college football head-to-head. We're 2 weeks into the season. I owned him in week one in the NFL. Yes, he wins the list whenever we would do that every Friday because Monty gives him the answers. That's about it. That's really it. That's the only thing he's claimed to fame.
20: I said no offense, Pat. Now on to you. So I've got some additional glaze coming your way. So I just logged 8 hours on the phones in my grueling sales job. I come home.
0: Nice.
20: And I can't wait to hear a hey-o. So I turn on the radio, my favorite station, Westwood One, the one that prides itself. It has a tagline. It says, "We talk sports with you, not at you." And the first thing I hear is you ripping all the loser Mets fans. And I just start busting out laughing and pick up the phone, man. I love you guys. I'll hang up and keep listening.
0: Bert, appreciate you, brother. Good stuff, man. Good stuff. And hopefully that those 8 hours on the phones with the sales, hopefully they treated you right today, brother. Hopefully one step closer to a nice fat bonus check at the end of the quarter. I know your pain. I had to do some sales calls when, you know, before I got my own show, and it's brutal. I mean, anybody that does sales full time every single day, I give you a ton of credit because it is. I mean, you talk about like Michael Jordan quote, like I've missed 1,000 shots and that's how I know that I'm going to be great. Or like baseball, you fail 7 out of 10 times, you're a Hall of Famer. I mean, sales calls, sometimes you can fail 49 out of 50 times and you just get that one, man. It doesn't matter what the hell you're selling. So Bert, appreciate you after your grueling day job that you love listening to us, man. And yeah, we talk sports with you, not at you. But sometimes I got to talk at loser fan bases when like the Mets fans do what they did tonight. And that is giving a curtain call to Pete Alonso and celebrating him hitting a home run that ties the game in the ninth inning. I don't care if the Mets are eliminated from playoff contention or not. That's loser behavior. Absolute loser behavior. Combs, did you want to respond to what Bert and I were talking about?
21: Yeah, look, hey, you know, Bert, I appreciate you. I like the words that you had to say. Look, I'm sorry that you weren't on board with me when I first talked about Wemby. I'm happy that you finally got on board. I appreciate you with the respect of the Marine Corps service. Oorah, Semper Fi. And, you know, look, I will always continue to take down Pat in every game that we play, because that is just how I roll and that's just how I do it. And Monty does not, and I repeat, does not give me the list ahead of time. That's just Pat's way of deflecting, because he is the sorest loser you have ever met in your life.
0: Okay,
21: which is funny from a guy who had a 9.15 ERA in college.
0: Nope, again, you'd be completely wrong. Completely wrong. Let's bring up my career numbers here again, just so we can just, you know, talk about how you conflate and you make stuff up because you have no idea what you're talking about. Career ERA, where is it? Career ERA was a 4.75. Senior year was a 3.13. I had 1 year where my ERA was 5.88. That was the highest it was. And yet ERA of 7, ERA of 9. Everybody gets a hit off you. I gave up less than a hit per inning for my career. So get
21: your ERA was like 9.12 until they allowed you to pitch that 3-game series against the Perkins School for the Blind. And that's what brought it down. So don't even start.
0: Completely untrue. Completely
21: just
0: untrue.
21: Like it's Perkins completely School, untrue that Monty gives me the list.
0: We played the Perkins School for the Blind in the beginning of the year, not the end of the year. All right. Three. By the way, Combs, do you know what our head-to-head record is for NFL picks after week one?
21: You are ahead. You are ahead after week one by
0: three games. Yep. I went 10-5. You went 7-8. And the games that we were head to head on, I beat you 6-3.
21: Yep. You did.
0: That's a resounding lead.
21: You did. Enjoy it while you're ahead.
0: I am enjoying it. 310-840-4910. All right. How about this is fitting. Let's get to a Mets fan, because honestly, I haven't seen anything he's posted on social media about the Pete Alonso 300th home run or any of the events over the last 24 hours. So I'd be very intrigued to get his opinion. Young caller, young fan of the show, somebody that's at Seton Hall University. And again, he is a long-suffering Mets fan. So maybe I just ripped him if he's one of the guys cheering for Pete Alonso, but we're going to find out either way. Ross in New Jersey, next up on BetMGM tonight. Ross, how do you feel about Alonso's home run and what Mets fans have been doing for the last two nights?
1: Well, I'm just going to say it's a good thing you haven't seen my social media and played any videos, because there may have been multiple explicitives that may have not flown by the FCC. I'm going to say this. Funny enough, I am not one of the people that's rooting on Alonso or Nimmo or any of these Mets that departed in the offseason. In fact, I think I've called this to you multiple times. I've called locally here, the station here, and said that my big thing was that the problem with this season was they didn't get rid of enough. See, a lot of people letting Alonso walk out the door, Nimmo, a lot of the guys that, you know, departed the deadline even earlier going into this season. I think the big problem was, A, getting rid of everybody on Mendy's staff aside from Mendoza. You basically made him a dead man walking. And then B, I think Juan Soto's obviously unrealistic to say I wanted him gone, but I was so disgusted by the way last year's season ended with the 20-game collapse, the best record in the middle of June. You see the same number of postseason games last year as you do this year. I said Lindor and everybody else, I would have been fine with seeing it out the door. So, I mean, the fact with Pete and them on these guys, they played the same amount of postseason games last year as this year's team that everybody can't stand, Polanco and Robert, all these guys. So I was fine with Pete out the door. But I think more so these curtain calls and everything is less of praise towards Pete and more of an indirect shot at Cohen and more so above all David Stearns.
0: Okay, and do you think that's fair? Like, for any Mets fans that have been, and again, standing ovation for the first at bat of the night, I have no problem with that. And I'm not saying that he should be booed afterwards. He just shouldn't be celebrated, in my opinion, every single at bat, especially when he is contributing to the Mets losing the game. So last night he cranks a foul home run off Jonah Tong, who's pitching a show and does end up pitching six shutout innings. Yeah, and you get the place erupts, and then the Mets fans leave immediately after his last at-bat. And then tonight, they give him a curtain call after he hits a game-tying home run against your team in the ninth inning. What do you say to Mets fans, fellow Mets fans, that did that?
1: I'm indifferent on it. I'm definitely not going to knock him. I'm also not going to commend it. But I'm absolutely for any and every shot at Sturds. And I'm especially, Pat, on the anti-COA train. I'll go as far to say that, in terms of pre-Madoff, which was the 2008 season, was when the Madoff thing started. So 2002 to 2008 of Fred Wilpon's ownership was better than 2021 to present-day Steve Cohen, and I'll die on that hill. So I'm more so anti-Steve Cohen than David Sturz. I mean, dude, there's all the parallels. You'll get an anti-Wilpon fan tell you, well, they brought in Robinson Cano at the tail end of his career. Robinson Cano had a better year in 2018 than Marcus Semien this year. And Marcus Semien was brought in because they didn't want to pay Brandon Nimmo. Robinson Cano was brought in so they would be able to afford Edwin Diaz. So if anything, the Wilpons were willing to give up more money. And then you get a Wilpon denier that says, you know, they brought in Pedro and Tom Glavin on their last leg. Like, Cohen didn't pay $40 million for Max Scherzer or Justin Verlander. The list goes on and on. So I'm totally fine with all the anti-Sturds and Cohen crap. That's the stuff I applaud. Because like I said, I think this is the what's the word I'm looking for? Like, all the built-up anger to those two is taking place today. And I saw a video, I forget who it was, but somebody said a big portion of that ballpark were tickets bought the day the schedule came out, where you had a lot of Met fans assuming this game would actually mean something for the Mets, aside from the sentimental value of Pete coming back. And the fact that it hasn't, a large part in the fact that not only Pete not being here, but the four or five replacements, none of which cumulatively come close to what Pete could have contributed. All that built up anger, I think, is unleashed. And when you see Pete basically, you know, throw the bat like a javelin as homer number 300 hits the third deck, I think that's like a cinematic ending to one of the most hated executives and what's turning into one of the most hated owners, and a long list of hated executives and owners in this league. I think that was just a built-up cinematic ending right there.
0: Wow. All right, great. Ross, good take. Now, you wanted to call in about some football. Obviously, it was a massive day on Sunday for you as a Vikings fan. What else did you have from week one?
1: Well, I mean, I couldn't even have 15 minutes of Kyler Murray either, bro. You know what? I'll say what I
0: interception on the
1: Murray.
0: One of the first throws, and then he gets knocked out of the game.
1: Let me tell you something, bro, real quick. One last time on my baseball team, my dream shortstop my whole life, but since he got called up, pretty much I always wanted Bo Bichette in New York. 2 months into his tenure, he's batting 142. I always wanted Kyler Murray in Minnesota. His first throw as a Minnesota Viking in the same year, Bo Bichette comes here 140. Kyler Murray's first throw in purple and gold. You got the Packers running the other way. And then he doesn't even finish the quarter, but I'll leave you with this, bro. I said it with Kyler. If Sam Darnold 2 years ago, somebody would have laughed in your face if they told you Sam Darnold won 14 out of 17 games. Carson Wentz was drafted higher than Sam Darnold was.
0: That's right. That's right, Ross. He's on the Carson Wentz train now. He's all in on Carson Wentz. Thanks for the call, brother. Appreciate it, man. Good stuff. Really good stuff. Oh, man. Look, I think it's a no-doubter. It's a no-doubter for week one. For week two, Carson Wentz has got to be the starting quarterback for the Vikings. He has to. I'll explain why when we come back, and also why that game, Vikings-Bears, is my favorite game on Sunday for week two in the NFL, because the matchup between Ben Johnson and Brian Flores is must-see TV. 310-840-4910. I'm Pat Boyle. Back with more of your phone calls. Back with more of your texts. Back with more of your tweets at PatBoyle44 when we return. 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
2: The Chiefs beat the Broncos. KC won at home and reminded everyone who's been dominating this division for nearly a decade. The Chiefs are back atop the AFC West to start the season. But will they finish there? Westwood One Sports.
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25: 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It appears by its own numbers, the U.S. government seems insolvent. It's reported that the Treasury shows about $6 trillion in assets and over $47 trillion in liabilities. 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

0: Welcome on back. BetMGM tonight, Westwood One Sports. I'm Pat Boyle. Phone number to join the show, 310-840-4910. You can call, you can text, 310-840-4910. You can also hit me up on Twitter at PatBoyle44. So, quick baseball scoreboard update. Pete Alonso is at the plate again in the top of the 11th in a 4-4 game. And at this point, I mean, it wouldn't surprise me one bit if Mets fans go nuts and storm the field if he hits a home run, a 3-run home run to give the Orioles the lead over the Mets. Whether their season is over or not. Oh, and Alonso just got a meatball down the plate that he hit foul. Either way, let's get you a couple other baseball scores, and then we'll get into why Bears-Vikings is my favorite game of Sunday in Week 2. My favorite game in all of Week 2 is Bills-Lions, Thursday Night Football. I absolutely cannot wait. Bills, new brand new stadium, the debut. Two offenses that should put up a combined 800 yards and a combined 60 points. Can't wait. But Sunday, Bears-Vikings, my favorite game of Week 2. I'll tell you why in just a bit. Alonso strikes out, by the way, so... not a second home run. No 301 career home runs, just 300. The Braves hit another home run off the Cubs. It's now 6-3. Drake Baldwin, not only does he have the hit for our guy Lee Delap, now he's got a home run, a two-run shot in the top of the ninth. 6-3 Braves. Cubs are down to their final out. That makes things in the wild card race even more hairy for the Cubs and the Phillies, who both lose tonight. Padres currently winning, and the Diamondbacks, I believe, they are winning. They're beating the Marlins 1-0. Padres are actually tied with the Rockies 3-3. But by the way, that guy, Craig Pollack, who tweeted at me like, oh yeah, you're over 8.5, and the Braves-Cubs looking real good. Oh, there you go. It hit. So there's 9 runs for you, Craig. Appreciate you, brother. So the Cubs are down to their final out. The Phillies have already lost. They'll both have 68 losses if the Cubs do indeed lose. The Padres have 68 losses. If they win, you'll have all three of those teams with 68 losses. Three teams for three spots. But then you have the Diamondbacks. They can win tonight. They will pull within 2 games. They'll pull within 2 games. Actually, they'll stay within 2.5 games, I believe, of both the Phillies and the Padres, if I'm not mistaken. Maybe they'll be within 2 games of the Phillies. I think that's how close they'll be. But either way, Cubs, Phillies, Padres, Diamondbacks, 4 teams competing for 3 spots in the NL wild card. The Diamondbacks on the outside looking in. They got a Phillies loss. They got a Cubs loss. And Padres are tied with the Rockies. So if they get that to go their way, we could be looking at all hell breaking loose here in the final week of the regular season. And the Cubs and the Phillies both look like they had a playoff spot freaking wrapped up. They look like they had it wrapped up. By the way, I know our guy Monty needed a Colby Mayo, a hit or a run. How about an inside the park 3-run home run for Colby Mayo? And the Orioles have broken it open against the Mets in the 11th inning. Inside the park, 3-run homer. Incredible. Hit one to dead center at that A.J. Ewing, the Mets center fielder, crashed against the wall trying to catch it, and it basically corralled into no man's land, and Colby Mayo just did not stop running. Inside the park, 3-run bomb. Incredible. So, anyway, that National League wild card race is, I mean, that is must-watch TV over the final week of the season. Meanwhile, my Yankees taking care of business. They popped the champagne shower last night. Aaron Judge gets the day off, no matter. How about a Cody Bellinger 2-run bomb? How about a Spencer Jones 3-run bomb? Yankees beating up on the Twins 8-1. Junior Caminero did hit a walk-off home run for home run number 41 on the season. He's trying to deny Yordan Alvarez the triple crown. Alvarez went deep for the Astros, but I was hoping that the Rays would lose and that the Yankees could creep one game closer in the AL East, but the Tampa Bay Rays just do not lose. So the Yankees are going to stay 3.5 games back. Elsewhere in baseball, Rangers and the Red Sox, two teams I wouldn't know if I would say fighting for their playoff lives. At this point, the Red Sox are basically firmly entrenched in that second wild card spot. They're 5 games behind the Yankees. They're 6 games ahead of the Guardians. It's almost certainly going to be Yankees-Red Sox again in the AL wild card round for the second straight year at Yankee Stadium. The rivalry back. But either way, the Rangers lead the Red Sox. This game much more important for Texas. Rangers hanging by, I don't know if you would say a thread. They were hanging by a thread a couple of days ago. Now they've made things very interesting in the AL West. They're just a game behind the Astros heading into the night. The Rangers at 74 and 76. The Astros at 75 and 75. My God, how pitiful has the AL West been? And the Rangers lead the Red Sox 4-2 right now in the bottom of the seventh. Jacob DeGrom, 5 innings, 8 strikeouts. Rangers trying to pull.
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0: 5 shutout innings, one of the best seasons by a pitcher that we've seen in the last decade in Major League Baseball. His ERA is down to 1.89. Just ridiculous. Absolutely ridiculous. Okay, so there's your baseball scoreboard update. 310-840-4910. All right, why Bears-Vikings is my favorite matchup on Sunday for week 2 in the National Football League. It's because you got Ben Johnson, who's a lunatic and a psycho, and claimed that the Bears were going to have or wanted to have the greatest offense of all time, and they then backed that up and put up 59 on the Carolina Panthers on Sunday. Going up against Brian Flores, who is also a lunatic and a psycho and a madman, and blitzes more than anybody else basically in the history of the National Football League. So you got a guy that wants his offense to be the greatest ever against a guy that will blitz all night. And how this game's going to play out is interesting. Not only that, I mean, it's crucial. NFC North clash, both teams 1-0. The Vikings, Kyler Murray throws a pick on the first play, gets knocked out of the game with a concussion in the first quarter, and yet they teed off on Jordan Love for most of the second half. And they're down double digits against the Packers in the third quarter. They win by 17. First time in NFL history that a team has done that. Trail by double digits in the second half and end up winning the game by at least 17 points. And the Vikings are 1-0. We don't know who's going to start at quarterback. I would think it's going to be Carson Wentz, but if Kyler Murray clears concussion protocol, that makes it a tough decision for Kevin O'Connell. But you got the blitz man versus the madman. Ben Johnson's offense versus Brian Flores' defense. The Bears, by the way, are 5.5-point favorites. The game's in Chicago at Soldier Field. And here's some stats and X's and O's to make my argument here for me. So the Vikings blitzed Jordan Love on 74% of his dropbacks on Sunday. That is the highest rate at which any quarterback has been blitzed in the last 3 years. And so the Packers adjusted, or tried to adjust, by having running backs and tight ends pass block to the point where Jordan Love had three or fewer receivers running routes on 15 of his dropbacks. That's one of the highest number of dropbacks with that few receivers in the past 5 years. And it still didn't work. So there's a little wrinkle into what the Vikings did and what you can expect them to do against Chicago. Now, here's the thing. Ben Johnson is 5-1 versus Brian Flores' defenses. Four matchups came when Ben Johnson was the offense coordinator of the Lions. Two last year in his first year as head coach of the Bears. And the only loss that a Ben Johnson offense has against a Brian Flores defense was last year in week one, Ben Johnson's first game as a head coach. But he's had a lot of success against Brian Flores defenses to the point where if you put Ben Johnson's offenses, which again was four games as the Lions offense coordinator, two games as the Bears head coach, so 6-game sample size, you put what his offenses have done against Flores' defense versus every other team in the NFL against Brian Flores' defense, Ben Johnson's offenses have a higher EPA, higher success rate, more points per drive, and a more explosive pass rate. So this is a matchup that Ben Johnson feels comfortable in. To the point where if you're Brian Flores, you want to blitz, go ahead. We'll be ready for it. We'll be ready for it. And the Bears, I went back and watched some of the highlights from when they played each other the second time last year, and the Bears went with a lot of 12 personnel, 13 personnel, a lot of jumbo packages to counteract the Flores blitz. Whereas normally you'd want to spread out, your formation. You'd want to get your guys spread out, make it easier to see where the blitz is coming from. But Ben Johnson basically is just beefing up the offensive line. He goes, all right, hey, we'll have this guy pick up the blitz. Doesn't matter where it's coming from. We'll run. We'll run against the blitz. We'll use outside zone run. And we'll just have a couple of the big guys, our tight ends, pass block. They'll pick up the blitz. That gives Caleb Williams a couple extra seconds to get back there and throw or take off and run. So I'm interested to see how Caleb Williams' pre-snap communication is going to look. Shifting protections, audibles, killing the second plays, you know, kill. Getting rid of the first play that they call in the huddle and going to the second one. How they deal with the Brian Flores blitz once again. How often Brian Flores does indeed blitz. Because we got a couple of games now where Ben Johnson has him kind of figured out. And if Brian Flores doesn't blitz, is his defense that good? Because when Jordan Love didn't have time, he picked him apart. He threw for nearly 400 freaking yards. And that was with a shoddy offensive line. Without his star running back. The Bears have two stud running backs, and their weapons are better than the Packers. Colston Loveland didn't have a single catch, and the Bears put up over 500 yards of offense and scored 59 points. So, who's playing chess? Who's playing checkers? Who's playing 4D chess on Sunday is what I can't wait to see when it comes down to Ben Johnson versus Brian Flores. Because if those blitzes don't get home, the Bears might put up 40 again. And maybe the blitz does get home and maybe it causes one turnover, but they're going to have to be calculated. And they're going to have to be methodical. You know, and this Viking secondary, I mean, it leaves a lot to be desired, man. Leaves a lot to be desired. They brought back Harrison Smith because he's a veteran. He can kind of be the green dot. He can call the plays. He can see what's going on with the offense. But other than that, you know, their corners, Charles Demings, they got in the fifth round from Stephen F. Austin. And James Pierre. guy that's, you know, made a career with Pittsburgh as kind of a special teams guy, but then got himself more into the defense as a slot corner the last couple of years. That Viking secondary is sus, man. You're able to offset that when you're able to get pressure and get that blitz home if you're Brian Flores. But again, Ben Johnson has proven to be able to deal with that blitz. So I can't wait to watch Bears Vikings on Sunday. And that's a game where I think it probably ends in one of two ways. It's either the Bears win by double digits or the Vikings win the game outright. I don't think there's a world where the Vikings keep it close but only lose by a field goal or something. Because Flores' game plan is either going to work to perfection or it's going to blow up in his face. And the way that the Bears offense looked in week one, I would probably tend to lean towards the latter. 310-840-4910 is the phone number to join the show. You can hit me up on Twitter at PatBoyle44. We'll finish on the other side with College Corner. What do you expect now the rest of the year from Michigan? And finally, Clark Lee, head coach of Vanderbilt, finally woke up. So we'll talk some college football to finish off the show, get you a couple last baseball scores, and get your final phone calls when we return. I'm Pat Boyle. 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
13: On Thursday, the lights are bright in Buffalo. A new stadium, a national audience, and two offensive heavyweights. Josh Allen faces Jared Goff. Lions, Bills, Thursday night football. 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
1: Welcome on back. BetMGM Tonight, Westwood One Sports. I'm Pat Boyle. Last chance to get aboard the phone lines, 310-840-4910. You can also hit me up on Twitter at PatBoyle44. Got our guy Seashell Pipes responding to my Chiefs instant reaction video last night saying, look at that salad. Talking about my hair. My hair was an absolute mess. It was poofy. It was like all over the place. But I appreciate you, Seashell Pipes. Appreciate you indeed. Okay. 310-840-4910. All right, we got a couple of phone callers here. So let's get the calls in first, and then we'll talk a little college football, including what should we expect the rest of the season now from Michigan after two wildly different results, and why it's finally time Clark Lee made the move at Vanderbilt. All right, let's get to David in Rochester next up on BetMGM Tonight. David, what's going on, man?
2: I'm doing amazing. Yeah, thanks so much for having me on the show. I want to know, what do you think? Do you think the Yankees will make the World Series? And if they're not, what do you think they have to do to make it?
1: You talking about the Yankees?
2: Yeah.
1: Yeah. Hey, David, I appreciate you making the call, man. Thank you very much. I'm pumped for the Yankees in this postseason. You know, again, it's injuries have played a major factor in this team again, as it kind of feels like it always does. I would not even hold my breath or begin to hold my breath on Giancarlo Stanton coming back at any point in October. Clark Schmidt, what is his role going to be? God knows, if anything. But considering that Judge is back now and healthy, homered last night, looked pretty damn good. They popped the champagne. Bellinger's had a fantastic season. Ben Rice looks awesome. Luis Garcia Jr. I mean, you want to talk about an A-plus trade from Brian Cashman? Like, all of a sudden, it's not just like two or three guys in this lineup. Now it's like the first five, six guys in this Yankees lineup that you're pumped up about, that you feel really damn good about. It's not just, oh, if Judge isn't in the lineup, this is a double-A lineup. No, that's not the case. That's not the case. I mean, this lineup is hitting 1 through 9. Now, there are some weak spots, right? I mean, I don't trust Austin Wells. I mean, he's a 180 hitter that can occasionally run into a home run. So he's a liability at the plate. But behind the dish, he's been pretty solid all year. Is he the best defensive catcher in baseball? Absolutely not. Lombard, it again, the defense, the errors, they were a big issue a month ago. He's been fine since. So you got a rookie teenager playing shortstop in the playoffs. A 21-year-old, he feels like a teenager. Rookie 21-year-old playing shortstop. All right, we'll see if he's made for the moment. You know, the at third base, whether it's Caballero or Ryan McMahon, I mean, they're not really good against the lefty.
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6: Hi, I'm Bob Bolsel, and we got a great tour lined up for next spring. We're going on a tour to Brazil, April 6th to the 21st. Love to have you come along. We'll visit the

0: pocket passer in the 2026 class. And, you know, Blaze Berlowitz is a guy that Vanderbilt got last year, and he sparingly played because Diego Pavia was their quarterback. He was from New Mexico State before that. But, like, you look at the first two games, it's not even close. You know, Blaze Berlowitz struggled against whatever cupcake school Vanderbilt played, Austin Peay. And then last week against Delaware, he went 3 for 9. Meanwhile, Curtis was lighting it up. SEC play is here. There ain't no more time to waste. I'm glad Clark Lee finally woke the hell up. They're going to their true freshman. It's time for Jared Curtis to get all the snaps and to shine. And he's got a big test against North Carolina State before they play Georgia next week. So thank you, Clark Lee, for waking up. All right, fun show. Thanks to everybody that worked on it. We got to go. I'm Pat Boyle. We'll see you back here tomorrow at 6 p.m. Eastern.
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0: say the bread and butter coverage that your coordinator wants to run, then what do you do? 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

0: am bullish on Houston. I'm right with Big Game James on that one, man. And like I said a moment ago, it's the play of C.J. Stroud. If and the turnovers, this is what sucks, is it feels like I'm talking out of both sides of my face when I compliment C.J. Stroud because of the turnovers that he had down the stretch in his football game. Well, not down the stretch. The one that he had down the stretch, one he had early in the football game. If he can protect the ball, they've got weapons. David Montgomery looked really good at in the run game. Him and Woody Marks are a great 1-2 tandem. I thought the offensive line, you know, played well for Houston, despite Stroud getting sacked three times. It felt like they did a pretty decent job, you know, holding up. I loved the commitment that they had to the run game. 32 carries for 125 yards, man. It was a really solid day from them on the ground. They came up short, though, ultimately because of the turnovers, man. You can't have it happen. Rashad is in Atlanta. Rashad, take us into the break, brother. What you got, man?
1: Man, how you doing, man?
0: Doing good, brother.
1: I'm most concerned in my Patriots, man. I think this is why you should play your starters at some part of the preseason.
0: Got to.
1: A.J. Brown went down. It's like Drake May didn't know who to throw to. He tried to make a hero pass at the end, in the end zone. You could have went out of bounds. You could have did anything and went for overtime. But you tossed with a great defense. What makes you toss the ball, float it in the end zone? Like, I'm concerned.
0: All three of the interceptions that he threw were low IQ plays. The one where you're at your own 21 on 3rd and 14, and it's tied at 10-10, your defense is balling. All you got to do is give up, is punt it and flip the field, man. Rashad, I feel for you, brother. I got to let you go because we're up against the clock. Final hour of power coming up here on the Tell the Truth Tuesday edition of Westwood One Sports Night. NFL facts or cap next here on Westwood One Sports Night.
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4: Good morning. Oh, here's what we're learning today. We'll start with headlines close to us, and authorities are now investigating a fatal crash that happened yesterday morning on Highway 53. It was about 11 a.m. just south of Claremont Avenue when police say a 65-year-old woman had veered off the side of a road and into a concrete median, suffering fatal injuries, and again continuing to investigate what caused that crash. Well, back to school is underway, and on the higher education level, Governor Tony Evers is popping around campuses in the state for a back to school tour. Evers talking about higher education here in Wisconsin during a stop at UW-La Crosse, saying that whether it's a technical college system or a UW system, higher education in Wisconsin is better than almost any other state in the nation, end quote. Now, the governor yesterday also did visit UW-Oshkosh and bumped to our backyard with a pit stop at UW-Stout as well. And an Eau Claire dog statue wants to sit, stay, right here in the city. One of downtown Eau Claire's most popular dogs needs a forever home, and now the community is being asked to pitch in to make sure that he doesn't get loose. The Eau Claire Sculpture Tour launched the Sunny Stays campaign, and they're looking for $18,000 to permanently purchase Sunny. That's the dog sculpture. You may have seen this. It sits near U.S. Bank downtown, created entirely from recycled rubber tires. And now they're looking to crowdfund his adoption so he can be an Eau Claire regular. Fetch the details online with your stop at 715newsroom.com. And what do we think, guys?
5: It's beginning to look a lot like Christmas.
4: 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Put down the eggnog. You've been overserved.
6: For exactly 100 days to Christmas. That's four. Today, we are exactly 100 days to Christmas. That's 14 weekends to plan, shop, decorate, bake. You gotta have cookies and get the ho, ho, ho going. Anxiety Center says it's a lot of pressure, but for a less stressed holiday, early planning is the key. But more pressure as Hanukkah starts December 4th. That's in 80 days. You can insert your scream here. I'm Bree Tennis.
4: What's up, Bree? We can insert our scream here. We know which one. Kevin! And speaking of screaming, I thought it was rather rude. I walked in here today. I said, hey, Casper, good morning. How's it going, buddy? What's the plan for today? And he said he just wants to
6: get the ho, ho, ho going.
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7: A few areas of patchy fog are developing early this morning, so just something to be aware of for that commute. As for the rest of our Wednesday, really some pleasant weather to get outdoors. We are going to have mostly to partly sunny skies through the day, lighter winds with an afternoon high up to around 73. Tonight, mostly cloudy with a few scattered rain showers possible down to 57. Mostly to partly cloudy tomorrow, highs in the mid-70s. On 13 First Alert, meteorologist Derek Dahlman.
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What up, everybody? 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We are making the turn on this work week of ours. 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Multiple different ways for you to be tuning in this morning. But a happy division championship clinching Wednesday to you, Brewers fans. The Brewers officially clinching the NL Central last night with a 5-1 victory over the Pirates and the Braves taking down the Cubs. So Brewers notching their 94th win and clinching for the fourth straight season. Hasn't happened before in the NL Central. Fourth straight season. The Brewers, division champs. Jacob Mizorowski last night going five innings to pick up his 15th win of the season, and he lowered his ERA down to a 1.89. Five hits, no earned runs, one walk, 7 Ks. 7 Ks. And how about Joey Ortiz? Joey Ortiz, of the 8 hits last night by the Brewers, 3 came from Joey Ortiz, including a couple of RBIs from him, too. So Joey Ortiz continues to swing a good bat, a solid. Joey Ortiz, you guys, his season average is now up to 270. 270. Joey Ortiz. How? Why? What? Who? Yeah. 270. And it's up there towards the top for team lead. I mean, you got Jackson Chourio, who's at a 289. Okay. Tarang's at a 265. Contreras is at a 272. Bowers is 269. Mitchell's 269. Joey Ortiz, 270. The resurgence of Joey Ortiz. Boy. I mean, okay. Maybe this isn't the greatest comparison in the world, but it just popped in my head. Is this similar to like Mason Crosby, where, you know, Mason Crosby was struggling big time during that stretch? I mean, big time struggling. Packers stayed the course, kept him easily. I don't think a lot of people would have been, you know, probably mad or would have at least understood the decision if the Packers decided to move on from him. They did it, and he bounced back. I mean, is it kind of similar? Now, we'll see how Joey Ortiz continues, obviously, throughout his career. But, man, 270. We are here on September 16th, and say Joey Ortiz is hitting 270 on the season. Better batting average. And I know there's more to, you know, batting average, not necessarily the be-all, tell-all offensive statistic. A lot of, OPS is kind of the main one now, but gosh darn it. It's impressive. Gotta tip your cap to him. The guy's turned it around big time. But, so Brewers locking up that Central. Still a lot to play for, though. They still got to clinch that top seed, or at least one of the top two seeds in the National League. They currently still hold a 2-game lead over the Dodgers. Dodgers picking up a win last night. 2-game lead over the Dodgers for that top spot. We got 11 games left to go here. So we're going to talk lots of Brewers, recapping last night's division clinching win, and then taking a look ahead to game 2 of this series for the Crew tonight. So plenty of baseball chat coming your way here as we race towards that postseason finish. Also on the docket, the Packers returned to practice yesterday, and we heard from the coordinators. Heard from Jonathan Gannon, heard from Cam Acorn, and we heard from offensive coordinator, former offensive line coach, Adam Stenovich. We'll go through some of the comments, and I'm going to really kind of focus on, I think, some of the stuff that Adam Stenovich said about
the offensive line. So we're going to get to that and chat a little Packers as we move on now. We're moving on to the Jets because they will return to practice today and get set for their week two appearance going up against the Jets of New York. So we'll talk some football here this morning. We've got Ty from Slab Factory. He's going to be joining us a little bit earlier. So about 7:45 this morning. It's been a couple weeks since we chatted with Ty. So we'll talk a little bit about the hobby and that for Inside the Hobby segment with Ty. Also, it's a little bit of a, we call Wild Card Wednesday. So a little bit later on in the program, we'll have play a little game. We'll do a little fun stuff here and there. You never know what's going to happen on a Wild Card Wednesday. So that'll be coming your way a little bit later on this morning. So, and whatever the heck else you want to chat about, got a topic in mind, we like it, we'll throw it out there for consideration. We got that Shoe Doctor's bullpen line up and rolling, 715-830-1912. Also, Section 105 chat on the video stream. So, multiple different ways for you to chime in and be a part of the conversation this morning. But let's jump right into it. We got a division championship to be talking about. Another Brewers win. They are three wins away from matching last year's franchise record-setting most wins in a season with 11 games to go here. They're still playing for that top spot with the Dodgers just two games behind them. We'll look back at last night's game. Talk a little Jacob Mizorowski. Joey Ortiz, man, got to give him some more love here, too. So how about Turang last night? I mean, four walks for the dude. Incredibly patient up at the plate. Technically only got credit with one AB because he walked four times last night. But we'll talk plenty of Brewers here. As we recap again last night's W and look ahead to game two, we can start to kind of focus a little bit more on the postseason here too. So we'll take our first break and then the opening drive coming up, talking some baseball after these quick words.

0: Don't touch that dial. There's still plenty of sports to talk about and plenty of opinions to go around. 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

0: sports are in full swing across the Chippewa Valley, from Friday night football to volleyball, soccer, cross country. Athletes, we know they're competing and giving it their all. Unfortunately, though, when injuries do happen, getting the right care matters. 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Opening drive this morning. Brew Crew picking up a 5-1 win last night against the Pirates. And thanks to the Braves taking down the Cubbies, the Brewers claim the Central Crown for the fourth straight season. Fourth straight season. Hasn't happened. But the Brewers, we knew it was going to happen numbers-wise. It was going to happen now. But it's here. It's you know, celebrated last night in the clubhouse, a little champagne celebration and having some fun there. But we also know they got a little bit more. They got a little bit more, as Pat Murphy was talking a little bit to his club afterwards. Onward was a word that he used last night in addressing his team. So, but nonetheless, Jacob Mizorowski, solid last night's in his performance, picking up his 15th win of the season, continues to solidify or really make, I mean, I shouldn't say making the case, I mean, kind of like confirming that he will be the eventual National League Cy Young winner. 15th win of the season, going five innings. Brewers giving him some run support, which probably allowed the Brewers to take him out after five innings. Giving up just five hits, no earned runs, one walk, seven Ks, lowers his season ERA to just 1.89. It was thanks to that sixth inning, the top of the sixth with the Brewers, and they jumped out to a 1-0 lead in the second, but that sixth inning where they were able to put up four runs, including Joey Ortiz with a couple of RBIs. I mean, that dude had himself a night last night. But three hits for Joey Ortiz. He is now up to 270 on the season. As we were saying a little bit earlier in the opener, he right now in his last 15 games, 415, on base of a 429, slugging 610. His last 23 at-bats, 478. Slugging 696, on base of a 478. Heck, if you want to even go back to his last 92 at-bats, which would be his last 30 games, 348, 386 on base, 543 slugging. Joey Ortiz, could Joey Ortiz kind of be a wild card player for this postseason? For how well he has been producing at the plate, there's no question about it when it comes to his defense. But gosh darn it, man, what he's doing now at the plate, being a contributor, being a hitter, getting on base, especially if he remains at the bottom, and that's where I hope they don't mess around with it too much, remains at the bottom, kind of could be that leadoff guy for the top of the order, whether it's Jackson hitting leadoff, Bryce Turang, you know, one of those guys hitting leadoff. Be a table setter at the bottom of the order for the top of the order. But, man, to see his resurgence, to see his improvement. Think about this. This was a guy in the month of April that hit 154. Month of April, 154. In May, 176. June, it started to turn around. 250, okay. Think about that. Those 3 months, okay? What his average would be if it wasn't so bad in April and May. Think about that. July 309, August 313, September so far 417, and 36 at bats, up to 270 on the season. Joey Ortiz, keep it rolling, dude. Keep it rolling, man. Need that to continue in October. Need it to continue in the playoffs, man. But gosh darn it, that's, you know, this team. So many cool stories surrounding it. Whether it's been Cooper Pratt, the youngster, Luis Lara, you know, some of the youngsters, Jackson Chirio having a fantastic season. That I wouldn't be surprised if he gets some bottom end MVP votes. Obviously, you know, the season that Bowers is having. Jacob Mizorowski, Logan Henderson. All great stories, right? Awesome stories. But one of the better ones is just the resurgence, the improvement of one Joey Ortiz. That has to be towards the top. And, you know, that 2024 season, where he was even getting some ABs, kind of in, you know, at that third spot. Remember that? He had 239 that year. His OPS was a 727, though. Last year, we know the down year, 230, 593 OPS. And he's setting career numbers offensively this season. And that was with the first 2 months, April and May, where he finished each month hitting in the 100s. It was awful. It was bad. I'll revisit the question I threw out a couple weeks ago. Has Joey Ortiz now turned into a player where, all right, you need a hit and he's up, that you got some confidence in him? I mean, he's not going to give you a ton of power, right? But maybe just getting that hit, keeping the inning alive, getting a run or two across if there's anybody on, or setting the table up for the top. It's hard not to. But man, that's such a cool story. And I just hope it continues. And he's a big time producer when it comes to the postseason in October for the crew. Jacob Mizorowski last night too. Just kind of like, I think, solid, right? And I know afterwards he said it wasn't, you know, it wasn't my best stuff. Kind of feel like we've been hearing that a lot, and he still goes out there and throws. And probably, I mean, there's a high level of expectations for the type of play that Mizorowski's going to go out there and have, right? I mean, the bar is set high. So just even a little bit, just a little bit below that bar, whether it's, you know, his feeling or whatever. I mean, it's yeah, I didn't have my stuff. Well, even if you're like 90%, 85%, whatever the heck he thinks it was last night, that's still probably the majority of pitchers out there, their best stuff. It's very Aaron Rodgers-esque. I know we've used that example many times before, but that's kind of what it's at. In his last seven games, he's 4-0. Does have a 2.75 ERA, which is definitely higher than his season average, but still a very solid ERA. 48 strikeouts in his last seven games. And I think with the offense, given putting up four runs in the top of the six, it allowed the Brewers to kind of like, okay, you're good now. 82 pitches, five innings, don't need to overdo it. So the offense helping out the pitching staff, some of the starters here a little bit, in terms of trying to keep them as fresh and not overusing them. Fun night last night. Good night last night. They've accomplished another goal. And we've got a couple more still, right? Clinching a first round bye, or clinching a bye in the postseason, and then getting that top spot. They currently have a two-game lead over the Dodgers for the top spot in the National League. It is 5.5 ahead of the Braves. Braves picking up that win against the Cubs. Now it's just kind of like, okay, Cubs, now can you maybe go beat the Braves and keep that one down a little bit more too? I don't know, it's still hard to cheer for the Cubs. But let's take a look at Game 2 tonight. Okay. We'll take a look at game two for the crew, looking to still stack up those wins. They still got something to play for. No time to take your foot off the gas, right? You got Logan Henderson on the mound tonight. Let's talk a little bit about Logan Henderson and a Brandon Woodruff update. Something that I want to bring up. We got a Brandon Woodruff update. We'll tell you what that is. We're going to take a quick break and be right back in just a few minutes.
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0: Looking for your next great night out? Well, make it the VFW Post 305 right here in Eau Claire with live music, exciting events happening throughout the month, great food, cold drinks, and a fun, welcoming atmosphere. There's always a reason to stop on by. Whether you are meeting up with some friends or looking for something fun to do, the VFW Post 305 has something for everyone. So make sure you are following the VFW Post 305 on Facebook to stay up to date on all of their latest events and entertainment. So we got a Brandon Woodruff update. Got a Brandon Woodruff update yesterday. According to Adam McCalvey of the Brewers, Brandon Woodruff is throwing out to 105 feet. The plan is to reevaluate for mound readiness at the end of September. Return TBD. So what the heck does that mean? I still think that's probably some, if you're thinking for opening round of the playoffs, the DS, I think that's still kind of out of the question. I think that's too much. I think that's no. But let's say the Brewers advance to the CS, the World Series. All right, then could Brandon Woodruff potentially return and help bolster that staff? I ain't throwing it out. I think there's a possibility for that. No question. So it seems like that's a positive update. I mean, he's up to 105 feet. They're going to, you know, give it a couple weeks and see where he's at for mound readiness. I wouldn't put any stock that he's going to pitch in the, let's assume that the Brewers get a first round bye. I wouldn't put any stock that he's going to pitch in the DS. But maybe the CS, maybe a World Series if he's available. You know, have a guy like him for a short outing. Possibly. So good update, though. It's a good update for Brandon Woodruff. I want to throw this question out there before we kind of preview tonight's game. So the Brewers becoming the first Central team to win the division championship 4 years in a row. We know 8 of the 9 years they've made the postseason. Okay. Is this, and I'm asking people who probably can remember maybe around during this time, because I wasn't, is this the best era of Brewers baseball right now? And I mean, you know, the other era you're probably looking at, you know, between 82, around hovering around 82. So probably like, 1978 to 1983. And I understand, too, during that era, it was harder to make the postseason. Not as many postseason spots, right? Because in 78, they won 93 games. Finished 3rd of 7. So they didn't make the postseason. 79, they won 95 games. Didn't make the postseason. 80, won 86 games, 10 games above 500. Didn't make it. 81, 62, and 47, they lost the ALDS. 95 and 67 and 82, lost the World Series. 87 wins. So, a lot of wins. I mean, above 500, right? Winning records. Didn't make the postseason more than twice, but it was harder. Not as many spots. So, what era? And I guess this is a question maybe for those of you who were probably experienced both eras. Is this the best era of Brewers baseball right now? And maybe let's go from 2018. I know you got 2008, 2011, a couple of playoff appearances there, an NLCS appearance in 11. But is this the best era? Yay or nay? Thumbs up, thumbs down. I'm curious. Let me know. Okay. So Logan Henderson's on the mound tonight for the Brew Crew. Logan Henderson has developed into one of the, as of right now, one of the better younger pitchers in Major League Baseball and is easily probably number two on this Brewers staff. He is 10-3 on the season with a 2.34 ERA. Logan Henderson has, again, we talk about great stories from this team, and hopefully there's many more to be written about this team as the season progresses. But Logan Henderson is up there too for the type of season that he has been having. And he has just been super consistent all season long. 10-3 with a 2.34 ERA. If you break it down by months, I mean in May, 2.14. July, because he missed the month of June, 2.57. August, 2.23. And his two starts in September so far, a 1.50. And those were both against the Cubbies. And now he's got a chance to notch his 11th win on the season. And the Pirates, they think about a game's worth of experience going up against Logan Henderson. They went up against him back in August, August 4th. And Logan picked up the win, went six innings, four hits, two earned runs. They came on solo shots, struck out eight. I think for Logan Henderson, we're just seeing, can he continue this run? Can he continue to stay hot on the mound? And how they do, right? That's the thing with a lot of these inexperienced, maybe younger pitchers right now is, can they, you know, stay healthy, no issues with miles per hour drops, and just keep stacking some good performances, some good outings. Jared Jones is the other pitcher going up on the mound for the Pirates. He's coming off of a couple of really good performances. His latest one was back on the 10th against the White Sox, where he picked up the win, went seven innings, one hit, no earned runs, struck out eight. Before that, against the Angels, six innings, three hits, no earned runs, nine strikeouts. So he's coming off of a couple of back-to-back performances where he's looked pretty darn sharp. He also pitched in that August 4th game against the Brewers. He just went four innings, gave up eight hits, three earned runs, a couple of dingers, struck out four. Picked up the loss in that game. And that's pretty much where the experience is for this Brewers lineup going up against him. But a game, he got Terang and Churia with like five career at-bats against him. Everybody else, just a couple. And Contreras, five career at-bats too. And I know a lot of people are going to probably be paying attention to, all right, how are the Brewers going to look after celebrating last night? They're going to come out a little flat. They're going to come out a little tired after popping the champagne last night. Maybe. But they still got something to play for, and I think that's still the message. It is still the message. It's, we got something, we control our destiny. That's got to be the message. We control our destiny. We want that top spot. We want home field advantage throughout. We know we are a really good team in Milwaukee. We control that. Nobody else but us. We take care of our business, we'll be fine. We control what we control, we'll be fine. That's how I would approach this. There's still something to play for. The focus still has to be there. And I think that's the message Murphy is telling these guys. We still got something in front of us. And you got to celebrate the milestones. You got to celebrate for accomplishing goals. There's no question about it. But they still got something else to play for here. They got a bigger goal in mind. They still got stuff to do on that checklist. And it kind of starts now. It's like, okay, we got this goal. We got to regroup. And it's kind of another almost mini run, I don't know if mini season is the right way to say it, but Now it's kind of like another playoff series here to try to get that one seed. Because I think it's important. We looked at the offensive numbers yesterday. This team is a lot of the numbers compared to home and on the road. Oof. But this team is just playing hot right now in September, too, offensively. It's a lot of fun to watch. All right, we got to take a quick break as we start to wrap up the first hour. But I'm genuinely curious. Would you label this the best era right now of Brewers baseball? I mean, for me, it is. I didn't experience 82. I didn't experience it. I understand it. So I guess I'm kind of asking for those who went through it. Not as many playoff spots back then. There are more playoff spots now. I get that. I understand that. So I'm asking you, do you believe that this is the best era of Brewers baseball right now? Let's keep it Brewers. I know we could go way back then and go like Milwaukee Braves, okay? Focusing on just the Brewers. Hit me up. Shoot me a text. 715-830-1912. We'll take a quick break, and we'll be back in just a couple minutes to wrap up the first hour after these quick words.
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What's the latest and greatest going on at Hy-Vee in Eau Claire right now? Well, you need to head on over to Hy-Vee in Eau Claire's Facebook page and check out their latest flyer. We've got some great things up there. We're talking about 228 a pound Cosmic Crisp apples, quick snack, healthy snack for our household. 99 cent for boxes of pasta. So I'm actually feeling a little spaghetti. We'll have to take advantage of that. You've got $3.99 just bare boneless, skinless chicken breasts. $3.99 bags of party size like Doritos or Frito-Lay snacks. Heck yeah, man. That's with the purchase of three. So maybe getting ready to watch some football or doing some tailgating or baseball. 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We're looking for all these different ways to be saving some money at the gas pump. Well, if you shop at Hy-Vee and take advantage of the perks, you could be saving some money at the gas pump. 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How? Well, check out the flyer because, hey, if you get some Bakery Fresh cutout cookies, you can be saving 6 cents off per gallon, baby. So, again, check it all out. Easiest way, go to their Facebook page. That way, you can also be up to date when they do their one-day sale or three-day sale that they may have going on whenever it pops up. So that way you'll be well aware of that. That's Hy-Vee in Eau Claire. All right, coming up next hour, we'll chat a little green and gold. The Packers coordinators talking with the media yesterday. And we'll go through some of the comments from Cam Acord, you got Jonathan Gannon, and Adam Stanovich. The Packers will be returning to practice today as they get set for their game against the New York Jets coming up this Sunday. So don't forget, this Sunday too is Packtoberfest that is going on at the Corton House here in Eau Claire. So head on over to the Corton House Bar and Grill to cheer on the Pack as they take on the New York football Jets. Enjoy some brunch, beers, and camaraderie with fellow football fans. Giveaways and freebies during the game while supplies last, with a chance to have Sports Talk 105.1 pick up your tab. So, all right. Let's check out a few messages on that Shoe Doctor's bullpen line this morning. Josh says, I need a little more from Joey Ortiz before I would trust him to get a big hit. And when a big hit is needed, love what he's doing, though. Congrats to Ortiz. Rando says, I can't cheer for the Cubs to win, but I can cheer for the Braves to lose. C-Bomb says, I would say it is, talking about if this is the best era of Brewers baseball. Although I was alive at 82 and old enough to remember the Brewers in the World Series, I don't really know what that era felt like. Got Brandon's mom saying, what a great morning. What a great morning. All I do think this is the best team. I did watch 82 with my mom. I was 12. And that got me started on the Brewers. Brandon will agree. His grandma is responsible for us for being big Brewers fans. Go Brewers. The dream stays alive. Keep going. How amazing has Joey O been? Love it. So, all right. That's the question I'm throwing out there. And by the way, Mark, if you're listening, C-Bomb also says he'd be curious to hear your thoughts on that. And shout out to Donna. Congrats on her retirement. She was our tip of the cap yesterday. So, all right.

0: and at playoffs now, which era? Is this the best era of Brewers baseball? Or do you still kind of revert to around 82 because they went to the World Series? I'm kind of looking at, I'm looking for the feedback from those Brewers fans who were maybe around during that time or can remember that time. So hit me up with a quick text on that Shoe Doctors bullpen line, 715-830-1912, or hang out in the Section 105 chats and send your messages on over there. Okay? So don't forget, we got a couple days left, by the way, to vote in the Superior Auto Body Team of the Week. 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The three nominations this week, Eau Claire North football. You've got UW Eau Claire football and the Cadott boys cross country team. Got a couple days left to vote, but you got to get to the website, sportstalk1051.com. Got to get to that website and vote to make sure if you got a team and share it on social media. I know a couple of teams have been doing that. And that is really helping getting the vote out. So get on over there, get to the website. You can get to the Sports Talk Facebook page and share that post that we threw out there a couple days ago. But get that vote over there. And while you are at our website, don't forget to get your picks in for our Pro Football Weekly Pick'em Challenge brought to you by Home Oasis and Wisco's, because we've got Thursday Night Football coming your way already tomorrow. Week two of the NFL season kicks off tomorrow. Man. Unbelievable. By the way, Brewers game tonight, 5:40 first pitch. I forgot to mention that earlier. 5:40 first pitch for the Brewers. You can listen to that game on the radio dials, 105.1 FM, 790 AM. Coverage will begin 35 minutes prior, so about 5:05. Just a couple minutes left. Good morning, Morgan.
1: Hey, Casper. You got your Brewers gear on, feeling good. Is it just, I may not know this answer, but do they do fantasy leagues for baseball, like football or other sports? Yeah. Yep. Have you done those at all?
0: Not since I was a kid.
1: Why?
0: Baseball is just, I mean, it's too long.
1: Yeah.
0: Yeah. And you got to do it daily. I don't have time for that.
1: Oh, you're too busy to have a fantasy league of baseball? Are you doing fantasy for football this year?
0: Yeah.
1: Why do you say it like that?
0: Because I'm not a big fantasy football player.
1: What changed your mind about fantasy football? You're just not in the game?
0: I get too much into it to where it affects my real team fandom.
1: And your mood?
0: Yeah. So like, I don't want to cheer for, like, here's the scenario. I have Justin Jefferson. I don't want to cheer for him to do well if he's playing the Packers.
1: Oh, because vested interest and whatnot. Gotcha. Yep. All right. Wednesday wild card. You pick a number between 1 and what do we have today? 25. And we'll ask you a rando question that you have to answer in front of the class. Spin the wheel.
0: We'll do 17.
1: Something that you are better at than most people.
0: I'm always optimistic.
1: So you're a better liar than most people? That's the biggest load of BS you've tried to get in a bag lately.
0: That's one way you can look at it too. So yeah.
1: Why do you think your glass is always cracked and half empty, leaking?
0: Because that's the way the world runs.
1: Okay, so have you noticed though, if you're going to take that perspective, if you're going to like, if we were going to put everybody in the office into a character role, most cartoon dynamics have that. So, for example, we'll use some classic, pretty, you know, popular examples would be Winnie the Pooh, Eeyore, Care Bears, Grumpy Bear, Sesame Street, Oscar the Grouch. Everybody pulls one of those. Now, you're a Teenage Mutant Ninja Turtle guy. They don't have one in the group.
0: No.
1: Are they missing that component? Do you need that person?
0: I mean, Raph is kind of the crabby one.
1: You have to round
0: the
1: out.
0: The attitude one, I should say.
1: Okay, Dwight from The Office. I mean,
0: not Dwight.
1: Yes.
0: No.
1: 100% true.
0: No, I'm not.
1: But do you think you need that component in a friend group? Like, if you were going to turn your friend group into a cartoon group, are you that guy?
0: That turns them into that? Or
1: no, that you're the one that plays that role. You're the Oscar on Sesame Street.
0: I'm not a grouch. I am not a grouch.
1: Okay, what are you then?
0: Okay, I'm probably immigrant.
1: Thank you.
0: A little bit, but not fully.
1: All I'm saying is if you had a garbage can, you would live in it.
0: Not fully.
1: All right, pick another number, Oscar.
0: All right, last one. We'll do 10.
1: What is a moment where you felt truly alive?
0: Oh, jeez.
1: Come on. Share with the class.
0: What's with the deep questions?
1: I'm just trying to keep you out of the shallow end of the pool, buddy.
0: When the Packers won Super Bowl 45.
1: Which was not Sunday.
0: No. We don't need a revisit. We're on to New York. We're

0: Control-Alt-Delete. Yes. Control-Alt-Delete. Yes. That's right. Reboot. Hit the side like an old Nintendo game.
1: Exactly. All right. Thanks, Margs.
0: Anytime.
1: All right. We've got 1 hour in. 3 more to go here. Let's talk a little green and gold coming up after the news updates.

0: 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From the 715 Newsroom, it's your news done differently with Morgan McCarthy.
1: Good morning. Well, here's what we're learning today. We'll start with headlines close to us, and authorities are now investigating a fatal crash that happened yesterday morning on Highway 53. It was about 11 a.m. just south of Claremont Avenue when police say a 65-year-old woman had veered off the side of a road and into a concrete median, suffering fatal injuries, and again continuing to investigate what caused that crash. Well, back to school is underway, and on the higher education level, Governor Tony Evers is popping around campuses in the state for a back to school tour. Evers talking about higher education here in Wisconsin during a stop at UW La Crosse, saying that whether it's a technical college system or a UW system, higher education in Wisconsin is better than almost any other state in the nation, end quote. Now, the governor yesterday also did visit UW Oshkosh and bumped to our backyard with a pit stop at UW Stout as well. And an Eau Claire dog statue wants to sit, stay right here in the city. One of downtown Eau Claire's most popular dogs needs a forever home, and now the community is being asked to pitch in to make sure that he doesn't get loose. The Eau Claire Sculpture Tour launched the Sunny Stays campaign, and they're looking for $18,000 to permanently purchase Sunny. That's the dog sculpture. You may have seen this. It sits near U.S. Bank downtown. Created entirely from recycled rubber tires. And now they're looking to crowdfund his adoption so he can be an Eau Claire regular. Fetch the details online with your stop at 715newsroom.com. And what do we think, guys?
2: It's beginning to look a lot like Christmas.
1: Oh, bing, it is not. Put down the eggnog. You've been overserved.
3: We're exactly 100 days to Christmas. That's four. Today, we are exactly 100 days to Christmas. That's 14 weekends to plan, shop, decorate, bake. You gotta have cookies and get the ho-ho-ho going. Anxiety Center says it's a lot of pressure, but for a less stressed holiday, early planning is the key. But more pressure as Hanukkah starts December 4th. That's in 80 days. You can insert your scream here. I'm Bree Tennis.
1: What's up, Bree? We can insert our scream here. We know which one. Kevin! And speaking of screaming, I thought it was rather rude. I walked in here today. I said, hey, Casper, good morning. How's it going, buddy? What's the plan for today? And he said he just wants to
3: get the ho-ho-ho going.
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4: A few areas of patchy fog are developing early this morning, so just something to be aware of for that commute. As for the rest of our Wednesday, really some pleasant weather to get outdoors. We are going to have mostly to partly sunny skies through the day, lighter winds with an afternoon high up to around 73. Tonight, mostly cloudy with a few scattered rain showers possible down to 57. Mostly to partly cloudy tomorrow, highs in the mid-70s. On 13 First Alert, meteorologist Derek Dahlman.
0: From the first whistle to the final buzzer, from the locker room to the deer stand, it's Sports Wisconsin style. 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
5: All right, here we go. Hour two, kick it off on this Wednesday morning. Making the turn Wednesday, September 16th. Thanks for hanging out with us and making us a part of your start here this morning. First hour, we talked all Brewers. Brewers. Division champ Brewers. Fourth straight time that this has happened where the Brewers have become the NL Central champions. First time that's ever been done too. So the question I'm throwing out there, and I'm kind of directing it more towards those Brewers fans that were around at that time, because I wasn't, okay? I wasn't. So I want the expertise of those fans who could remember the era around 82. Okay, a couple playoff appearances. They didn't award as many playoff spots as they do now. I get that. I understand that. So that's why I'm kind of asking. Do you think this is the best era of Brewers baseball? Or do you still go back to 82 because it was harder to make the postseason? They still won a lot of games, but they also made a World Series. Where does your vote go? I want to hear from you, all right? It's an opinion. Doesn't matter, right? There's no right or wrong answer in it. So hit me up with a quick text, 715-830-1912. on that Shoe Doctor's bullpen line, or you can hang out on the Section 105 chat. So we'll get back to some more Brewers baseball as we look ahead to Game 2 tonight. Logan Henderson is on the mound for the Crew. First pitch, 5:40. Coverage begins 35 minutes prior. 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Later on today, too, the Packers will be back at practice. Oh, by the way, I should note, coming up in about 40 minutes, we'll also, a little bit earlier, that's why I'm mentioning it right now, a little bit earlier, Ty from Slab Factory will join us for our Inside the Hobby chat. So, but later on today, the Packers will be back on the practice field. And yesterday, we had heard from the coordinators, special teams coordinators, Jonathan Gannon, defensive coordinator, Cam Acorn, special teams coordinator, and then offensive coordinator, Adam Stutovich. And I think the biggest one that we take away is from Adam Stutovich, because offensive line play. Adam Stutovich, their former offensive line coach, okay? I was curious to hear his responses and his thoughts on the play from the offensive line and kind of going for it. Regarding Donovan Jennings and the Packers deciding to start Donovan Jennings at left guard, Stutovich said that just going through practice and kind of evaluating the last few weeks, we felt like Donovan was doing a better job in practice. So they felt like that Donovan Jennings was doing a better job than Jagger Burton was in practice, so they gave him the nod. Kind of interesting, I thought, considering Jagger Burton had a pretty solid minicamp, a pretty solid training camp. Preseason was getting rotated in there, so a little surprising. Did they overthink it? Maybe. Stutovich also said that Anthony Belton will rotate more at guard this week, with Zach Bacobuele more, quote, situated physically at right tackle. Now, what the heck does that mean? Well, if we go back to last week, earlier in the week, the talk that, you know, oh, we don't know if Zach's going to be ready to go, and, you know, he's coming off of that that knee surgery from the injury that he had last season. They gave the impression that they didn't know how the... Essentially, I think they gave the impression, is the knee going to hold up? How is he going to look out there for a full game? Yeah, you got practice reps. You got a little preseason. But how is he actually going to go out there in a game, and how is he going to feel afterwards? How is he going to feel during the game? So maybe they feel better about that. Now, was his performance great? No, it wasn't, which is a little bit of a shocker or surprise, considering he, for all intents and purposes, is the best offensive lineman on this team. So it was a little bit of a surprise. But apparently they do feel a lot better, more confident in his knee, to where, all right, now they're going to go with kind of putting Anthony Belton back into a guard rotation. So the thought was they were repping Anthony Belton at right tackle. Remember, that's where he was originally drafted for right tackle. And they repped him a lot in the preseason, repped him over there in training camp a lot, just in case Zach wasn't able to go, that maybe he wasn't going to hold up to begin the season. And whether that was the right plan or not, I think they were just trying to cover their bases a little bit. But also, I think it points to their concerns about the depth on the offensive line. Right? I mean, if you have to move Anthony Belton, who finished the season off as a starting guard, to kind of being the backup swing tackle, because you're not quite sure if your starting right tackle is going to be able to go. I think it kind of paints the picture of... I think it kind of paints the picture of... The depth is a big question mark. So hopefully now, with Zach out there and able to continue to play, hopefully there's no concerns surrounding his knee going forward. I mean, there's always going to be, I think, a little bit of concern, but hopefully they feel better about it. And Anthony Belton repping now at guard this week, and we'll probably get a little bit of a glimpse of that today, depending on how much the media is going to be able to look at practice. But I do wonder, are we going to see Anthony Belton starting right guard? That's the thing, though, too. Like, so Jacob Monk was the right guard. Are they going to slide Jacob Monk to left guard? A lot's going to depend on Aaron Banks. How much better? This is probably the million-dollar question. How much better is this offensive line going to be if it's Aaron Banks at left guard and Anthony Belton at right guard? I mean, it can't get much worse, right? It probably can't get much worse. It's just, are we going to see that this week? When are we going to see that? So that's the main thing I'm going to be watching for this week is Aaron Banks going to be at practice? And the thing is, we're not going to know if he's going to go play until Sunday. Unless one of the coaches, unless Matt LaFleur comes out and just lays it all out, says, yep, good to go, he's going to play. I can see them holding it up until game day. This group needs continuity. This group needs consistency. They got to roll out there. This talk about constantly the five best will play. The five best will play. And this is something I've been kind of talking about the last couple of years with this mindset of the five best will play. Great. But for me, it's got to be the five best at their best position. Because I do believe, okay, you've got, let's say, a couple of like great tackles. Okay, let's say you got three tackles that would easily be in your top five. But those tackles, they can't play guard. If you try them at guard, they stink. Well, just because they're your top five, don't try to force it. If there's somebody better at guard that plays guard better, you gotta go that route. It's gotta be the five best at their best positions. Just because somebody maybe on a power ranking scale, one of your best offensive linemen, hey, we gotta find a spot for him. So we gotta throw him out there. But if he's gonna stink it up at that job or not be as good as somebody else that might be better at that particular position, you gotta play the person that's gonna be better at that position. They just got to find some sort of consistency, continuity in this group. If they're, you know, Stenovich talked about yesterday, miscommunications between protection and the backs and the linemen. I mean, for crying out loud, there was the one play where I think it was Redmond on the side and Zach on the right side, and they just had Dallas Turner had a free run at Jordan Love? You had two blockers over there, and you didn't put a single hand on him? It was kind of like, okay, there's an example of miscommunication. Somebody thought they had somebody. It's like, how does that happen? I know Redmond's new, but for crying out loud, this whole week, that line better be working on communication. That line and tight ends and those backs and that quarterback, they better be working on spending extra time working on communication, working on assignments, calling out protections. Put in the extra work this week, because there is absolutely no reason. It is unacceptable for Jordan Love to have 15 hits on him. Steno counted 18. The official count is 15. Steno counted 18. That is inexcusable, unacceptable. The pass blocking win rate was in the single digits for the Packers yesterday. I saw that number. The next lowest was like 22. That might be one of the worst offensive line performances. I don't think I'm over-exaggerating in this. That might have been one of the worst offensive line performances we have ever seen. Not just Packers, but maybe that we have ever seen. And Brian Flores, I was mentioning this on the 715 tailgate yesterday. Brian Flores was like, he was doing exactly what we as fans have always asked our play callers, coaches to do. When we do like keys to victory, leading into games, and all that. It's like, oh, yeah, blitz, got to blitz, got to blitz, got to go attack. Okay, they'll do it once in a while, but Brian Flores was playing Madden. He was literally playing Madden. Like, when we play Madden, we're like, oh, yeah, we're going to bring the blitz every time, right? You're going to load up. You're going to play some goal line and just rush the passer and get after the quarterback every single time. Brian Flores was playing Madden. And he did it all game. Why would you? He did something that every fan has asked their play callers to do. And we always say, too, it's like, well, it's not Madden. It kind of looked like Madden when Brian Flores was calling the defense. So looking ahead, you got a Jets team. Okay, I get it. There's a little bit of unfamiliarity with the Jets. But they got a couple of younger, talented pass rushers. David Bailey, he's a rookie. You got Will McDonald. You got former Packer Kingsley Enochbare over there who picked up a sack last week. You know Aaron Glenn and that Jets defensive staff, you know they're going to look at that game. They're going to look at that film. They already have. How do we replicate this? Do we do the same exact thing? Do we become incredibly aggressive? Minka Fitzpatrick not roaming the back end? That's a loss. They'd probably feel really good about that if they had Minka Fitzpatrick at the back end. But you know there's going to be elements of it. You know this. Matt LaFleur, they know it. Packers, they know it. It's on tape. Every team has seen the biggest weakness on this offense, and they're going to attack it until Green Bay can stop it or burn it. It is up to this coaching staff now to figure out how do we burn it? How do we burn that aggressive defense? How do we attack it? And it's up to the players to just do their jobs. All right, we got to take a quick break. More Packers talk coming up in just a little bit.

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0: bow season has gotten underway. Don't forget, if you've had any luck in the woods, to head to Sports Talk's Facebook page, Sports Talk 105.1. Send over those photos if you've had any luck in the woods. And we'll do a little bragging for you on our brag board over there. But it's also a good reminder, too, that with the bow season fully underway, you've got deer season or gun deer season coming up in November, or the youth hunt, the mentor hunt, next month, which I'm excited because this will be the first year Hudson's going to be able to go. And if you're looking for that new deer rifle for yourself or maybe for your kiddo, head on over to our good friends at Tilden Gun, Sean and Hunter over there. They'll help you find just what you're looking for. 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I know we got quite a few texts to get to here. I'll get to those coming up here in just a sec, but just as a reminder, with Ty that's coming in a little bit, if you have any questions when it comes to sports cards, I know a lot of you usually do, please text those on over to us on that Shoe Doctors bullpen line, 715-830-1912. Packers, I'll be back on the practice field today, looking ahead to the New York Jets as they get set to take on the Jets in New York for week two. What do you think will be the biggest challenge for the Packers going up against the Jets, Joe?
1: Well, you know, you've got a team that in the Jets that did produce pressure on the quarterback last week in game one. They had three sacks and got to the quarterback several times last week. So it's the same, it's wash, rinse, repeat. The same concerns, the same question marks that you had going into week one with that offensive line, you're going to have it in week two as well. And again, I understand Brian Flores' defense can't be replicated. It's not something that you can just say, well, they did this, Minnesota did this, we're going to do the same thing. But that being said, you know darn well, every defensive coordinator right now is looking at that tape, the fact that Jordan Love was hit 15 times, the fact that that offensive line graded out as the weakest offensive line after game one. So I think until proven otherwise, when you look at the challenges coming up on this Packer football team early in the year, it's going to be protecting Jordan Love. It's going to be trying to create holes in the running game. It's going to be that offensive line. And again, three sacks last week for the Jets. I have no doubt in my mind that they're going to try to bring pressure against Jordan Love and that truly beleaguered offensive line of the Green Bay Packers.
0: Would you put Anthony Belton back at guard?
1: 100%. You know, at this point, and again, you know, the Aaron Banks investment and experiment, it just seems like this is one where Judy swung and missed big because it's expensive and he's not available. So when you take those two things together, that's a bad recipe, man. When you're paying a lot for somebody who's just unavailable. So you look at it, if Banks can't go at that left guard, I would start Jager Burton, who got a lot of the reps in preseason. Not sure why they went with Donovan Jennings in this game instead of Burton, but I would go with Burton, and I would put Belton back at that right guard. And last year, Green Bay significantly improved their running game with Belton at that guard. And I get it. You've got Belton as your swing tackle, and so you want him to focus on that position. But right now, Jacob Monk and Donovan Jennings aren't getting it done. And I know it's only week one. I don't want to overreact. I get that. And again, Minnesota's defense, Brian Flores' defense, it is one of the hardest in the NFL to defend against. And I think it was the perfect storm having this game at Minnesota and the fact that Green Bay's offensive line was still in flux at this point. So I would definitely have two new guards in there, whether or not Aaron Banks is healthy or not. But I would definitely go with Burton if you don't have Banks, and I would move Belton back into that right guard position.
0: Besides the offensive line, thoughts on the overall operation from the offense and maybe specifically from the passing offense?
1: Yeah, you saw the weapons. You saw the big play potential. And I don't like Jordan Love at that 50% completion mark. I like him above 60, matter of fact, 65. Love the fact that he averaged over 9 yards of completion. Again, big play potential when you look at that passing offense. Christian Watson, of course, 6 catches, 147 yards. Matthew Golden, 6 catches, 95 yards. Tucker Kraft and Jonnu Smith averaging over 20 yards a catch. So there is an explosiveness to this offense. And again, I want to talk specifically the passing offense because 21 carries 66 yards for a 3.1 average isn't going to get it done. And then you flip it over and you really look at what the Jets were able to do last week talking about this game, 39 carries 152 yards last week. So, again, I think Green Bay offensively, they've got the potential to be a very, very explosive offense. And so, again, you got to clean up the pass rush. You got to get a running game, especially in the absence of Josh Jacobs. But overall, Christian Watson, Golden, the tight ends, I thought were all impressive in the passing game.
0: How about defensively, taking away what happened in the fourth quarter, what did you think of Jonathan Gannon's game plan initially?
1: I loved it. I thought he came out, and Kyler Murray, obviously not a long stint from him, and then Carson Wentz after that. And Jonathan Gannon did say that's always a tricky situation when you have a quarterback come in very early in the game because obviously you're not game planning for him. But I thought he did a nice job, and it was really interesting. Keyshawn Nixon, big-time player in that game. You've got a tackle for loss. You've got a half a sack. You've got the interception. So I thought it was really interesting, and I'm not, again, at all saying Keyshawn Nixon is anywhere near Charles Woodson, but it reminds me a little bit of that star position that you saw back when Woodson was playing. So liked what you saw there. Liked what you saw from Zaire Franklin. I thought he was active. Edgerrin Cooper, I think this guy is an absolute stud. You've got 2 tackles for loss, a sack, 6 solo tackles. And again, I thought he was probably one of the better players in that game. Disappointed in the safety play, that'll rebound. I'm not worried about that position. Evan Williams and Xavier McKinney, and of course, Javon Bullard. I'm not worried about it, but they did not play to their potential in this game against the Vikings.
0: So looking ahead to the Jets, then what do you want to see from this Packers offense? Again, let's take away the offensive line. What do you want to see with this Packers offense going up against the Jets that maybe we didn't see week one against the Vikings?
1: Let's get Marshawn Lloyd involved a little bit more in that passing game. I think he's got that explosiveness, and I don't have any issue with the Packers starting Chris Brooks against the Vikings because of his pass protection ability. But I'd like to see Marshawn Lloyd getting him out in space a little bit. And again, it was obvious that he had a lot of rust last week because his vision was not there. So I'd like to see him in space. I'd like to see, early on in the game, rather than putting Jordan Love in situations where he's got a 7-step drop, I'd like to see 3-step get the ball out. I'd like to see a little bit more rhythm that I felt was not there against Minnesota. So Marshawn Lloyd, a little bit more in space, maybe screen passes, getting him involved that way. And Jordan Love, giving him opportunities to be successful early on, almost, you look back at it. And the West Coast offense, the pure roots of it, a lot of people talk about that, and especially if you look back in some of the years of Favre and the early years of Rodgers, sometimes the Packers use that passing game as almost another way to bolster the run, and it's those short passes and putting you ahead of the sticks. And so I'd like to see that rhythm a little bit more. And again, the explosive ability is there with these receivers. I'd like to see Jordan Love given opportunities to get the ball out quick, get him in an early rhythm, and like I said, get Marshawn Lloyd involved where he can play in space and make guys miss.
0: Then on the defensive side, I know Jonathan Gannon said yesterday he's got a lot of experience going up against Geno Smith. Obviously, they spent some time in the NFC West together. He did say that Geno has historically played well against him. Maybe that was a little bit of coach speak. Also, probably some truth there. But how should this defense attack Geno Smith and that Jets offense?
1: You know, he was really efficient last week, Geno Smith. Almost 80% completion. He, too, averaged 9 yards. Per completion. And so he played a very efficient football game. I think what you have to do, though, is you Geno Smith tends to throw the ball up for grabs sometimes. And so when he's not playing that efficient kind of game, he does make mistakes. So I think what Gannon needs to do is I think he needs to continue to disguise where pressure is coming from, disguise coverages, and continue to play that cat and mouse game with Geno Smith. The flip side of it is, look, run integrity and lane integrities from this defensive line and the linebackers. Because between Breece Hall and Braylon Allen, you know, 32 carries, 142 yards. They pounded the rock last week. And obviously, when you've got a rushing attack like that, your quarterback can be efficient because now you're playing against play action. So I really think the key for the Packers this week defensively is going to be to stop the run and put Geno Smith in a position where he has to throw rather than just gets to throw. So I think it's going to start with those linebackers of the Green Bay Packers and that defensive line, stopping the run, putting them behind the sticks. So now you've got Geno Smith playing behind the sticks where he most likely, or more often, I should say, does make mistakes. So I would take away that running attack, make Geno Smith beat you.
0: So keys to victory, I know you kind of mentioned some of those, but kind of leading into your prediction and your thoughts on this. Well, before I get to that, let's go back to the offensive line really quick. Would you pick up the phone and call Kevin Zeitler?
1: Yes. Absolutely. And then I almost threw an expletive in there because there's a lot of street free agents right now that are probably better than what you have. So I would 100% be on the phone. And when you look at the depth of this offensive line, it's just it's questionable at best. And so, yes, I would be on the phone. I would look at Zeitler. There's other guys out there. And again, if Green Bay's offensive line struggles this week again, Goody has to at that point. And his pro scouts have to be scouring the free agent market for some veteran guards available. So, yeah, I would definitely make that call. And as far as, you know, this game itself, I think it's getting a running game going for the Green Bay Packers. It's getting Jordan Love into a rhythm. And truthfully, look, for all the talk of Matt LaFleur finishing, that was an embarrassment, what happened in the fourth quarter. That was an absolute embarrassment. And they've got to clean it up. They absolutely have to clean it up. So this team has the ability and has the potential, in my opinion, to be very, very explosive. And so I want Green Bay to get up early. I want them to continue to bring different blitzes. Again, take away the running attack of the Jets. It's you got a 1-2 punch over there that you need to eliminate or at least not give them what they had last week and make Geno Smith beat you. I think that's where this game comes down. Look, I don't see Green Bay losing against the Jets. I predicted them last week to lose against the Vikings. I felt that offensive line wasn't ready. I still have faith in this football team that it is a good football team. I don't see them losing on the road against the Jets this week, even though the Jets did play well last week. I just think Green Bay is a better football team, and I see Green Bay winning this game by about a touchdown.
0: I hope so. You're right, man. But what's kind of been some of your week one overreactions or week one impressions so far across the NFL?
1: Across the NFL, I mean, look, it's you know, you certainly had a case, and I'm going to go to the 49er-Ram game just as the example. You have a case this early in the year to say the haves and have-nots. And based on that game, you know, the 49ers, they look really, really, really, really good. And the Rams looked really, really bad in that game. And then you got a team like the Chargers that looked really, really bad. And I thought Denver did not look good. And obviously, flip it around to the other side, you know, the Bears look unstoppable. So I think things are going to normalize a little bit more over the next couple of weeks. But that Bears game, that offense, it is potent. It is powerful. And again, all the off-season hype, and I think Green Bay helped lend into that off-season hype the way that they ended the year against the Bears last year. So I think the Bears are looking for real. Do I think they're going to put 60 points up every game? No, obviously not. But they look for real. But I think the Rams will recover. I think the Chargers are a better team than what you saw. And I think Green Bay is a better team than what you saw. And look, the overreaction that you want to do after week one is the Matt LaFleur conversation about finishing and just how you can't lose a game like they did. You just can't. And so I think you're going to see more normalization. I think some of the teams you expect to be better, like the Rams, I think are going to come out and play better. I think the Broncos are still a good football team. So, you know, I look back real quick, Dan, and I look back last year. And Green Bay comes out at home last year. Game one beats the Lions. Game two comes out, I think it was Monday Night Football, plays the Skins. And they are 2-0 right now, riding high. Power rankings have them number one, et cetera, et cetera. Then they go and lay an egg against the Browns. And so you look at this game one, and yeah, that the overreaction, the Monday morning quarterback, it comes out, and it comes out with a vengeance. But I think you're still going to see the good teams that you expected to be the good teams that in reality. And so, yeah, I think it's a normalization. I will say this, though, that Bears game, man, I think they don't have a defense, but they certainly have an offense, and it is potent.
0: Let me ask you, this is a Brewers question before I let you go here, because I'm going to call you old. People around this age group. Is this the golden era of Brewers baseball, or do you still go to the era around 82 and a couple years before and after that?
1: You know, you can't argue with what's happening. I think that given the economic landscape of the game today compared to where it was in the 80s, you didn't have the haves and the have-nots like you have now. And to be doing what the Brewers are doing and what Pat Murphy has done and this organization has done, it's very impressive. It's very impressive. And so I would say right now, given the economic landscape and given the disparity between the haves and have-nots, I think right now is truly the golden age for Brewers fans. And again, I think very fondly of the 1980s Brewers. And good friends of mine who I graduated with at UW-Madison in the Comm Arts program, you know, they produced that documentary just a bit outside. And so some great memories, some great players, some great characters. But as far as looking at what this baseball team is able to do against the odds with the financial constraints, and again, I still think there's no baseball next year, I think it's impressive. And I think truly the Brewers are built – I think they are built for a 5 or 7 game series now. I think they have what it takes with a couple of frontline starters with Miz and Henderson to go toe to toe against the Dodgers, to go toe to toe against the Braves. So yeah, it's exciting. I tip my hat. And as long as the Packers are playing like they played on Sunday, and as long as the Brewers keep on winning, right now I think this state is all about the Brewers before they get into the Packers, which is not the norm. But, yeah, I would say right now is the time to be a Brewer fan, even over the 1980s because of that financial situation.
0: Yeah, he's good stuff as always, Joe. Appreciate the time this morning. Enjoy the rest of the week, and hopefully we're talking about a win next week with you.
1: All right, Dan. Take care, brother.
0: You got it. There you go. There's Joe Duano joining us here this morning. Hey, we got to take a quick break. Ty from Slab Factory is coming up in just a couple minutes.
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4: 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I'm Joe DeGuano. Most weeks, my schedule is pretty relentless. Between traveling across the country, advising business leaders, and spending my evenings on the football field coaching high school players, slowing down just isn't an option. But pushing 60, it started catching up. Long flights wore me down. 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A lot of guys think hormone replacement therapy is just for bodybuilders or something extreme. It's not. 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
5: The USDA's crop progress report this week has both corn and soybean harvests ahead of schedule. Time for some ag news here on Sports Talk 105.1. The nation's corn crop is considered 42% mature, with 8% of that corn being harvested. The USDA report estimated that 57% of the corn crop was in good to excellent condition. As for soybeans, the nation's crop is rated 58% good to excellent, with 6% of the crop harvested as of Sunday. Spring wheat harvest was 93% complete, and the winter wheat planting was 8% complete as of Sunday across our great nation. Iowa led the nation in crop quality again this week, with a corn crop rated 76% good to excellent and a soybean crop rated 74% good to excellent. Here in Wisconsin, corn was rated 61% good to excellent. That is down slightly from last week. 73% of Wisconsin corn has dented, with 26% of the crop considered mature. Corn for silage harvest was 32% complete. That is 11 points ahead of the average. Soybean condition in our state was 59% good to excellent this week. That's down slightly from a week ago. Pasture and range condition was 43% good to excellent this week, up slightly from a week ago. Topsoil moisture was rated 59% adequate to surplus, that is equal to last week, with 29% short and 12% very short. Northwest Wisconsin was the area with the lowest topsoil moisture. And finally, CHS Incorporated has announced their plans to break ground on a soybean processing facility near Evansville, Wisconsin. The approximately $700 million facility will be capable of processing 80 million bushels of U.S.-grown soybeans each year. Construction is expected to start in the next few weeks, with a completion targeted for fall of 2028. That's some ag news on Sports Talk 105.1. I'm Jill Welke from the Wax Farm Department.
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0: Switching gears now. Let's jump into it because he's on a little bit earlier. We do have a hard out at 8, so it's going to be like two segments with Ty here this morning. So I gotta turn your right mic on. There we go.
1: We usually don't turn my mic on until 8.
0: So. Exactly. So how you been, man? It's been a couple weeks. So.
1: Good. Yeah. I apologize. I was taking a little vacation. Wife and I drove a little road trip out to Colorado and saw a show at Red Rocks. It was nice.
0: Nice. Yeah. First time out there? Or?
1: I'd been out there as a kid, but first time out there in a while. And first time at Red Rocks, unbelievable venue.
0: Yeah.
1: If you get a chance to see anybody you like out there, I mean, the sound quality is incredible.
0: Pictures and video look awesome out there.
1: I didn't know it would be such a great audio experience. And I don't even mean better than you think. I mean, best show I've ever been to type audio experience.
0: Wow.
1: Yeah.
0: That's awesome.
1: So highly recommend it. See your favorites out there.
0: Well, there's a lot going on right now. And I know you got a packed cards here too, but I wanted to ask you something I saw in the news. I mean, now we've talked about the grading, but it seems like the backlogs are becoming more, in other words, trickle down with other grading services that you kind of mentioned.
1: On.
0: Yeah, exactly. So,
1: I guess wherever we want to kick off here, I can tell you that you know, the latest with PSA, in fact, we just updated our service levels with PSA at the shop because we had been at $100 per card because that's what we had to be at. Mm-hmm. They did add a new level with PSA, which is good, right? They are slowly trimming down the backlog of grading over there.
0: Mm-hmm.
1: It's now to the point that they have a new service level. Now I'm blanking. I believe it's called Standard. But they have a new service level that is...
0: It is standard. I have it right there.
1: Yeah, right. So standard service level. And it's, if you're just looking at it from the website perspective, it's $60 per card.
0: Mm-hmm.
1: When you include shipping and insurance, you do it with the shop, you're at $74.99 per card.
0: Okay.
1: So if you want to stop in and get stuff graded, you're now at $74.99 per card instead of $100 per card. PSA is slowly working through that backlog. I'm glad that they did make a slightly more accessible level during that time period while not, immediately opening a $30, $40 level while they still have a pretty big backlog.
0: Right.
1: So
0: what is the difference between this one, let's say standard,
1: mm-hmm.
0: Compared to, just maybe... Because I'll be honest, what is the difference for me if I'm asking you?
1: Yeah, so the standard level is going to be 90 to 100 business days. That's the biggest thing, right? You're not going to see your cards for 6 months. It's one of those things that if you're sending, we also have a higher tier of Express that you can send through us for $200 and you'll get your cards in 20 to 30 business days. So you have that option on a higher level card.
0: Okay.
1: But for example, someone came in. And by the way, anybody can do this anytime. I know I say this all the time, but someone came in yesterday or 2 days ago and they had a beautiful JJ Weatherholt auto. It was a black chrome auto that, by itself is probably over a $2,000 card. And he said, "Hey, my sons and I, we want to get this graded." I was like, "Awesome. What's the plan?" And he's like, "Well, you look it over and then, we want to have it back in time for a show that's in a few weeks." And I was I don't even think the top Express level is going to do that. There are Express levels that are a 10 day, but even then it's 10 days after it's received. So mm-hmm. shipping it, they're receiving it. You don't even know how long they're going to take to receive it. So, those times can be lengthened and shortened. But anyway, they decided not to grade it. It's a beautiful card. Probably would have gotten more like a PSA 8 or something like that. So they decided to pass on that. But always bring your stuff in and ask us about that. Happy to assist.
0: I saw you, and this is going to be very random because this is one of the cards that I was actually going to, I keep wanting to ask you about. Getting cards graded.
1: Yeah.
0: Duncan.
1: Yeah.
0: I saw you posting on and one of mine is a Duncan card I was actually going to ask you about. It's like a rookie die cut. Remember the die cut?
1: Yes,
0: sort of
1: absolutely.
0: So, but I mean, we've talked about these different kind of rises with GOAT players and such. Is Duncan now?
1: So
0: kind
1: Duncan's
0: of
1: up a little bit right now. Yeah. I mean, I think that a lot of these guys are kind of getting their shine people are trying to sort of get ahead of the next guy that's going to get a market boost is I think kind of what's happening a little bit.
0: Gotcha.
1: So for what it's worth, I've always been all about Tim Duncan. I think he's one of the maybe top five. I do think he maybe is in my top five, mm-hmm. Tim Duncan, which is probably higher than a lot of people would have him. I just think the consistent winning, the fact that he stayed with one franchise and just was the face of that franchise for 20 years. It's just so cool to me. And like he, you know, anyway, but he is getting a little bit of love right now in the hobby, and that market is shifting a little bit. I know you follow what I'm posting. You know, I posted that Brett Favre randomly had a little uptick in his market.
0: Really?
1: Last month or so. Some of these guys who were just, you know, top of the game back in the 90s and 2000s are getting a little bit of love right now. So that goat market is kind of trickling down a little bit. You're not just having Jordan and Kobe, but mm-hmm. while those guys are doing really well, but, you know, you're seeing some of that stuff. I will say that now is not a bad time to buy Shohei Ohtani, because while he's on the IL, people are reactionary mm-hmm. and you're seeing some of that stuff. I will say that now is not a bad time to buy Shohei Ohtani, because while he's on the IL, people are reactionary mm-hmm. and his stuff

0: and see what their, you know, market's been doing based on, you know, auction sales. So like, you know, Brett Favre had a recent uptick. It was probably due to a couple of big Brett Favre card auctions that ended. I do know there was like, for example, I didn't look into this specifically when I saw that, but I remembered seeing like, I think he maybe had like a PMG, a precious metal gems or something that went to auction recently.
1: Okay.
0: And I believe like his, maybe one of his green PMGs, which would be a huge, you know, card. So I think his, you know, those numbers can be swayed by like a huge auction on a card that hasn't seen auction in a long time, right? But in general, his market ticked up a little bit. I only noticed because one of the cards that I own, I only own one, I think, Brett Favre card of note, and it's the card, you know, the value jumped on, you know, the app that I was looking at. I was like, oh, okay, that's interesting. I wonder why that happened. And you can kind of see that.
1: Interesting. I don't think we've had a chance to talk about it, but the new release from Football Cards.
0: Oh, are you talking about Flagship?
1: Yeah.
0: So Flagship was, you know, it's been out for a little bit now, but you're right. We haven't had a chance to talk about it. A great product. It does have, it is one of those very like base level products, paper stock. Reminds you of like a top series one or series two, right? Because what you're getting is paper stock cards, a lot of base cards mixed in there, some regular inserts, but then you do have a chance at like, you know, the All Kings insert, you know, that really cool, like, you know, black card with,
1: yep.
0: And you have, you know, a shot at great autographs.
1: Why don't
0: and
1: they
0: the newest
1: have Jordan
0: rookies.
1: Love on that, by the way?
0: I posted about that, but then I realized as I was digging that checklist too, like, it's missing a lot of guys. And you know, they sometimes do that because there's probably going to be like a series two flagship.
1: Okay.
0: And they'll probably expand the checklist in that one.
1: Okay.
0: Now that said, you know, the checklist right now does have some guys that you're puzzled about, you know, like it's got like a Quinshon Judkins, who's not even a rookie in this,
1: right,
0: in this class, you know? So it's like, why do you have his, you know, why is he an All Kings card? But you know, they can't get everybody, but yeah, there were definitely a handful of guys missing from that.
1: Awesome. Well, we got a couple minutes left to the top here. What should we be talking about after the top of the hour here?
0: Yeah, we can talk about a couple of things. I brought, I mean, this is just cause like, I know I bring cards every time. I brought some of my favorite Brewers cards, just because they won the division last night. That was a fun way to see that end, a little flyout by PCA.
1: Yeah.
0: I brought some of my favorite Brewers cards right now. Also, at the other side of the break, we can talk more about some of the grading stuff that's going on. There's a couple other grading companies that are going through some other things as well, so we can talk a little bit about that too.
1: Right. Awesome. So, and just a little bit of a tease, but Ty was kind enough to give us another card to give away to the listeners, and I won't say who or what yet, because I want them to make sure that they're listening. Nice. Just past the top of the hour, but I will say...
0: You do want this card.
1: You do want this card. I want this card. So, but we'll tell you how you can win this, or potentially win this card, coming up in just a little bit. So Shot Clock is going to cut us off here in about 1 minute. Also, too, if anybody's got questions, I like it when people send you questions and answer,
0: or be great.
1: So you can help that. So if you do have a question for Ty, you could text that on over to us at 715-830-1912. Or you can also hang out in the Section 105 chat room. So we've had a lot of good questions around the card hobby itself, too. So please text those on over. Ty is such a great resource. Even if you're watching the video stream, he can tell you how you could get one of those sweet hats, too.
0: Oh, yeah.
1: Because I did see that on social media, and he was telling me a little bit about it, too. So they are really... And a 30th anniversary tease coming up here,
0: yes,
1: too.
0: Yes, little Pokemon 30th anniversary announcement.
1: Yeah. I see it like a really quick... I mean, there's Harry Potter cards. There's cards for everything now.
0: Oh, yeah.
1: Is that something that you have to kind of learn about too?
0: Oh, I mean, I try.
1: Yeah.
0: there's a lot to learn.
1: Yeah.
0: I do what I can, but it's tough.
1: I don't envy you with some of those that are coming. I'm like, holy cow.
0: Wow. Probably got to dedicate a little more time to the Harry Potter cards.
1: All right. Shot Clock's cutting us off here. We'll take a quick break and be right back after these quick news updates.
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3: Good morning. Oh, here's what we're learning today. We'll start with headlines close to us, and authorities are now investigating a fatal crash that happened yesterday morning on Highway 53. It was about 11 a.m. just south of Claremont.

0: Claremont Avenue when police say a 65-year-old woman had veered off the side of a road and into a concrete median, suffering fatal injuries, and again continuing to investigate what caused that crash. Well, back to school is underway, and on the higher education level, Governor Tony Evers is popping around campuses in the state for a back-to-school tour. Evers talking about higher education here in Wisconsin during a stop at UW-La Crosse, saying that whether it's a technical college system or a UW system, higher education in Wisconsin is better than almost any other state in the nation, end quote. Now, the governor yesterday also did visit UW-Oshkosh and bumped to our backyard with a pit stop at UW-Stout as well. And an Eau Claire dog statue wants to sit, stay, right here in the city. One of downtown Eau Claire's most popular dogs needs a forever home, and now the community is being asked to pitch in to make sure that he doesn't get loose. The Eau Claire Sculpture Tour launched the Sunny Stays campaign, and they're looking for $18,000 to permanently purchase Sunny. That's the dog sculpture. You may have seen this. It sits near a U.S. bank downtown, created entirely from recycled rubber tires. And now they're looking to crowdfund his adoption so he can be an Eau Claire regular. Fetch the details online with your stop at 715newsroom.com. And what do we think, guys?
1: It's beginning to look a lot like Christmas.
0: Oh, bing, it is not. Put down the eggnog. You've been overserved.
2: For exactly 100 days to Christmas. That's four. Today, we are exactly 100 days to Christmas. That's 14 weekends to plan, shop, decorate, bake. You gotta have cookies and get the ho, ho, ho going. Anxiety Center says it's a lot of pressure, but for a less stressed holiday, early planning is the key. But more pressure as Hanukkah starts December 4th. That's in 80 days. You can insert your scream here. I'm Bree Tennis.
0: What's up, Bree? We can insert our scream here. We know which one. Kevin! And speaking of screaming, I thought it was rather rude. I walked in here today. I said, hey, Casper, good morning. How's it going, buddy? What's the plan for today? And he said he just wants to
2: get the ho, ho, ho going.
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4: A few areas of patchy fog are developing early this morning, so just something to be aware of for that commute. As for the rest of our Wednesday, really some pleasant weather to get outdoors. We are going to have mostly to partly sunny skies through the day, lighter winds with an afternoon high up to around 73. Tonight, mostly cloudy with a few scattered rain showers possible down to 57. Mostly to partly cloudy tomorrow, highs in the mid-70s. On 13 First Alert, meteorologist Derek Dahlman.
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5: All right, halftime's over with, and we are on to quarter number three. Continuing our chat with Ty from Slab Factory. If you have any questions, please send those on over. 715-830-1912 on that Shoe Doctor's bullpen line. Well, let's start off. I want to see these Brewers cards.
6: Yeah.
5: I haven't seen them yet. So okay. I'm curious to see what you got. Now, this is your PC, personal collection?
6: This is my PC, and I do have a few that I didn't bring because they're like, I keep some of my Jackson Chourio cards vaulted with PSA.
5: Yeah.
6: I kind of like doing that for a number of, sometimes like when I've got my collection with me and I go to like a show or like I'm at the shop and someone's like, oh, do you have any like Jackson Chourio? I'm like, oh yeah, I do. And then like I end up selling it. And I'm like, why? I didn't even want to sell that.
5: So you don't want to be tempted?
6: Out of sight, out of mind.
5: Yep.
6: But I do have with me maybe one of my favorite cards, Jackson Chourio, one of one. I think that maybe you've seen this one before, but yep. This is from Heritage.
5: Such a sweet looking card.
6: It's one of my favorite products, yeah. Heritage. I love the throwback of it. And it's got a nice patch in it. That is his one of one from 2025 Heritage Baseball. You also have, just mixing it up a little bit, more Jackson Chourio. Just kidding. I do have a lot of Jackson Chourio, but this is just one where I like the photo. This is not a particularly expensive card. You can probably find this one on eBay right now for a decent number. And I just think that him running out of the tunnel like that, I think that's a slick looking card.
5: Yep.
6: That's out of Stadium Club.
5: Stadium Club. I haven't heard that name in a while.
6: Yeah, they still make Stadium Club.
5: Wow.
6: Yeah, okay. And it's still very photography centric, which I really like.
5: Yeah.
6: Yeah. I also brought a couple of random ones here. This one is, I don't know. I don't know why I got this one, but it's a Daniel Vogelbach. I know why I got it. It's Danny Burgers.
5: Yeah.
6: Vogelbach Superfractor. So it's his one of one.
5: That's awesome.
6: From that set. It's, I believe, the only one with him in a Brewers uni. I had to snag that. And then I did also bring this Jesus Made little nod to the future.
5: Yep.
6: That is a...
5: He's wearing a Topps baseball tee, too.
6: He is. Yeah, that's his image variation from this set.
5: Nice.
6: Numbered to 25. And then I'll just toss one more. I got a couple more, but I'll toss this one more. It's a Prince Fielder, creators to 10. This nice. One is, you know, Prince is my guy. I've always loved Prince Fielder. And it was really fun watching him in that Legends game that they did. Mm-hmm. I mean, that was just so cool.
5: Yeah.
6: That was so cool.
5: Yeah.
6: Yeah.
5: So that's a sweet, sweet Brewers collection. How about this?
6: Mm-hmm.
5: Tell me how for to win. I'll cover it up here for a second.
6: Yeah.
5: But for the listeners to text in to win this card,
6: mm-hmm.
5: favorite Brewer player?
6: Yeah.
5: Want to do something like that?
6: Easy. Yeah, absolutely.
5: Should we tell them the card?
6: Yeah, let's do it.
5: All right. So what I'm holding, this is from Ty from Slab Factory. Well, I'll hold up to the camera. You describe it for everybody.
6: Yeah, so that is a Jacob Mizorowski Topps Chrome logo fractor. So that is his rookie card from Topps Chrome. And the logo fractor parallel, basically you can see in the reflection of it, there's little Topps logos in there. Mm-hmm. So it is a popular set.
5: Absolutely. So if you want to be entered to win... Yeah, I just noticed that now, too. Yeah. Mm-hmm. Simply text
6: for
5: us.
6: MLB logos, yeah. I should say.
5: Text your favorite Brewer player. We're celebrating Brewers today. So, I mean,
6: yeah.
5: Winning the division four straight times. It's never happened in the Central.
6: Mm-hmm.
5: Easily could win 100 games this year, too. So,
6: yeah
5: let's celebrate a little Brewers. So, big thanks to Ty for doing
6: that. Yeah, of
5: and
6: course.
5: We'll randomly select that.
6: Absolutely.
5: So, you were talking a little bit about some of the delays with other grading services.
6: Well,
5: too,
6: there's so. Just some weird stuff going on. Like, and you know, one of them is Beckett. Beckett is currently, their site's been under maintenance since September 9th, and you haven't been able to access anything during that time period. A lot of collectors are kind of weirded out by that. It's just been a very long down period for their site to be down. It's a planned maintenance. I think they're adding more visibility to their grading process because previously, you basically sent them off and then they would occasionally update the stage and you didn't even really see what was going on behind the scenes. Mm-hmm. I think they're making it kind of a tracker like PSA has. I always liken it to the Domino's pizza tracker where they got the different stages and they light up when they're there. Yeah. So I think they're doing something like that. And so it's going to take a little bit, but it's taking longer than they expected, I think.
5: Okay.
6: They did open up some of the grading levels, but like all you can do is use the online submission form. You can't access your previous submissions, things like that. I did reach out to a Beckett rep and they said that it should be back and up and running by the end of this week. We'll see. But that one's kind of a weird one going on right now.
5: Is it just kind of like, you know, with the PSA backlogs and it just all kind of came ahead to one. And it's just creating kind of like this huge mess almost.
6: Yeah. CGC even had to like pause their most base, or they didn't pause their base tiers, but they had to like for a moment they had to like close some submission levels. You know, everyone is kind of hunkering down because like, with PSA having such an issue, all the cards were still going somewhere. Not all of them, but a lot of them were still going somewhere. And so these grading companies started getting overwhelmed because everyone is basically built to withstand the amount that they were expecting. But that changes a lot when mm-hmm. the biggest grader in town, you know, closes their lowest tiers. So everyone's been taking on a greater volume of grading and, you know, they're all adjusting.
5: Got a question for you. I actually like this question, and I'm a little jealous I didn't think of it.
6: Yeah.
5: Ty, what's your first favorite sports card memory when you were a kid?
6: That's a great question. I do, you know, there's a lot of, like, MLB Showdown memories. I don't know if you remember that.
5: Yeah, I do.
6: Okay. Yep. But I'll go back a touch further. I do remember a birthday party, mine and my brother. So I have a twin brother. Mm-hmm. And I remember, man, I wish I could remember the exact set, but I know that it was like, it was an NBA set, and it was Jason Richardson's rookie year. I remember this because I was obsessed with, like, dunk highlights, mm-hmm. and Jason Richardson was the guy for yep. that, you know. And
7: That was kids playing yeah, and being in
6: yes, it. Yes, yes. So I remember pulling, like, his... And that would have been like, I don't know, 2001, 2002. When was Jason Richardson a rookie? Something like that. And I remember pulling a patch card of his out of this pack, you know, and all the kids, all the friends were opening cards. That's why I really enjoyed when your son came to the shop.
7: It's, yeah.
6: Like that was really fun for me, right? And so I really enjoyed, you know, I remember pulling that Jason Richardson card and thinking it was the coolest thing in the world. And like, so I held on to that for a long time. But otherwise, I have a lot of MLB Showdown memories, too. I mean, I loved playing the game. Mm-hmm. That game, if you don't remember, is a 20-sided dice game with, like, statistics for the players and attributes. And you would just roll the dice to play the game. My brother and I actually played that earlier this summer when we got together as, like, kind of a throwback. It was a good time.
7: Got another question from John. Mm-hmm. He says, apologies for a late question. Yeah, no, you're good. With the impending lockout in Major League Baseball next year, do you think the price in baseball cards will drop if there's a lockout?
6: So I think that you'll see a drop in certain guys. I think that some players are kind of that sort of too big to fail. Mm-hmm. But in all those guys around the edges, I think you're going to see a drop. And I think that, like, if you're somebody like me who's kind of thinking about when I'm getting back in on some Jackson Chourio cards, like, I'm probably waiting a little bit because he's so hot right now. And, you know, I think that when the lockout news comes out, everyone's going to flip their focus to, you know, off seasons are a great time no matter what, mm-hmm. so, to be clear. So it might not be a huge difference from even last year. But like if it is a lockout, it's certainly going to affect it at least a little bit.
7: Okay.
6: And especially with those guys around the edges.
7: I know I have a couple questions I just thought of mm-hmm. That I want. I've seen videos of people opening these 90s version packs. Have you seen, like, they're not affiliated? So I think, like, they're the jerseys.
6: They're Panini. Panini 90s something. I can't remember what they're called, but yes, I know what you're talking about.
7: Yeah, the Panini's Decades 90s. It's like multi-sports sort of. I mean, have you much experience or no?
6: We had a few in the shop. I watched some get opened. It's fun, but it is certainly not, you know, a high value set, you know, right. It's more of a fun set. If you get your hands on it, it is a fun rip, but like, it's not, you're not going to find a lot of value in there.
7: I'm
6: but
7: looking at some
6: cool
7: of them
6: mix.
7: Now. Yeah. It's got like the night, like the Shaq ones, Magic, but obviously can't say Magic on
6: there. It just says Orlando.
7: Yeah, exactly. So, and then on the flip side, I know we talked about this before, but because it is Halloween coming up, I saw that they're kind of combining the trick or treat packs now, like it's all sports. And even some, I don't know if this is the right word, but rare ones potentially in there.
6: I haven't seen that, and I'll have to look into it. But I'll bring some info next time because I have not seen that yet. But I know I did see that it was multi sport, or that there was at least going to be a multi sport. Mm-hmm. Those are always fun every year. We give them out at the shop like crazy.
7: Yeah,
6: it's a fun little pack.
7: Yeah, I saw it again. The very little that I saw of it over there. So another question that just came in here with the football season kicking off. Who are some of the players that you could see the market going up for?
6: It's already pretty up for him, and I hate to say this on a Wisconsin program, but like Caleb Williams kind of keeps shooting up.
7: Oh, I got a diehard Bears fan that's listening right now. His ears probably just perked up. So.
6: I've always been a fan. Like, for example, I think PCA is amazing. I'm not going to pretend that he's not just because I'm a Brewers fan, and I'll do the same for Caleb Williams. I think Caleb Williams is really exceptional. I think he's flawed, just like a lot of quarterbacks are, but so is Brett Favre. And like, I think that when you watch somebody like Caleb Williams, he's so exciting. He's so electric. Like, he's the type of player that, because of his electricity on the field, like when you add success and statistics to it, that's the kind of guy that shoots up. And his stuff's already pretty up, so you might have missed your window a little bit, but like that's the kind of guy for sure. I do think that like Jackson Dart still has room to grow if the Giants actually win games, because he is, once again, the type of player that is in the spotlight in a big market, you know, like takes hits, you know, probably more than he should, you know, like he's the kind of player that usually the market kind of gets excited about.
7: Last question for you, because I know you got to get going here. I assume this comes on our video stream. I'm assuming this person might know you. They said, I remember the Shaq rookie card that you mailed into, I believe, Upper Deck, and then they mailed you back a different one.
6: Oh, I think he said they might be saying they did that.
7: Okay.
6: Because I that doesn't ring a bell for me. But okay. Yeah, they did. There was a thing where you, like, there was like a mail in Shaq card where if you sent, it was basically like a redemption program.
7: Okay. Yeah, okay. I get it.
6: Yeah.
7: Gotcha.
6: It was basically like a redemption program where they'd send you a different one if you sent it in. Yeah. They've had some creative ideas over the years, and some stick, some don't. But, you know, the redemption idea is still certainly out there.
7: Okay. Interesting. Yeah. That makes more sense now that after you explain that. So,
6: well, I mean, I could see why without context you'd think they were talking about me, but yeah, I don't remember that.
7: I have seen packs like too where it says like you've won or you've earned, you got to mail it in.
6: There are like little products that do, like, there's like a product called like Big League Baseball that like a player will follow you back on Instagram.
7: Ooh,
6: like
7: okay.
6: If you pull that card or whatever, like it's like a redemption for a follow back on Instagram. Like it's kind of cool. It's kind of fun.
7: Does it mean that they would DM you back and that stuff too?
6: Can't tell you that. No idea. That's probably up to them.
7: Right. Exactly.
6: But yeah.
7: All right. Hey, before I let you go, 30th anniversary. We teased this a little bit earlier.
6: So it's the 30th anniversary Pokemon release. Everyone is super excited about it. With the sheer volume of people that are excited, today is release day. We will not actually have product for you guys today. And the reason for that is because we're doing a raffle system. Okay. So you stop in at either Slab Factory location in Eau Claire or Madison. If you make a $10 or more Pokemon purchase, then you will get a ticket and you'll be able to drop it in one of the boxes that we have there. For one of them is for ETBs, one of them is for tech stickers, and one of them is for what's called the knockout box. And for those three different types of 30th anniversary product, if you put your ticket in, you're basically committing to, if your ticket is pulled, to pay for this box. Right. So it's not, you don't win it, but you win the chance to get it. Reason for that is it's just a, like, we don't get nearly enough product for the amount of people that are interested in it. We know that people can't just take off work and stand in line. The idea of this is that over the course of the weekend on Sunday, we'll pull these names and then we'll reach out to people. We'll also record it so that, you know, everything's above board. We'll make sure that everyone gets contacted that wins one of these products.
7: Awesome. Ty, Slab Factory, again, hours, go to Facebook, Google for updated hours.
6: Check it out in Google. Yep, we're open at noon most days during the week. Monday, we're open at 2, and then 11 on the weekends.
7: Awesome. Dude, appreciate the time as always.
6: Oh, yeah, and swing in for one of these new Slab Factory hats. Yeah.
7: They're sweet.
6: Yeah, we got
7: really
6: rope hats in white and black, and they're $24.99.
7: That's a heck of a deal, too.
6: That is a deal.
7: For hats?
6: For a hat.
7: That's a heck
6: That's
7: of a
6: pretty good deal.
7: That is a really good deal. So, dude, appreciate it as always, man.
6: Yes, thank you, Dan.
7: All right, we're going to take a quick break. We'll get back to some more baseball talk coming up in just a little bit.

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0: 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And don't forget, too, we've got that Team of the Week nomination process, or I shouldn't say nomination process, voting process still going on right now at our website, sportstalk1051.com, where you can go vote. Who do you think should be this week's Team of the Week? The three nominations: Eau Claire North football, you got UW Eau Claire football, and Cadott boys cross country. We've gotten hundreds of votes so far. Make sure you share it out on Facebook or your socials, because, well, that's how a lot of these votes are coming in. So I've seen a couple teams really going out on Facebook and such to spread that vote. So, all right, Brewers. We spent the whole first hour talking some Brewers, and even big portion of the second hour talking some Brewers. Let's get back to talking some more Brewers. Adam, Brew Crew, picking up the win last night, securing the division for the fourth straight time, never been done in the NL Central. Got a little help from the Braves last night, so with the Braves knocking off the Cubbies, and now with 11 games to go, can they maybe reach the 100 win mark? They're at 94. They're three away from tying last year's franchise record-setting season. I think right now they're going to do it. I mean, you're telling me they're not going to win four games. If they don't win four games in the last 11 to at least break in, I know that's not the biggest thing, but if they don't win four games in their last 11, come on now, then they're probably going into the postseason with not a ton of momentum here. But going on the mound tonight, we got Logan Henderson. Logan Henderson has quickly developed himself into one of the game's best young starting pitchers. He has been Mr. Consistent for this Brewers team throughout the entire season. You break it down by month: May, 2.14 ERA. July, 2.57 ERA. August, 2.23 ERA. So far in September, a 1.50 ERA. The guy has been so consistent. And you look at what he has done since the post-trade deadline. You can make the case that I think he's been one of the better pitchers in Major League Baseball. If you look at what he has done after the trade deadline. And this is a guy that has been giving you some length, too. I mean, if we go to that Padres game back on the 10th, he got charged with a loss, but it was a quality start. He went 6 1/3, gave up 3 earned runs. 7 innings against the Dodgers after that, 1 earned run. 6 innings against Atlanta after that, 1 earned run. 7 innings against the Rangers after that, 1 earned run. Cubbies, his last 2 games, 7 innings, 2 earned runs. 5 innings, no earned runs. And his pitch count, going back again to that Padres game, 91, 93, 100, 91, 102, 95. Probably like to get back to, you know, if you're in the 90s, 6-7 inning range. So a little bit of a shorter outing against the Cubs there. But this is a guy that has been giving you some serious, serious length. So that guy has been a lot of fun to watch. A lot of fun to watch. And I can't wait to, you know, I can't wait to see him in the postseason stage when we get to October. Because this is a kid, even though with the inexperience that he has had throughout his career, I mean, this is a guy, remember, just started, what, 5 games last year? He missed a month this year. There's not a ton of experience with him. And I'm excited. This is a guy, too, that has gone up against some great competition on the road, right? With the Dodgers, the Braves, the Cubs. He went up against the Yankees on Mother's Day. He's gone up against good lineups. And he doesn't have the overpowering stuff like Jacob Mizorowski. But the guy gets outs. And I can't wait to see what he can do in the postseason for this team. This is what's getting me more excited about this team. This offense, this offense that we have seen so far in the month of September has been one of the best offenses in Major League Baseball, not just from runs scored, but you're talking about even home runs. They're up there. We went through the numbers yesterday. And now you add in Miz, you add in Logan Henderson for how he's playing. How do you not get excited for this ball club and what they could potentially do during the postseason? There's no reason why. None whatsoever that this is a team that can't go to the World Series and win the World Series. They're hitting right now. Now you just hope that continues going into October. They're pitching. Maybe if you have a little concern like after Miz and Henderson, okay, I get it. You know, Dustin May can maybe alleviate some of those concerns, seeing what he's got next in his last two turns in the rotation. I mean, he was great his first two games, solid in his latest one. It's that middle in between that's a little bit up in the air. And one is because he got hit by a pitch on first pitch. The other was a rain delay, and then he had the one really bad game. But I feel better about this team. I know hindsight's always 20/20, and I was feeling good about the team last year. But I think when you look at, is it fair to say that this Brewers team is more complete than maybe what we've seen in the last few postseason teams? Would you say that this is a more complete team for the Brewers? Offensively, pitching-wise, depth-wise. I mean, you look at it now from the depth, and this is not a knock on Blake Perkins, because I like Blake Perkins. But you know what? Last year in the postseason, he was getting the majority of the starts in the center field. Now, you could go Garrett Mitchell, you got Luis Lara, you got Jackson Chourio, you got Sal Frelick who could come off the bench. Jake Bowers is playing the outfield because of his bat. You've got options. You've got options at first. Terang is going to be at second. Cooper Pratt, Joey Ortiz. You got a little bit more depth, it seems like, too. You got depth in the bullpen. You got versatility in the bullpen with guys that can give you some length. We got to take a quick break. Plenty more Brewers talk coming your way here this morning. We'll be right back in just a few minutes.
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0: School is back in session, and that means the house is finally a little quieter. 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

0: 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Don't forget, if you want to win or be entered to win this Jacob Mizorowski Topps Chrome Refractor rookie card, you got to text in. This was donated by Ty from Slab Factory. You got to text in who your favorite Brewer player is, and you will just automatically be entered to win that card. So text it on over, 715-830-1912 on that Shoe Doctor's bullpen line. Brewers clinching the division last night with their win, and with the Braves taking down the Cubbies. So how old were you in 82, Lucas?
1: I was 4 years old.
0: Okay, so you probably are a little too young. The question I want people who are a little bit older, is this the golden era of Brewers baseball?
1: Yeah, because I can tell you right now, my first baseball memory is from my first game I ever attended, which was, I think, Fan Appreciation Day at the end of the 84 season. So I missed 82. Well, I shouldn't say I missed that. I'm sure my dad, because he would have been the baseball fan, my parents, probably had the World Series on. I probably saw it. I had probably no idea what I was watching. So, okay. But what do you think?
0: That's where I want people who went through both. Because here's the thing. Yes, they went to a World Series. They also didn't allow as many playoff teams back then, right? I mean, there was 78 to 83. There was winning records. There was times they won 90-some games but didn't go to the postseason.
1: They would have gone to the postseason probably almost every year from 78 to 82. And even 83, they were good through, yeah, like they were right near the top until, what, August or so? And see, that's the other part of this, not to jump in here, but with that year, take like 1989, they're pretty good. Mm-hmm. 1990, was it 92? I'm trying to think. When they were really good kind of towards the end. If you have the full wild card setup like we have today, the approach to the season is totally different. Mm-hmm. So there's a little bit of they might have made the playoffs. They probably would have. Other years they might have. I don't know.
0: Right. And the other, we could go multiple different ways with this, right? Because now you look at financial constraints with teams now. Does that factor in? I mean, maybe you could go about it different ways. There's no right or wrong answer in this. Mm-hmm. That's why it's everybody's opinion. And maybe it just be simply for a lot of people, well, they made the World Series, so no, this isn't the golden age until they go to the World Series. Some people will be like that. That's fine. That's perfectly fine. Mm-hmm. So I don't know if I'm in a position to, because my easy answer would say yes, because I'm experienced at it.
1: Right.
0: So I'm looking for maybe people who experienced both of them. But I can tell you from my side, and I know you and I have talked about it off and on, I'd like to talk about something more than 82.
1: Yeah.
0: And not, no offense, but I don't want that to always be the baseline anymore.
1: I mean, it's fun to talk about from a nostalgia point of view. I mean, 80s baseball, powder blues, and
0: Robin
1: big
0: Young,
1: hair and
0: Paul
1: mustaches,
0: Mahler,
1: and all the names and all the classic highlights and
0: Hall of Famers on that team.
1: Yeah, you know. Cecil Cooper doing the get down thing, and Charlie Moore sliding into home plate, and they're all excited. We can list off all the things from that year. Like, it, you know, the saying, for the olds probably don't know this as much as the youngs, it was a movie. Mm-hmm. You know that, common modern. Yes, that's what it was. That's why we've had multiple documentaries on that year. Why do you think you're wearing the cap? It's the current road cap. But why do you think they brought that back? Why do you think that stuck around?
0: It was funny because we were just listening to the game. Was it last week or 2 weeks ago in the car on the radio? And Hudson's like, I missed it on the radio. Because I think I was doing something while I wasn't driving, because my wife was. But he's like, the logo was designed by somebody from UW Eau Claire. They must have been talking about it. Mm-hmm. And I was not paying attention. I'm like, you didn't know that? And my wife's like, really? Well, like, yeah.
1: It's that's still kind of underrated. Mm-hmm. It's definitely much more known than maybe, say, 20 years ago. But I'm sure there are a lot of folks. I bet my wife probably doesn't. Of course, she's not a diehard baseball fan. There's so much for that has stuck around. And mm-hmm. I think it was the lack of success after that for so long that helped to mythologize that year. So there's always been kind of a chasing of that.
0: Mm-hmm.
1: I can't accurately assess because I was too young to know. The beginnings of my formative sports years were when the Brewers started to become mediocre at best, and with the exception of, again, some those little spurts like 89 or 92, or downright decrepit at worst, mm-hmm. was most of the time after I started paying attention. But I consider that still the golden era because, yes, they did get to a World Series, but it was part of a run that would have matched in terms of overall excellence, record-wise, what they've had of late. That being said, for a longer period, they've been better now. I mean, you can look at some of the metrics, like I probably take a quick look at Baseball Reference, look at the SRSs, like average them out. Mm-hmm. That would be an easy thing to do right now and see, compare 78 to 83. Let's do those. Those 6 years were that was it. Pre and post, there's a clear difference. And then go to like 2007. And really you could go 2007 to this. So we're talking now, this is the 20th year. Off and on, there have been some ebbs. But most of it's been more in the way of tides,
0: right,
1: for the Brewers. Over these 20 years, basically the Adanasio era, I think we can straight up call it that, they've been at least competitive, if not one of the better teams. They just don't get to the World Series. That's the problem.
0: Right. A lot of you texting in. Looks like some first-timers texting into the program. They really want this Jacob Mizorowski card. If you are a first-time texter, hey, give us a nickname or a name. We can give you a shout-out, too. So give you a few minutes if you want to do that, because then I'm going to go through some names. I like this because you got a couple of repeats, but there's a lot of different Brewers players that people are kind of coming in here with. Mm-hmm. So do you have a favorite Brewer player? I know you're a 20s
1: Paul Molitor would have been
0: Paul Molitor?
1: Yeah.
0: Is it because he's from Minnesota?
1: No, you know what? I'm not sure that that's the case. Okay. I know that, like, even I'm not entirely believing that myself. Mm-hmm. But I think I was kind of drawn to him as a kid when I first started following the Brewers. I don't know if it was the name. I don't know if he just looked like random stuff like, oh, he looks photogenic. There's something to that. Like, whereas I probably wouldn't have been as drawn to, no offense, Gorman Thomas, but Gorman Thomas, mm-hmm. which is funny because now, like, Gorman Thomas epitomized. Here we go. We're talking 82 again.
0: Right.
1: But, like, that was the look of the time. The big, if you were to do the stereotypical Milwaukee Brewer from that era, like, longer hair out the back and a mustache. Mm-hmm. Paul Molitor had neither. I mean, he was like, I don't want to say pretty boy, but I mean, he had a different look. He was my favorite. The Brewers jersey I have is a Molitor jersey.
0: Mm-hmm. Yeah. So we got a few. I'll just go through here before we take a quick break. We've got, I don't know if this is real or not, but it's one of the first-time texters. So I want a name or a nickname. Give yourself a nickname. Joy Ortiz is one texter. So. Okay. Cecil Cooper has been a popular pick.
1: That's a good one. Yes.
0: We've got Ryan Braun, Christian Yelich, another Cecil Cooper, Gorman Thomas, Jim Gantner, Sal Frelick, another Christian Yelich, and I think, was it Paul? Paul, who did you pick again? Robin Yount. So, yeah, okay. Robin Yount was on there too. So,
1: yeah. All solid pick. Cooper is, I don't know that I go so far as to call him underrated, but to me it seemed like the main ones of that broader 80s era were Yount, Molitor, Gantner to a degree, but Cooper too.
0: Yeah.
1: Oh, Coop.
0: B-Dub said that this is B-Dub. Got Cecil Cooper, number 15, first baseman. I wore number 15 and played first base for, Gilman Pirates, back in my neck of the woods there in the late 80s.
1: Cool.
0: It's probably a relative of mine. Jeff
1: Your
0: Jenkins.
1: Eighth cousin.
0: Yeah. Jeff Jenkins, another first-time texter, a.k.a. Favre's twin. And then... It's true, but...
1: I never thought of that before.
0: You've never heard that before?
1: No!
0: I've been around.
1: Somehow that... How did I miss that?
0: Oh, yeah, that's definitely...
1: It makes total sense now that I hear it.
0: Yeah. All right, we got to take a quick break. We'll be back with plenty more coming up in just a little bit.
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6: Just about 10 minutes left to the top of the hour. We've got, John also said, Paul Molitor. What I could not believe was Cecil Cooper taking second place in the batting title with a .353 average. I believe that was 1980. He had an amazing year. Lenny, looks like Lenny is a first-time texter. Welcome aboard, Lenny. Current Yelich all-time The Igniter, Paul Molitor. So keep those coming. Keep some of these coming. Favorite Brewers player, you're going to be entered to win this Jacob Mizrowski rookie card donated by our good friends from Slab Factory. Also, Hatch says Bryce Terang. So the correct answer is, of course, Sal Frelick. So, I mean, yes. We've had one person say Sal Frelick. So, no, I'm kidding. I'm not going
7: to
6: favor that.
7: What do you think is Sal Frelick's likelihood of sticking around the team?
6: We don't need to talk about that, okay? Let's focus
7: You're
6: on 2026.
7: Still
6: okay. My answer is we're focused on 2026.
7: Okay.
6: We're focused on 2026.
7: Yeah. All right.
6: I think that kind of gives you my answer.
7: Yeah.
6: A little bit.
7: Does not sound optimistic.
6: It's
7: not pessimistic, but it's not optimistic.
6: Read it how you want to.
7: Okay.
6: All right. Read it how you want
7: Former Milwaukee Brewer star Sal Frelick.
6: Stop.
7: Future former.
6: Stop.
7: Then again, everyone is a future former.
6: Yeah. So we've had a boatload of first-time texters. So if you don't mind giving us a name or a nickname, give yourself a nickname, or if you have a nickname, that way we can refer to you.
7: Yeah.
6: I don't like saying nameless texter. Why is my phone calling me? I don't know why. That's probably
7: someone
6: spam.
7: Apparently trying to text you through your actual phone.
6: That's the bat line. You don't go through the bat line on that, for crying out loud, people.
7: Bat line.
6: But that's got to be spam.
7: Potential spam?
6: Spam calls.
7: What's potential spam's favorite brewer?
6: That would have been fun to answer that on the radio. So.
7: And then they actually respond like, oh, yeah, mine was Richie Sexton.
6: That's probably Brandon's. I'll have to, you know, if I take away Sal, I was a Ryan Braun fan.
7: No. Fine to admit that. Like, yeah. There's a little bit of, look at the time.
6: I mean, here's the thing, too. You got to look at my age. 08 was the first time I experienced a Brewers postseason. And a big part was because of Brawny. I mean, just emerging on the scene, right? Rookie 07, rookie of the year guy. So, I mean, he was like the guy.
7: Yeah.
6: He was the guy. So, and I was a J.J. Hardy fan too. But that didn't last long. That didn't last long.
7: Ask the certain demographic of Wisconsin. They would talk about that a lot.
6: So, yeah, I mean, Brawny was up there for me too. So, you know, I was thinking about this when the Brewers clinched this past weekend. You know, I spent my first 21 years of my life that didn't have a Brewers playoff. And then the last 19, because I'm 40, 10 times, 8 in the last 9. If you think about it, too, in that last 9 years between the Packers and the Brewers made the postseason more.
7: Yeah. I know.
6: That's kind of, just assume, I think, for a lot of people, it's like, oh, Packers playoffs. That was a trivia question. A lot of people probably would say Packers.
7: Well, right. And they have usually gotten to the conference championship game.
6: Mm-hmm.
7: I mean, they had that run there of, see if I can remember all of these from about the same era. So 07, 2010, 2014, and 2016. And then there was that run there, 19,
6: yep.
7: 20. That was it, right? They haven't been back since the 2020 season. That was the one they lost at home to Tampa Bay. And they have not
6: been. Well, 2020 was COVID.
7: Right. That was the one where they were.
6: They made it for COVID.
7: Yeah. Yeah. Or to the conference championship.
6: Oh, you're talking about Packers now. I'm sorry. Yeah.
7: Conference championship. So,
6: yep.
7: And I don't think they've been back. No, they have not been back since. Mm-hmm. So, I mean, they had a bit of a run there, and then now it's gotten quiet. Mm-hmm. Brewers, 2018, 2025, just two to the semifinals, if you will. Mm-hmm. But now they've got best record, so you'd think they'd be in position to do that. I mean, they're getting a bit of a better run here. I mean, the Brewers and the again, we can pick out any period we want, but last half decade, five-ish years, five seasons, however you want to call it.

0: more respect overall for how they run their team than the Packers right now among Wisconsin sports fans who are fans of both teams?
1: Mm-hmm.
0: I would think so.
1: Here's a good one. This is JC. JC here, not JC from the EC, just as clear.
0: Different JC.
1: I think this is a different JC. Paul Mahler, I played against his cousin. He was a pitcher and a good one. Great show. Keep up the fantastic job. Well,
0: wow.
1: Thank you.
0: Neat.
1: So, yeah, thank you. I got a few more here. I'm trying to scroll through. Prince Fielder and Jeff Jenkins are my favorites back in the day. Another one for Robin Yount. Nameless texter. Chad H. is the one who picked Joey Ortiz. So thank you, Chad, for giving us the name. So Joey Ortiz, though, he is now up to 270 on the season. That's after 2 months of, April and May. Each month he hit only in the hundreds. And he is now has a higher batting average than Bryce Durant. Has a higher batting average than Christian Yelich.
0: What?
1: That's how hot he's been.
0: Ah, jeez.
1: So do you trust him now, Brewers fans? That is one of the questions.
0: Who is the least trustworthy Brewer, significant Brewer, mind you, going into the postseason?
1: Oh, I think a lot of people are going to say Yelly.
0: More so than Kyle Harrison?
1: Oh, okay. If we're incorporating pitchers?
0: Yeah, like overall, which one is more like,
1: If he's on the roster, which I don't think he will be, but if he is, I'd say Brandon Sproat. But I don't think he'll be on the playoff roster. Yeah. Kyle Harrison, will he be on the playoff roster?
0: That's a heck of a fall, but you've got to be real about what's going on right now.
1: Yeah.
0: We
1: were having that convo with Mizorowski last year.
0: Yeah, fair point. Now Harrison almost seems like the guy that suddenly he'll pitch in the postseason and like throw a shutout. Like, whoa, where did this come from? Because you get that in the postseason all the time. Yelich probably is just the general one a position player can't get blown up like a pitcher can because of the position. Yeah, probably is the one, though, where, again, you're like, why is he batting 1-for-18 or something like that?
1: Did you see that sales rep walking by, which she's wearing? Our diehard Brewers fan?
0: Yeah.
1: She must be celebrating, so.
0: Oh, yeah, that would explain that, yeah.
1: It just dawned on you why she was wearing that, probably?
0: Yeah, well, because she's such a Brewers fan, like, I half expect, well, I think she's, correct me if I'm wrong, I believe she's got a Brewers license plate. Like,
1: probably.
0: Yeah, there's one of the... If you're
1: if you are paying more for a license plate, you're a little diehard.
0: Yes.
1: I can't even do that.
0: I mean, there's plenty of again, I love the Bucks ones because I'm like, thank gosh, people actually care about the Bucks enough around here that you see that. Yeah,
1: I've debated it, but I don't know if I can convince myself that it's worth the extra bucks.
0: And because you wear enough sports stuff all the time that you're wearing the Brewers stuff today. And again, that didn't entirely dawn on me. Now, this could also speak to how division titles don't seem to mean as much nowadays because there's more division titles. How much do they mean in the postseason? So I saw they won the division. I'm like, cool. Yeah, it doesn't. Okay. This is how the Brewers' success has gotten to the point where they win another division title. You're like, oh, okay. That's kind of was my reaction. Like, that's good. What are you going to do in the postseason? It's not a knock on them, but I have higher expectations for them.
1: Right? Let's talk about more of that. We got the shot clock. So 3 in, 1 more to go. We'll take a quick break and be right back after these news updates.

0: 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From the 715 Newsroom, it's your news done differently with Morgan McCarthy.
1: Good morning. Well, here's what we're learning today. We'll start with headlines close to us, and authorities are now investigating a fatal crash that happened yesterday morning on Highway 53. It was about 11 a.m. just south of Claremont Avenue when police say a 65-year-old woman had veered off the side of a road and into a concrete median, suffering fatal injuries. And again, continuing to

0: investigate what caused that crash. Well, back to school is underway, and on the higher education level, Governor Tony Evers is popping around campuses in the state for a back to school tour. Evers talking about higher education here in Wisconsin during a stop at UW La Crosse, saying that whether it's a technical college system or a UW system, higher education in Wisconsin is better than almost any other state in the nation, end quote. Now, the governor yesterday also did visit UW Oshkosh and bumped to our backyard with a pit stop at UW Stout as well. And it'll Eau Claire dog statue wants to sit, stay, right here in the city. One of downtown Eau Claire's most popular dogs needs a forever home, and now the community is being asked to pitch in to make sure that he doesn't get loose. The Eau Claire Sculpture Tour launched the Sunny Stays campaign, and they're looking for $18,000 to permanently purchase Sunny. That's the dog sculpture. You may have seen this. It sits near U.S. Bank downtown, created entirely from recycled rubber tires. And now they're looking to crowdfund his adoption so he can be an Eau Claire regular. Fetch the details online with your stop at 715newsroom.com. And what do we think, guys?
1: It's beginning to look a lot like Christmas.
0: Oh, bing, it is not. Put down the eggnog. You've been overserved.
2: For exactly 100 days to Christmas. That's four. Today, we are exactly 100 days to Christmas. That's 14 weekends to plan, shop, decorate, bake. You gotta have cookies and get the ho, ho, ho going. Anxiety Center says it's a lot of pressure, but for a less stressed holiday, early planning is the key. But more pressure as Hanukkah starts December 4th. That's in 80 days. You can insert your scream here. I'm Bree Tennis.
0: What's up, Bree? We can insert our scream here. We know which one. Kevin! And speaking of screaming, I thought it was rather rude. I walked in here today. I said, hey, Casper, good morning. How's it going, buddy? What's the plan for today? And he said he just wants to
2: get the ho, ho, ho going.
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3: With high pressure passing by to the north today, we are going to enjoy some pleasant weather to get outside. Do expect mostly to partly sunny skies. Our afternoon high seasonable in the low 70s. As we go into tonight, mostly cloudy. A few scattered rain showers will be possible. We'll cool it off to around 57. Otherwise, tomorrow, mostly to partly cloudy. Highs in the mid-70s with widespread rain arriving on Friday. On 13 First Alert, meteorologist Derek Dahlman.
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5: 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Loosen the tie, unbuckle the brain, and let's get weird.
6: All right, here we go. Fourth quarter, final hour, kicking off right now on this Wednesday morning, a Making the Turn Wednesday. Thanks for tuning in and making us a part of your starts. Should be already up and at it. It's 9 o'clock. Get out of bed and get going here. Unless you work third shift and that's fine. So we appreciate it. If you're tuning in on the radio dials, online, the video stream, the app, the smart devices, all that good stuff here. Hey, Pactoberfest coming up this Sunday at Corton House, but it's like Oktoberfest week here in the 715 because, well, coming up on Friday, it's the 6th annual Kegs and Eggs Oktoberfest kickoff from 8 a.m. to 10:45 a.m. You could kick off Chippewa Falls Oktoberfest with the stations of Midwest Family Eau Claire at Custer Coliseum at the Northern Wisconsin State Fairgrounds. You got breakfast, brats, beer, polka, Bavarian hats, and more. Free to attend, a Bavarian hat for the first 25 people, breakfast and giveaways while supplies last. And, of course, Oktoberfest going on Friday and Saturday, and then we got Pactoberfest coming on Sunday at the Corton House during the Green Bay game. So, but Brewers, we've been talking a lot of Brewers here this morning after they clinched the division last night. And I know this might not be fair to ask or fair to say right now, but kind of off of what you were just saying a little bit ago, is this the season that if the Brewers were actually going to do something and get to the World Series and win it, does it have to be this year? Is it, you know, I get it. Hindsight's 20/20. I feel like we've kind of answered something similar to that every other year now. But if the time was now, is it this season? Is it this team?
7: I don't think so. This doesn't feel like.
6: Does it feel like a last hurrah sort of thing?
7: No, it doesn't feel like an all-in kind of year.
6: Like
7: where
6: the 2011 team where we know that was Fielder's last year. They traded for Greinke.
7: That was probably the closest to that. Like had they gone for Skubal,
6: then yeah, maybe.
7: I think that would have had more vibes. Had they then tried to get someone else, pick any of them. I mean, there weren't a lot of humongous free agents at the deadline. But had it been something more like that, maybe so. I think because it's a twofer. For one, this team feels I hate to cite vibes. Well, okay, three reasons. One, the vibes. Sure seems like there are a lot of times from people following the Brewers and like seriously following. This isn't just fans who think my team sucks when they're actually the best team in sports. But there's been this feeling of, gosh, they just aren't really playing well. And some of the metrics kind of show that. And yet they win at the top of the division. Second, the way that they're built. They're not a home run hitting team. When you need to be usually a home run hitting team to succeed in the postseason. So they're kind of doing it a little different. They don't have like obvious all-stars all over the place. So they seem a little underwhelming in that regard. The third thing is post-labor agreement. Theoretically, cannot bank on this, but theoretically, they will be better positioned to stay better longer after this labor agreement, unless it all goes south like 94 and the new agreement actually makes it easier for the bigger market teams to do better as the end result. I don't think they're suddenly like, oh, this is your one shot and then you're going to go into 6 years of purgatory.
6: Mm-hmm. On Contrell on the home run, by the way.
7: Okay.
6: We broke it down yesterday. Brewers in the month of September, fourth most home runs in all of Major League Baseball.
7: They are getting better, hopefully.
6: At home. It's almost a 2-to-1 ratio of home runs. 80-some to 50-some.
7: Yeah, that's right. I've been seeing a lot of home run. Do you think that Reds game helped?
6: Maybe, but still. Month of September, OPS, Brewers, number one. Batting average, month of September, Brewers, number one by 20 points. Slugging percentage, month of September, Brewers, number one. RBIs, month of September, Brewers, number one. Runs, Brewers, number one. You catching a theme right now?
7: Yeah. And yes, I know there was that two game stretch. Well, I think it was a Sarah Lang stat, but it was like they've never done anything like that. What's the most runs in two games in Brewers history?
6: Yeah,
7: I think. Okay, yeah, that skewed the numbers. On the other hand, they did it. I mean, like it wasn't like they were losing. 22-15, losing. Maybe they're trending better at the right time. Yeah. That could also be. Again, this is the part where if you're playing the at-home drinking game, you drink. The playoffs get weird. We don't know what's going to happen. Maybe they turn into Harvey's Wallbangers, 1982 reference, drink again, this time around. And they bash their way to a World Series title that we did not see coming at the end of August. Mm-hmm. That could also happen.
6: Right.
7: But no, I don't feel like this is a win or else. It's more, gosh, when are you finally gonna break through? Because they haven't.
6: Yeah.
7: But if you lose to the Braves or the Dodgers, sorry, those are two really good teams. I don't want to say the whole there's no shame in losing to them, but there kind of isn't. Like this isn't like there's such favorites and then you lose to a, like, let's say the Diamondbacks somehow found their way in. I know it's looking unlikely the way the Padres are playing, but if they somehow got in and the Brewers lost to them, like, then I'd be like, what the?
6: Barb, to answer your question, the magic number for the one seed for the Brewers is 9. To just get the bye, it's at 6. So
7: Dodgers are pacing them pretty well.
6: Yeah. So, I mean, we need the Reds to help them out a little bit here. Mm-hmm. But, yeah, it's... So with 11 games to go, the magic number is still just 9. So.
7: By the way, I was saw an El Nino chart the other day, and it really starts to kick in October. So if you're worried about moist mounds. It could be a thing in Dodger Stadium.
6: Yeah, and I know somebody had brought up, do we want to lose to the Phillies on purpose? No, I don't want to even entertain stuff like that.
7: No, I think we've all at a certain point thought strategically, do you want to do that? And some teams literally do that to try to get it. But baseball gets, again, playing the percentages, I don't know how much of a difference that's going to make. Mm-hmm. Ultimately.
6: Right.
7: So I think it's safe to say, given that there was a question, Kurt Hogg asked this last night of like, was it, it was him or, no, I think it was maybe Jim Lasharsky. I can't remember, one of the two, asked, what's the council comp across sports? And there really wasn't a good one. I was looking at the replies and there was usually like, yeah, but like
6: current or just all time?
7: All time. It's like someone said, Bielema. Because ultimately made his way back to Illinois. But that's not quite where you leave to go to a better situation. It's also like a rival, I think, was the implication.
6: Okay. So it's not just like wins a bunch in the regular season, but postseason.
7: Right. It's more what he ended up doing and then the dynamic after that. But I don't think there is one. You jump to your rival because they got a better shot. And you keep playing them, but then you maybe have their number going, because that's what's happened so far.
6: The only thing, and I don't think this is a great comp. I'm trying to think of a jump in from a rival, and I don't even know what the rivals end was, like Pat Riley to the Knicks and Heat back in, but that's not even a great one because, yeah, I don't even think that was a rivalry until Pat Riley was down in Miami.
7: Yeah.
6: To be honest. So, because if it was like wins in the regular season, but then I keep going to, I hate saying it, but Marty Schottenheimer.
7: Could be. Oh, someone, I'm going through the replies to his, David Stearns. It's not really a rival, but there kind of is. Yeah. I'm going to go somewhere else that's got a better opportunity.
6: I'm trying to think of a football coach that has done this. I mean.
7: Bill Parcells, Patriots to Jets.
6: Okay. Yeah.
7: I'd have to know someone who's a diehard Patriots or Jets fan to really get a sense of that? Like, was that one of those where the Patriots fans felt, like, jobbed because of that?
6: I know he was more upset about it, but he really didn't do anything when Mangini went to the Jets and Belichick was all annoyed about that, but yeah. Has there been, like, a...
7: Someone said Nick Saban, LSU, ultimately to Alabama, but there was Miami in between.
6: Okay, how about a player-wise, maybe, again, not great for longevity, but Favre to the Vikings?
7: See, Favre is the exact... version of that, except the difference being Saban becomes icon.
6: That's a tough one. Who is another comp of a coach that went to a rival, like didn't get fired either?
7: That's the thing, because some people were bringing up other ones, and they're like, yeah, but so-and-so was fired.
6: Purposely left, and I'm surprised Lane Kiffin's not on this list.
7: Lane Kiffin is left for like every reason possible.
6: That's why I'm like, he had to have done this at some point, right?
7: You just give him the honor. Like, sure.
6: I just feel like he'd be the guy. Who's LSU's big rival?
7: Oh gosh, I should know this. The biggest LSU, I'm going to have to look that up. Cause like Alabama's biggest rival is Auburn.
6: Right.
7: No,
6: so that's
7: that.
6: Why I was,
7: okay. LSU biggest.
6: It says Alabama is widely regarded as their biggest modern football. It says Ole Miss, a fierce border battle.
7: Yeah, because Wikipedia, LSU Tigers football, Alabama rivalry, Arkansas rivalry, Auburn rivalry. So, I mean, this goes on for a while.
6: I mean, if they say Ole Miss, he did leave Ole Miss to go to LSU.
7: Oh, gosh. So. Okay. This is funny the way this starts. So, again, I'm looking through the Google search. Not doing the AI one. I'm doing the actual, what the links... Facebook group LSU Tigers fans. I'm a big Lane Kiffin fan. I am new to LSU football. I love how your eyes jump out at this.
6: Somebody texted Saban, but you kind of already said that's. I mean, he left Miami to go to Alabama. You know, that to me is a little different. Like literally, like jumping from the same league to that team. Mm-hmm. Right? That's where we're kind of going here.
7: Yeah. Okay. Maybe I'm going to go with, again, the perils of one Facebook poster, but this person seems to have their history. Originally Tulane, makes sense. Then Ole Miss, then eventually Alabama. So that kind of makes sense. I think modern wise, it's that way. Does anybody know an LSU fan? Anyone know? I mean, it's probably a long shot up here, but anyone know one? But I think from what I can gather, from what I know of my college football, and I think you're the same way, I think right now it's Alabama. But no, because LSU does not have the rivalry game like a lot of other schools have.
6: So I just Googled it. This one I think is a little bit different, too. They got Chris Beard, Texas Tech to Texas, but that was after Chris Beard got in trouble.
7: That's part of the...
6: A little bit,
7: yeah.
6: I think. They do mention Eric Mangini. You mentioned Parcells, but the other part, when he coached Cowboys, so Giants-Cowboys.
7: Yeah.
6: A little bit there, but there was a long gap.
7: So it's not an immediate.
6: Do you want to go back to 1948? Leo DeShore, the MLB manager.
7: Wow.
6: Brooklyn Dodgers to the New York Giants switched directly midseason in 1948. Wow. So
7: that's a ways back.
6: Mm-hmm.
7: I'm trying to think, was there... There would never be a Duke North Carolina switch because I think there might actually disrupt the space time.
6: Player wise, you could go Johnny Damon.
7: Oh, gosh. Red Sox to the Yankees. Yes, I remember that. We haven't had too many. I mean, outside of Favre,
6: who the Georgetown coach for basketball? Did he leave Seton Hall to Georgetown? Now he just like gets relentlessly boot. Who was that guy?
7: PJ. No, it wasn't PJ Carlissimo.
6: No, he's coaching right now.
7: Oh. Who? You have to help me on this one. I don't remember.
6: Ed Cooley.
7: Yeah.
6: Now, not a popular one, but.
7: No, but that's one. Mm-hmm. Involves a rivalry. That counts. Trying to mine through my fandom of Minnesota.
6: Providence. Teams. It was Providence. Then he went to.
7: Yeah. Yeah. Now that's ringing even more of a bell now that you say that. There's not that many. Yeah. I think that's what made it stand out so much because you don't really see someone go to a rival because that rival's got a better shot.
6: Rick Pitino went to Kentucky to Louisville, but again, there was that gap in between.
7: Yeah.
6: It wasn't like a direct. That's what we're kind of like. Council went directly from Brewers to Cubs.
7: Mm-hmm.
6: Pitino went from Kentucky to NBA and then work Boston.
7: See, that's where I think, and again, we're branching it out to players. I think Favre is the only other comp. And yes, I know there's the Jets, but you knew where he wanted to go. It's just he was not allowed to do it.
6: We just ignore that 1 year with the Jets.
7: We kind of do.
6: Yeah. We do.
7: I was thinking about that watching the Steelers highlights over the weekend, thinking, how much am I, and also the Raiders highlights too, how much are we really going to remember the Rodgers as Steelers or even Rodgers as Jet era, and how much are we going to remember the Kirk Cousins as a Raider? I had to think of that like after the highlight was done. I was like, dude, you just watched Kirk Cousins as, almost said Oakland Raider, as a Las Vegas Raider. Like, I'm so used to him either being in Washington or Minnesota. Are we really going to remember him as a Falcon?
6: No. I was just going to say Falcon, so.
7: Like, those are, how much are we really going to remember that? It's in real time right now, so that's tough to assess. But 10 plus years from now, how much are we going to think of the Aaron Rodgers Steelers era? I don't know. It's unanswered yet.
6: When they win the Super Bowl, because the Packers can't get there, so.
7: Mike McCarthy. There is... For Mike McCarthy's sake, that would be really funny if the Steelers won it this year with all. I mean, Mike McCarthy is a punching bag. I hate to say it, but he is right now. I mean, I don't think he kind of brought it on a little bit because he's talked about I'm studying analytics, stuff like that. But there's so much against him that I'd love to see him do well just to kind of shut people up about that.
6: Mm-hmm. Yeah. All right. Let's take a quick break. We got plenty more to get to here, though, including Pro Football Focus has an updated offensive line ranking. Take a wild guess where Green Bay is at. You may be surprised. Maybe a little skosh. We'll hit that up coming up in just a couple minutes.

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12: Packers will be back at practice today in preparation for their game against the Jets on Sunday. Pro Football Focus with their latest rankings of the offensive line. Green Bay is not 32. They're not 31. They're not 30. They're not 28.
13: They're 27th. Wow.
12: 27.
13: Okay.
12: Packers did not have an offensive lineman earn a PFF grade of 60 or better this week, and there are questions about whether Aaron Banks will be healthy enough to start week two after missing a season opener. In pass protection, both tackles produced PFF pass block win rates below 85, which is a major concern moving forward. But hey, they're not last. And they're not second to last.
13: And they're not third to last.
12: Yeah. So.
13: Okay. So that's something. So let's see. DVOA numbers are out as of yesterday. We're the Packers 21st. Again, you don't want to put too much stock into 1 week, because that's literally one game, and there's going to be 17 to go into the numbers here. But their offensive DVOA ranks them 26th. Defensively, 12th.
12: Okay.
13: Yeah. In case you're curious how the Vikings are, just as a point of comparison, offensively, they are 24th. Defensively, 8th.
12: 8th. Okay.
13: Yeah.
12: All right.
13: I mean, I guess based on how the game went, it seems fair enough.
12: Yeah.
13: The offensive line is the biggest concern. Correct me if I'm wrong, but if you're looking at a unit.
12: Yeah.
13: Yeah.
12: Oh, yeah.
13: Yeah.
12: Yeah, move on. No question.
13: Okay.
12: I mean, yeah.
13: Enough said.
12: I mean, I don't know if Bakhtiari could come back or something, but Jesus, we need bodies that can actually do something. It's, yeah.
13: People that are big and know what they're doing.
12: Yeah.
13: Yeah.
12: So listening and.
13: Kind of rules me out. Kind of rules you out. I think most all of us are ruled out at this point.
12: Yeah. It was, yeah. I'm ready to move on. So, but what do you do? Over week one, overreactions.
13: You That's realize, and you probably, I'm sure I'm late to this, but at a minimum for the cover, I don't know what the line is.
12: For Packers Jets?
13: Yeah. But okay. I'll bet at least taking the Jets to cover is probably going to be a sexy, if not necessarily correct, move. I'll bet a lot of people are going to be doing that.
12: 4.5.
13: Yeah. I mean, that's not that much. If it were more like 7.5, I could see that. But I'll still bet there are a lot of like, hey, guess what? If you pick the Jets, I think the Packers win. Your level of concern if the Packers lose to the Jets on a scale of 1 to 10 is?
12: 8.
13: Yeah, I agree with that.
12: I mean, then you got a short week, Atlanta, and then you got Tampa. And then you got Chicago, which I'm going to that game now. So we'll hopefully, hopefully be 3-1.
13: I've seen a couple rivalries jerseys in the wild this past weekend. Oh, but the same person I saw twice. Or? Yeah.
12: Okay.
13: The Packers one.
12: Who was the player? Just curious.
13: Kraft. At least one of them was Kraft. The other one was from a distance. It might have actually been Kraft.
12: Okay.
13: And again, maybe I saw the same person just happened to be twice. It was kind of in the same part of the city. Yeah, so there's a little bit out there.
12: If we did a Q rating of the most popular, well-liked Wisconsin sports figures right now, who would be in the top five?
13: Okay, now given that, again, my ongoing metric of what is most popular is going into the Shields jersey area.
12: Okay.
13: As of...
12: Now, it could be anybody.
13: Right.
12: Like, I could qualify.
13: For what it's worth, based on that...
12: I could qualify.
13: You could. You were an athlete at some point, so you...
12: Yeah, I said sports figure. Doesn't have to be athlete.
13: Okay, but do you have a number?
12: Figure.
13: What's your number, by the way?
12: The number doesn't matter.
13: What? Numbers are a thing.
12: Figure. It doesn't have to be...
13: Hello, Jane Daniels.
12: It doesn't have to be an athlete. Figure.
13: Okay, fair enough.
12: Wayne Larrivee is a figure.
13: That's true. Side note, I was actually thinking this weekend, how much longer does he have? Like, he sounds good, hearing him on the radio, but the thought crossed my mind, like, he's getting up there.
12: Yeah. The reason I'm bringing this up, Tucker Kraft's top five, I think.
13: I think so. Okay, because what I was going to say is about Shields, it was as of like 3 or 4 weeks ago when I looked through there, and it had been a while since I'd like looked, and Jordan Love was easily number one. Their most number of Love jerseys around. I would think Love is up there, but he's going to get more incoming because he's the quarterback. Mm-hmm. Quarterbacks are always going to get that because if they're not that great, oh boy, what's wrong? It's the position that goes with that.
12: Right.
13: Kraft is up there. Mizorowski. Is Mizorowski number one right now?
12: That's a good question. And I'm kind of basing this off of even if they have like a poor performance or if they can almost do no wrong sort of thing, then people are always going to kind of like boost him up. I feel Kraft
13: probably can do no wrong right now, but
12: Miz top five, I think so.
13: Yeah.
12: Is Cheerio top five?
13: I think Cheerio's top five. I think he's...
12: We can eliminate anybody on the Bucks.
13: Now we can.
12: Anybody from Badgers?
13: I was going to say, who plays for them right now?
12: I mean, you'd have to... And this is not a knock, but you'd have to probably go to a different program, like maybe somebody from volleyball, like Kelly Sheffield, maybe the coach.
13: At this point, yeah.
12: I mean, so are we down to just Packers, Brewers?
13: Right now, I think if you're talking top five safely, again, to get to the point where everyone even knows, that's why I was kind of knocking the Badgers right now, but that's also a bit of a college sports thing of like, who's on the team this year?
12: So Love, Kraft, Miz, Cheerio.
13: For sure. After that...
12: Pat Murphy. I'd say Pat Murphy in a heartbeat.
13: Oh, gosh, yeah. I mean, if we're talking, okay, if we're just, I was thinking players too much again.
12: Yep.
13: Murphy is for sure top five.
12: Yep.
13: So I would say, like, like, you'll have to really convince me otherwise about Murphy, Mizorowski, I think Kraft.
12: I'd be comfortable with Kraft.
13: Then, like, I think his Churio's had that bit of a rougher section this year. Like, he was probably on pace to be at that level.
12: His numbers right now is his best season.
13: Are good. I think if Churio has a really good postseason, then he's definitely top five.
12: Is it because he's hurt that Micah would not be in top five right now, or does he still have
13: which one?
12: Micah Parsons.
13: Yeah. We haven't seen enough. It's too new to it and then had all that time out, and we're not 100% sure.
12: Even new, but last year, what, first week or so, he would have been top five.
13: If you had asked this question 365 days ago, but we were in the sugar high. Mm-hmm.
12: I think Pat Murphy is number one.
13: Yeah.
12: If we had to rank.
13: Q rating again, who's the most popular guy? You have to get into the subtleties of, like I think I was saying last week about, like, how great are you with challenges? Like, okay, that's not going to knock you off for being like, oh, wow, maybe I don't think that highly of him. Mm-hmm. Pat Murphy's number one on the list. I would say probably then, I think Miz is two.
12: Yeah.
13: I wouldn't put,
12: I'd say Miz is two.
13: Injuries really do hurt the ratings, not as a knock on the guy, because they disappear for a while.
12: I think then it's Love and Kraft and then Churio. I think that's safe to say.
13: Because, yeah. Okay, while I see enough Jordan Love criticism among national media, among Packers fans, you got a better sense of this than I do. Even I see plenty, but you're in it even a little bit more than I do. What's the level of Love criticism versus
12: Actually, a little bit more praise for Love from national than maybe from Packers fans.
13: Really?
12: Yeah. Not looking at the top 10 list, but I mean, you got like the Orlovskys, you got all those people say Jordan Love is like a lot of people too. Like the only reason they were in that game in the first half was because of Jordan Love.
13: Because I see enough, this goes back maybe 2 years worth, enough of a sense of, here's a contrarian opinion. Jordan Love's actually good. I'm like, mm-hmm. Really? But I see a lot of that among like some of the bigger names out there. I don't think though Love is big enough where you have to come down on one side or another, i.e. Dak Prescott, Patrick Mahomes. Mm-hmm. Love is, he's still just a tier below that.
12: Yeah.
13: Again, if jerseys are enough of a thing, then it's Love. I mean, again, there was so many more of that number than any other number. It's Jordan Love, mm-hmm. for sure.
12: Yeah.
13: But yeah, I'll be curious to see how this season goes. If Kraft does a lot better once he's all 100%, sure, hey, that could change. But it all depends on who it's going to be. Mm-hmm. I thought there was. There was potential with Josh Jacobs. That's done.
12: Yeah.
13: Sorry. That's done. I don't care how it goes. That's done.
12: Yep.
13: If we're talking Q ratings, that's
12: I think it. Golden potentially could get there.
13: He could. I still think Christian Watson's got potential.
12: I was just going to say his.
13: Watson was getting he had the biggest highlights. Christian Watson could work his way into the top. If Christian Watson has a healthy season and does what he's expected to do, I think Christian Watson definitely will be in the top five.
12: Mm-hmm. All right, we got to take a quick break, but we'll be back as we start to wrap up this program. We'll be right back in just a few minutes.
0: The conversation isn't over yet. 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
22: The USDA's Crop Progress Report this week has both corn and soybean harvests ahead of schedule. Time for some ag news here on Sports Talk 105.1. The nation's corn crop is considered 42% mature, with 8% of that corn being harvested. The USDA report estimated that 57% of the corn crop was in good to excellent condition. As for soybeans, the nation's crop is rated 58% good to excellent, with 6% of the crop harvested as of Sunday. Spring wheat harvest was 93% complete, and the winter wheat planting was 8% complete as of Sunday across our great nation. Iowa led the nation in crop quality again this week, with a corn crop rated 76% good to excellent and a soybean crop rated 74% good to excellent. Here in Wisconsin, corn was rated 61% good to excellent. That is down slightly from last week. 73% of Wisconsin corn has dented, with 26% of the crop considered mature. Corn for silage harvest was 32% complete. That is 11 points ahead of the average. Soybean condition in our state was 59% good to excellent this week. That's down slightly from a week ago. Pasture and range condition was 43% good to excellent this week, up slightly from a week ago. Topsoil moisture was rated 59% adequate to surplus, that is equal to last week, with 29% short and 12% very short. Northwest Wisconsin was the area with the lowest topsoil moisture. And finally, CHS Incorporated has announced their plans to break ground on a soybean processing facility near Evansville, Wisconsin. The approximately $700 million facility will be capable of processing 80 million bushels of U.S.-grown soybeans each year. Construction is expected to start in the next few weeks, with a completion targeted for fall of 2028. That's some ag news on Sports Talk 105.1. I'm Jill Welke from the Wax Farm Department.
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12: It is now your last chance to text in your favorite Brewers player so that you can be entered to win this Jacob Mizorowski rookie card donated by our good friends from Slab Factory. So Text it on over, 715-830-1912. And then after the program, we'll put them all, the order that you texted in, that's the number you are, and then randomly pick. If you get a text back saying you're the winner, you're the winner. It's that simple. Mm-hmm. So game two of this series tonight, Logan Henderson is on the mound for the Brewers, 5:40 first pitch. Coverage begins 35 minutes prior on your radio dials, 105.1 FM and 790 AM. So do the Brewers have to win 100 games? This is a topic. This is a question that has been thrown out a lot in these last few days here. And I think even Surveyor, it says the Brewers are two games up on the Dodgers. So how many games do they need to win to clinch the one seed? It gave the magic number here. Does it need to be 100? I think it does.
1: Yeah.
12: The schedule is very favorable for the Dodgers, we'll say.
1: Yeah. They probably need just to pace them. It's getting a little bit into one of my pet peeves. Do the Brewers do a champagne locker room celebration if they get the first round or the number one seed?
12: I
1: understand.
12: I think maybe just like a cool sort of thing. Like I liked how they clinched the postseason spot. It was just a nice little toast.
1: There you go. Okay, I think that's the answer right there.
12: And I know people were criticizing the Yankees because they didn't win the division. They clinched the postseason. They still could, but what did they do when they clinched the postseason? They did celebrate the champagne spraying and stuff.
1: It's in the realm of Michigan fans storming the field because you, yeah.
12: Yeah, and Yankees can still win a division. That's the thing. So, but
1: I thought Aaron Judge was the whole, no, we don't celebrate.
12: That's true. Yeah.
1: Ironic.
12: So maybe they do a little thing, but I think it's, yeah.
1: Yeah.
12: I think, okay, postseason, great. Division, cool. We got, that's probably a goal. That's another step, right? They know it. They want it.
1: Yeah.
12: I would imagine, though, that they've got bigger fish to fry.
1: I would think so.
12: Is there such a thing as too much champagne celebration?
1: Yes.
12: You know teams are going to do it after they win a postseason series.
1: Yes. Again, big qualifier here. Not to go all like Ryan Clark here of like, you didn't play, but I didn't play. So I don't understand. I'm not in the locker room of one of these. I'm not a player. Okay. I get that. So it's different. But the champagne celebrations for, like, what you just said, Yankees clinch a postseason spot when they're always going to the postseason. They have, not every year, but almost every year they go to the postseason. What, their last losing record was 1993, and woo! We're in the postseason. Stop, okay? But, again, I'll shut myself up and, like, I'm also not in the locker room. And at least celebrating is a positive thing. I have to remind myself of this too. You are celebrating. We're smiling. We're having a good time. Better than what, like wrecking the locker room. I think that would be a bigger issue. On the other hand, in the other sports, you don't see that.
12: Yeah.
1: NFL, I don't see too much celebrating till you win the Super Bowl. NBA, I don't see too much celebrating till you win the finals.
12: You do get, they call it in the NFL, the cap and t-shirt game.
1: Yeah.
12: If they win the division.
1: You get some of that. And even then, it's not too.
12: There's sometimes, much. I think, was it 1 year when the Packers got the postseason? I think they were smoking some stogies.
1: Yeah.
12: Cigars, sort of thing.
1: Right. But I think it's more, it's a sports culture thing. Because in baseball, you see in the regular season, you win a game and they're jumping up and down at home plate like they won the World Series. And this is a mid June game that they just one on a walk off, like, so that now they're at 500, not part of a streak. So we got to clarify. I think again, that's part of the culture of baseball is different from the culture of the other sports where you don't go nuts because you won an NBA game in mid January. Like, oh, that's cool, and you move on. That's just the way the sports work.
12: Right.
1: Football definitely doesn't do that. You don't like you got to you win and I mean, yeah, in college now you got to worry about storm. Or court storming or field storming after everything. But the players, and again, it's a bit of a call out here, but anyone who's in a sport, does it feel like it is a cultural thing where baseball celebrates more, football, basketball, hockey, soccer don't seem to celebrate as much? Am I right on this?
12: Could it be just simply there's more games?
1: Maybe.
12: There's bigger sample size.
1: See, then, but then you'd also think that there wouldn't be as much celebrating to do if there's so many games. Like, why are we getting so excited about one 162nd of the season?
12: I think walk-offs are such a huge thing, though, too. I mean, you know, to hit a walk-off home run or something like that, I mean, yeah, that's that you celebrate that, you know.
1: But then you don't see that much with, like, a buzzer beater in the NBA. I mean, it happens, yeah, but I don't see as much, like, they're not, like, jumping up on the scorer's table and running around. Like, no, you don't really see that. It's like, it's cool, and then everyone walks off.
12: I mean, there's a little bit. I mean, not like the Jordan jumping up in the air sort of thing, but, yeah. I mean.
1: There's some, yeah, but not as much. Whereas baseball, there's more of a celebratory thing.
12: Well,
1: but
12: also hitting a baseball is the hardest thing to do in sports. So when you jack a home run, that's pretty flipping cool.
1: So again, I think that has something to do with.
12: I think it's the culture.
1: And that's fine. The culture is the culture. And again, this really isn't a, like, we can get annoyed by it. I definitely do, and I need to check myself and go, okay, but I think that's ultimately better than the alternative.
12: I mean, look at it when a team wins. What's the first thing they do? They still shake hands through a line.
1: Yeah,
12: with their own team.
1: Mm-hmm.
12: Yeah, that's I don't think there's a rule. It's just a written thing.
1: Yeah,
12: you know, unwritten thing.
1: Right.
12: Here you go. Do.
1: Should more sports do the hockey? Both teams. Shaking
12: I've
1: hands.
12: Seen that. I've seen people throw that
1: talk
12: off.
1: Talk about that before. What do
12: football
1: you think?
12: Football kind of does. You know, they meet the coaches,
1: mm-hmm.
12: and then some of the players. It's always like the quarterback's got to meet each other.
1: Yeah.
12: Of all the quarterback's got to meet each other.
1: Yeah.
12: Like, that's a thing.
1: I think the NFL and the NBA has the most amount of guys from opposing teams chatting afterwards.
12: Very casual. Like.
1: Yeah.
12: Yeah.
1: It, I mean,
12: whereas, hockey is still the very rigid. Handshake.
1: Yeah, this is fascinating. The different ones. Hockey is let's do the line.
12: It's the youth sports line up after baseball or flag football mm-hmm. or even high school football. Yeah. Line up, go through the line. No GGs. Do you know what GG means, by the way?
1: Good games.
12: Yeah.
1: Yeah.
12: Yeah. I had to remind it last night. We won 29-28. I'm like, no GGs. You say good game.
1: Yeah.
12: So yeah.
1: Actually say that. No. I didn't know that was a thing, but good to know.
12: Yep.
1: Good. To know. Okay, so which is, I don't want to say worse, because neither's bad. I think they're fine. But which is, quote unquote, worse? Celebrating for a seemingly insignificant accomplishment, i.e. baseball, of champagne, jump around the home plate because you won a random game or clinched a two seed or something. Or NFL, big game, maybe it's a wild card game, and there's two opposing players yucking it up afterwards on the field in front of the camera, and it's not just two. It's like, hey, here are these two rivals. Here are these two rivals. One just advanced in the playoffs. The other's, their season is done, and hey, how you doing?
12: Here's the thing. I look at it. I like all the celebrating because then, I mean, to me, it gives the impression that they're playing for the right reasons. You know, it's not just all business-like and, we have to be here. We don't have any joy playing the game. We're just here collecting a paycheck.
1: Because then the other example of opposing players chatting it up after a pretty hard-fought game and the fans are really up or down and it seems like, oh.
12: What I really hate is and this has happened before, the talk like, why is he smiling after a loss? You know, like
1: which goes to that thing that I was just
12: like people are like, why are they smiling? Why like okay, we're getting into weeds here now too, right?
1: I mean, we have more opportunities to see it now than we did say in like 1971.
12: Yes.
1: How do we know?
12: Right. Right. So I look at it as like the celebrations, especially baseball with a walk off or a big hit or big strikeout, whatever. The fact that they're still to me, it gives the impression. Okay, they know they're playing a kid's game. They're still having fun playing. It's not so professional-like.
1: Yeah.
12: You know, where these, hey, I'm a golfer too, but the uppity-ups, like, that's why I love the Ryder Cup. And I know some people are like, oh, no, you can't do that. It's a gentleman's game. Mm-hmm. Stop it. Just stop it.
1: It's kind of weird if it's to one extreme or the other, I want to see it go the other way a little bit. Like, in baseball, maybe I do want to see a little less celebrating for smaller account, but again, maybe it's fine. Conversely, some of those other sports, I want to see more emotion. Like when you see it in golf, I'm like, good. Let's bring some out here. Like, if it gets too much in one direction. Like, I feel that way about uniforms all the time. Like, if you have one certain style, I want to see the other. Balance it out a little bit. But again, there's really not a wrong thing with a lot of that. I think ultimately it's...
12: And I think a lot of it just depends on the game. I mean, obviously with the NFL, there's a lot of times we already know victory formation takes away a lot of that stuff. Baseball, if it's like the position player, I mean... It dumbs down the celebration.
1: That's true. Stuff. In baseball, you've got to play till it's done. Right. You can't release it.
12: Right.
1: There is a release valve in the other sports. In the even in the NBA, okay, oh, got the ball, shot clock is expired, and okay, so we'll dribble it out, and that kind of lessens it a little bit. And yeah, sure, you can then toss the basketball up in the air at the end.
12: Right.
1: But baseball, you got to go to that final out.
12: Yep.
1: Or that final hit, that final run. It's one or the other.
12: Yeah, you can't have victory formation, although there probably should be some sort of that, so position players aren't chucking up softballs.
1: Right.
12: You know, so, but yeah.
1: That's true.
12: All right, we got to take a break, and then we got picks coming up in just a couple minutes.
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0: All right, time for some picks to wrap it up here. We got baseball. Don't forget, though, to get your picks in for our Pro Football Weekly Pick'em Challenge, because Thursday Night Football is on the docket for tomorrow. So head to our website and get those picks, brought to you by Home Oasis and Wisco's. Let's run through these because we've got about a little less than 5 minutes. White Sox, Cleveland.
1: That's getting a little more interesting.
0: Yep.
1: Let's say Cleveland makes it even more interesting.
0: I'll go White Sox for this one. Let's go Giants, Cardinals.
1: I'm looking at the NFL maps as you're saying this, and so my first thought was New York over Aaron. Wrong sport. I'll go with St. Louis. I'm looking at the NFL maps as you're saying this, and so my first thought was New York over Aaron. Wrong sport. I'll go with St. Louis over San

0: Mets have a comeback, like a in-your-face kind of game.
1: I'll go Mets
0: after
1: today, too.
0: The Alonso home run.
1: Yeah. Braves-Cubs.
0: Oof. You want the Braves to win. Okay, who do you want to win right now? Do you want the Cubs?
1: It's probably the Cubs.
0: Yeah. Right now, Cubs aren't going to fall their way entirely out of the playoffs. I'll say the Braves.
1: I'll go Cubs. Red Sox-Rangers.
0: Red Sox.
1: Yeah, Red Sox. Royals, Astros.
0: Strohs.
1: Padres, Rockies.
0: Padres.
1: Mariners, Angels.
0: Mariners.
1: Marlins, Diamondbacks.
0: D-backs.
1: And then finally, Brewers, Pirates. Logan Henderson, Jared Jones.
0: I'll take the Brewers.
1: I don't think there's really any concern about a letoff. I mean, Logan Henderson's on the mound. They still got something to play for. They know what's at stake. So, yeah, I'll go with the Brewers. Mm-hmm. So. But, all right, that's your picks. Again, a reminder, you can listen to the game tonight, 540 on your radio dials, 105.1 FM, 790 AM. And coverage will begin about 35 minutes prior tonight. So,
0: okay.
1: Any final thoughts? Does Carson Wentz should be your future starting number one?
0: Clearly, that was the best quarterback transaction of the offseason.
1: Is the person that least benefited the most, J.J. McCarthy?
0: Well, I mean, well, then again, if Wentz gets injured, it's going to be McCarthy time pretty fast. Yeah, I mean, you could make a case for Murray if Wentz lights it up in Chicago. I doubt it. Because then there'll be quarterback controversy. Like, I mean, Wentz got bailed out because of all those penalties, too. To a degree. Like, Wentz wasn't bad. He also got helped. Okay, I know the red zone or the end zone mm-hmm. pick. I mean, that was helped by the hold. It was helped. Would it have happened without McKinney's hold? We don't entirely know.
1: Right.
0: Murray will ultimately be the quarterback, I think.
1: Yeah.
0: I'm more thinking Murray's not going to make it through the season without another injury. Like when that happened, I was like, oh, wow. I kind of figured it would happen in the first game, but I didn't really think it was going to happen in the first game, much less the first quarter. Mm-hmm. But yeah, Wentz held his own. He's not going to be the starting quarterback unless there's more injuries across the board. But McCarthy, yeah.
1: Yeah. All right, shot clock is going to cut us off. So tomorrow, don't forget, Jake Bokes will join us, our conservation warden friend, to answer your outdoor-related questions. So come with those prepared, all right? You can text him now if you got any to that Shoe Doctor's bullpen line. Other than that, same place, same time, tomorrow morning, 6 a.m. from the TDS Sports Talk Studios. Hopefully we're talking about another Brewers win and maybe that magic number going a little bit further down for that top spot. Have a good rest of your day. Back at it tomorrow morning.

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2: Your Milwaukee Brewers are NL Central champions for the fourth time. After Jacob Mizorowski struck out seven in five shutout innings, and Joey Ortiz and Lauris Lara drove in two runs each to see the Brewers win 5-1, sending them to their NL Central title. Here's more from manager Pat Murphy on winning his division.
3: Well, I'll tell you, the youth of the club is amazing. When you look at the starting pitching and you look at the guys you just mentioned, and Mitchell hadn't played in so long, and Lara and Pratt and Churio, you're just looking at youth and the way they play and the expectations that they've had and the standards that they've set for themselves to play a certain way. It's never easy to keep doing this. And, these guys got high hopes. They're not putting limits on themselves. And, you know, I'm not saying we're the greatest club out there, but we're pretty special.
2: The series against the Pirates continues today. Logan Henderson takes the bump. First pitch coming at 5:40. Turning to the Packers, they had off from practice yesterday. Back at it today as they prepare for the trip out to New York to take on the Jets. The Packers are hoping to rebound after their 39-22 loss to the Vikings, while the Jets come off a 23-10 win.

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3: They say you're known by the company you keep. 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Jeremiah Fredrickson has even appeared at events supporting lawmakers who want to allow foreign adversaries to buy up Wisconsin farmland. They say you're known by the company you keep. Jeremiah Fredrickson keeps some pretty scary company. Jeremiah Fredrickson. He's too extreme to represent our values in Madison.
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2: Your Milwaukee Brewers are NL Central champions for the fourth time after Jacob Mizorowski struck out seven in five shutout innings. And Joey Ortiz and Lauris Lara drove in two runs each to see the Brewers win 5-1, sending them to their NL Central title. Here's more from manager Pat Murphy on winning his division.
3: Well, I'll tell you, the youth of the club is amazing. When you look at the starting pitching and you look at the guys you just mentioned, and Mitchell hadn't played in so long. And Lara and Pratt and Churio, you're just looking at youth and the way they play and the expectations that they've had and the standards that they've set for themselves to play a certain way. It's never easy to keep doing this. And, yeah, these guys got high hopes. They're not putting limits on themselves. And, you know, I'm not saying we're the greatest club out there, but we're pretty special.
2: The series against the Pirates continues today. Logan Henderson takes the bump. First pitch coming at 5:40. Turning to the Packers, they had off from practice yesterday. Back at it today as they prepare for the trip out to New York to take on the Jets. The Packers are hoping to rebound after their 39-22 loss to the Vikings, while the Jets come off a 23-10 win over the Titans. Kick on Sunday is at noon.
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2: Wisconsin was back on the practice field yesterday as they prepare for their non-conference finale against Eastern Michigan on Saturday. Badgers, they're favored by 24.5 points against the

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0: A lot going on in Marinette, Wisconsin. Don't forget about it. Colors are going to be changing. You're going to want to take a trip. They still have events coming up. Vegas McGraw coming to town. They got good music. All kinds of events. Don't forget, in November, the Blues, Brews, and BBQs is back. We're going to try to make it up there again this year. Maybe we can stay for an entire weekend. Who knows? 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That is Fish City, USA. 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You, if you say it really fast, it makes you sound funny. 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This one is from Chris. Chris, you got me thinking. Okay, he said, had they made a change at the beginning of the season, would they be better off right now trying to learn a new system or sticking with Matt LaFleur? Would they be better off right now changing coaches or sticking with Matt LaFleur? If you say they're better off without Matt LaFleur and changing a coach before the season got underway, why would you not say that they should change coaches right now? Here's the reason why. Because, and I'm not defending Matt LaFleur, but what I'm going to say is you don't make a knee-jerk change to start your season. And then you have to have an interim. And the pool, because you're already setting yourself up for failure for the rest of the season. Okay? So if you're going to fail, why not fail and let it ride out with familiarity than bringing in somebody new? I can see if you're making a change, you're eight wins, and you're starting to lose like four or five games in a row, and your coach looks like he's lost the locker room. That I get. But not when you just start out. There's still optimism. There's still a lot of guys going, hey, look, it's a game. We didn't play our best. The offensive line was horrible. We can't imagine they're going to look continuously like that through the entire season. And if the offensive line gets a little better and then you start getting some wins and then you get a little momentum, you know, things can change. But the pool of people you would get, you're not going to hire a coach right now. So your coaching pool would be extremely shallow. At this point. Now, I know you're sitting out there saying, well, what? Bring in Mike Tomlin. Tomlin's not going to want to take that job right now. He's going to want to take that job in the offseason. Okay, he's not coming in right now. It's somebody that's already there. So you ride it out. You know, now if you're down to 14, 15 games into the season and things are really, really bad, then, you know, maybe at that point you make a change. But no, you if you were going to make a change, you should have done it at the end of the season when, you know, everything was real fresh and then you get under your deep dive of a search. Otherwise, you do it towards the end of this season. But that's why I'll continue to say, look, you got to be a fan for the time being. There's going to be a lot of anger. There's going to be a lot of people upset. Nobody wants to hear this. It's not like I'm throwing all of my support. You got to keep Matt LaFleur. That's not it. I'm saying, look, I'm rooting for my team. I'm rooting for the team to do well. I don't want to see them do bad. You know, and if that means that they're going to do well, and let's just say that this is a blip on the radar and they come back and play extremely good defense, they've really kind of gathered themselves. The offensive line gets much better. Banks comes back and plays better. And I know lightning could strike me again in my lifetime and kill me right now. But let's just say that happens. Well, I'm not rooting for the demise of the Green Bay Packers so they can get rid of Matt LaFleur. I'm not doing that. I'm rooting for the team to do well. You know, because change is not always good. Change is good for okay for a short period of time, but if you don't make the right move and don't make the right hire, you can find yourself on the hamster wheel. Hire a guy, 2 years in, fire him. Hire a guy, 2 years in, fire him. Hire. I mean, you can go through that. You know, so you let it ride out, and you do things the right way. I mean, the Packers are not a knee-jerk organization, and in part that has been their success. Because they don't make a lot of changes. They don't make a lot of knee-jerk decisions. They let things play out. Sometimes you have to do that. That was just why fans aren't in charge of teams. But you and I will, you know, metaphorically hold hands, and we will watch this season play out, and we will critique it, we will cheer for it, we will point out the positives, we'll point out the negatives, and at the end of the season, you go through your checklist and you say, okay, was this good enough? And if it wasn't, then we make our decisions as we go. But the Packers are not making a change today. They're not making a change next week. Maybe 5-6 weeks in, if they're 0-6, maybe. And then I say maybe, when everybody else has probably got pitchforks and fire and torches and everything heading up to Lambeau Field to try to get Ed Policy's, you know, attention. But maybe they do it then. But you're not making a change now, because there's no white knight of motivational speaking coaches that are going to ride through the door and suddenly change this team. You know what I mean? It just doesn't happen that way. Usually you set yourself up for failure towards the end of the season, and maybe you get a bump. Maybe the coach, you know, a new coach would get a bump, but you are who you are, you know, and whether or not they're able to kind of fix this thing, we'll have to wait and see. 877-867-1670, 877-867-1670. So let's do this. I want to go back to Happy. We're on the roller coaster today. I want to go back to Happy. When we go back to Happy, you know what that means. National League Central champions. And the celebration was on last night in Pittsburgh as the Brewers, as a team, watched the demise of the Chicago Cubs at the hands of the Atlanta Braves down at Wrigley last night. And Murph had some things to say after that. So we're going to get into that when we come back. Don't forget, coming up after the top of the hour, we're going to take a look around the rest of the NFL. Mark Schofield from SB Nation is going to be here. We have buy or sell today. We've got more. We're going to hear from Jonathan Gannon today as well. So stay tuned for all of that. Hang in there. We got a lot more of the Bill Michaels Show. Don't go anywhere. We got a lot more coming up right after this. Don't forget, the huddle starts tonight, 6 to 8. All football, all the time, baby. The huddle is back on many of these same stations and all of our normal social media platforms as well. 6 tonight, 6 to 8 tonight. The Bill Michaels Huddle is back.
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12: Good, how are you?
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13: Do you want me to be honest? 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
8: I want you to be honest.
13: Unfettered greed has caused us to be where we're at.
8: We need more working class folks to represent us in D.C. that aren't so far left or so far right. We want to work across the aisle to actually get things done.
14: Sue, what is your name again?
8: Rebecca Cook.
14: I've seen you.
8: I'm running against Derek Van Orden, so.
14: Oh.
8: Yeah.
14: Have my vote.
8: Thank you. Exactly. All right, have a good day, you guys.
15: Yeah, thank you.
8: I'm Rebecca Cook, candidate for Congress, and I approve this message, paid for by Cook for Congress.

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0: press box so he can see the entire field unobstructed.
1: Right? I know. I still can't believe that. I mean, you know, it's in today's day and age, really?
0: I'm sure they'll fix it, but you're right.
1: Yeah.
0: Like, we should have been able to. Now, hold on. Isn't there an engineer, a sightline engineer, a stadium, a public seating engineer? That's got to be a thing.
1: Right.
0: They probably have a degree for it at UW Stout, honestly. That seems like a very specific engineering degree that they would have at that school.
1: You got to figure. It's like, come on. Come on. In today's day and age, there's no way that you should have obstructed seating. And again, now I get it's probably not the, you know, it's a tough job to be able to build stadiums, but come on, man. Come on. Really? You're going to have obstructive view seats when you're spending that kind of money? Here's the other thing. It's not a lot. It's not like it's 2,000 seats are obstructed. I think they said it's like, you know, 22 or something like that. You know, hey, it puts you in the stadium. Who cares? It's better than standing room only, I guess. But anyway, we've got bigger fish to fry here in our own backyard. We'll talk to Mark, obviously, about the Packers offense, about the Packers defense, and then we'll get into the rest of the division. And I want to get his thoughts. I posted this and did Packer fans come at me. All I said was, and we try, you know, Grant, we try to be even keel in this program. I said, look, 59 points by the Bears. Look at the numbers, at the way that offense just flowed. I'm not saying they're Super Bowl bound. All I said was week one, they look really good. And when you look at the intermediate passes that Caleb Williams threw, he had a pretty good completion percentage. I mean, normally on those intermediate passes, especially in a clean pocket, he was less than 55%. Well, he was 21 of 29. He hit those passes. And I said, if he hits those passes, he could be a really, really good quarterback. We'll wait and see. We'll talk more about that as well. We got a lot to get to. Mark Schofield up next. We're 2 hours down, 2 hours yet to go. The Bill Michaels Show, we continue right after this.

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2: Well, the Brewers will be back in action tonight out in Pittsburgh, less than 24 hours after clinching their fourth straight NL Central title. They did it thanks to their own 5-1 win over the Pirates and the Cubs falling 6-3 to the Braves. Milwaukee is the first team since the division was created in 1994 to win it four straight years. GM Matt Arnold's been impressed, says he can't wait to see what else the team can do.
3: Yeah, there's youth in there, but there's a lot of guys with a lot of experience too, you know, and just been through a lot, you know what I mean? And then it's so important to have just the balance that we have, guys that have done it, you know, a long time, guys that are brand new here. You know, it's just a really good mix, and I'm excited for what they're about to do.
2: Again, the crew will face the Pirates tonight. Again, Logan Henderson gets the ball from Milwaukee. He's 10-3 with a 2.34 ERA. He's given up two or fewer runs in every start in the last month. Pittsburgh counters with Jared Jones. He's 4-6 with a 4.10 ERA. He hasn't allowed a run in either of his last two starts, though Milwaukee has clinched the division, still pushing for the best record in baseball and the home field advantage that comes with it. Right now, Brewers have a two-game lead on the Dodgers. First pitch tonight is at 5:40.
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2: Well, the Packers back to work today to get ready for their Week 2 matchup out in New York against the Jets. Green Bay looking to avoid the first 0-2 start during Matt LaFleur's tenure. And Wisconsin going to close out the non-conference portion of their season on Saturday when they host Eastern Michigan. Kick is at 11:30. With this Wisconsin Sports Zone Network update, I'm Zach Heil.

Paul Michael Show. Thanks to our friends at Suburban Harley-Davidson. They threw one hell of a party. Bill Michael Show. Thanks to our friends at Suburban Harley-Davidson. They threw one hell of a party. After the ride.

0: Has been there for so many years and just governs that for the family. 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That's Suburban Harley Davidson. And they're right there on Main Street in Thiensville, Wisconsin. But it's one of the best Harley Davidson dealers in the country to go to, just for the fact that they've been doing it for so long and they've got it like a well-oiled machine in so many different facets. So get a hold of them. Next hour, what do we got coming up in the next hour?
1: Matt LaFleur spoke just a little bit ago, so we're going to get that in.
0: We're going to hear. By the way, Banks is practicing today. I saw that. So they probably said, how's your calf? And he went, oh, man, it's hurting. And they said, we don't care. We got nobody. Get up. We're paying you a lot of money, dead ass. Let's go. And they threw him back out there. It doesn't matter. They need him. I don't think they really said that, but just my thought in my head, maybe a little bit. So. All right. We got another hour yet to go. Another hour yet to go. So stay tuned. Don't go anywhere. A whole lot more of the Bill Michael Show upcoming. We'll be back right after this.

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We are back. 877-867-1670. 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Follow us on all the social media platforms. We appreciate you. Hopefully your day. Yes, if you're a Brewers fan. If you're a Brewers fan, you wake up today and you've, you might be a little giggly after the champagne was flowing last night. Who knows? Today, hopefully the Brewers get themselves a win. They are 7 wins away from going over the 100 win mark. Would give them 101 wins on the season if they go 7-5 the rest of the way. I mean, 6 wins will get you to 100. I'm greedy. I want over that. I want more than that. So they've got 12 games left. Or 11

0: and he's a mobile guy. Even being a little later in his career, he can beat you with his legs. So, you know, you got to be careful about doing certain things to him, because when he gets out, he can generate explosives with his legs. So, I've always been a big fan of Gino. He always plays well for whatever reason, against me or us or whoever I'm with. So big time challenge ahead.
1: When a player, you've coached a long time, so when a player makes a mistake that you know he knows better on, like, you can't jump off sides on that free play, right? How do you go about teaching that? Because they know they screwed up. So
0: you got to make sure that our focus is the right, is focused on the right things at that point in time. And, you know, it's so cliche, but, you know, the whole play, the next play, all that stuff, like, you really do got to focus in one play at a time. And every situation that comes up in a game, the game within the game, if you will, we got to be detailed out and we got to be on it. You know, we really got to do a better job of that.
2: Jonathan, there was one play, I think second quarter, where Carl Brooks is lined up outside left guard, and then he comes under, takes the center, and pushes him into Carson. I think he switched to Hargrave. How much of a force can that guy be for you to put pressure on the quarterback through the middle?
0: Yeah, all our interior guys. You know, interior pass rush is a huge thing to me, because, you know, if you can collapse the middle of the pocket, that's in the quarterback's lap. So, like, from, you know, playing quarterback, yes, edge rush is cool, but if it doesn't sync up with what's happening in front of him, he just steps up or steps out of it, and it's no big deal, right? They're versed at doing that, quarterbacks, right? Well, when you collapse the middle of the pocket, he can't go this way, so you kind of eliminate where he can step up to. So I thought our guys did a good job, and that'll always be an emphasis, obviously, affect the quarterback, right? A key philosophy of defense on pass downs. But when you can do it both from out here and really in here, I think that's a tool that we have to be able to execute and use to affect the passer.
1: When did you start to think that way? Because Goody said that you guys kept more defensive tackles than he normally would because of how important that is to you. When did you kind of get that philosophy?
0: Yeah. In my opinion, I don't know if this is right or wrong, in my opinion, offenses have more tools to handle edge rush than they do interior.
3: There you go. That's Jonathan Gannon talking to the media. And interesting stuff coming from JG, as they call him. I can't believe they said that. JG, what's up, JG? I don't know. Maybe they got that kind of relationship. But that being said, he knows his stuff. His defense, I mean, like he said, I'm not happy. You know, hey, did your defense play better? You know, guys play better. He said, yeah, you know, individual guy, but I'm not happy. Give up that many points? I'm not happy. Why would I be happy with that? I love that mentality. You know, he's 100% correct. 100% correct. Hey, coming up bottom of the hour, we're going to hear from Matt LaFleur, who spoke today. And like I said, some of the guys are back. Aaron Banks is back practicing, which, when we talk about the offensive line, they need whatever they can get at this point. So got that going on. 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You can see it from the highway. Just north of 94, you can see it, like a block away, right there. 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
2: I'm meteorologist Paul Trombley with your updated forecast. Sunshine mixed with clouds at times this afternoon, with daytime highs approaching 74. Southeasterly winds 5 to 10 miles per hour. Chance of rain showers tonight. Lows level off around 58. Overcast skies. Daytime highs approaching 77 tomorrow. Mainly cloudy skies expected. That's the latest forecast on Sports Talk 105.1. 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

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The Huddle tonight, back at 6 o'clock this evening, 6 to 8 tonight. And we're going to have Mike Clemens is going to be with us, as he always makes his appearance in the first hour of the program. We get a chance to once again catch up with our buddy Mark Schofield. And then we make our picks. Sure to go wrong. It was a little bit of a weird week, but at least we got off right around 500 this week. So last year, Grant was well above 500. I was trailing him, so we'll see what this year holds. So there you have it. All right, until we all reconvene back here, 6 o'clock this evening, 4 hours from now for the Bill Michaels Huddle, it's time for us to get out of here. Have a going!

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1: Trip to New York to face the Jets. That included an offensive line that struggled mightily, especially in the fourth quarter when Green Bay melted down in that 39-22 loss to Minnesota. They'll have another tough task this week against the 1-0 Jets, but Coach Matt LaFleur still has confidence in them.
2: I would expect them to react positively. I think they're going to take the coaching. They're going to take it to heart. I know that's a prideful group, and we're just looking at to get a little bit better each and every day.
1: The offensive line's issues meant Jordan Love getting hit a lot, 18 times to be exact.
2: One thing you know about Jordan Love, he is right here every day. He's so consistent, and he's just ready to get back to work.
1: Packers injury list included a new name today as edge rusher Lucas Van Ness is in the concussion protocol, listed as limited. Aaron Banks also limited. The guard missed the opening game, but there is hope he'll return versus New York. Kick on Sunday is at noon. Turning to the Badgers, they're 24.5-point favorites in their non-conference finale against Eastern Michigan coming up on Saturday. Kick is at 11:30.
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1: Well, the NL Central champion Brewers are in action tonight against the Pirates again. Milwaukee's still playing for something. Home field advantage throughout the playoffs. They hold a two-game lead on the Dodgers for that right now. The team also 6 wins shy of 100, a total they've never reached in franchise history. With this Wisconsin Sports Zone Network update, I'm Zach Heil, Print.
4: Touched on it where this year we didn't sneak up on anybody. Yeah. And last year, frankly, I'm not sure we expected it. This year we did expect it as we finally got our footing. And we all expected to be here. And we, this is just step one to what the team wants to accomplish. You have like a champagne toast and go back to work. I love that we set that standard. Love that we have all those banners. But now we need to make the next step this year. Make the next step and win the National League.
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6: Mark Atanasio in the celebration of the clubhouse last night. Brewers clinched their fourth straight NL Central title. 4 more years. And normally I don't like hearing from owners. I detest every time when the owner is the first person to hold the trophy at the championship celebration and they're getting interviewed. And I've often said, if I owned a sports team, I would be so self-aware and I'd be down there because I'd want to shake everyone's hand and I want to congratulate them. Not saying anything. No. I don't need my picture taken. I don't need to hold the trophy. I would be a great sports owner. I'd have a lot of self-awareness. And normally I detest when owners are in the spotlight. I do think moments like last night when a team wins a division or clinches a playoff spot, especially a team, and the Brewers are used to it, but especially when it's a team that's not like the Dodgers or, the Yankees in their prime, a team that, really accomplished something by making the playoffs. And I think any team, to be fair, that makes the playoffs in baseball accomplished something. It's a 162 game season. It's really hard. I'd contend that is an okay time to hear from the owner because I need to hear the big picture messaging. I like hearing where the owner stands because he's speaking for his organization. And I actually like that comment from Mark Atanasio when he said, look, we're happy we've accomplished this, but now it's time for us to take the next step. And if you couldn't hear it, he said, and win the National League. And I almost wanted to jump on him for just not saying World Series. Why can this owner not say World Series? Why can Mark Atanasio not bring himself to say the goal is a World Series? But I think what he was saying is we need to take the next step. Last year, the National League runner-up. This year, the next step is to win the National League. So, I get it. I'm glad that Mark Atanasio said what we've done so far is not enough. We need to keep going. I've wanted for him to say something like that in the past. When he's had opportunities, I've always wondered, why can't he just come out and say it? Because I believe that that's what he thinks. So I'm glad he said that last night. We'll start with the Brewers for a couple minutes here. Kate Fox is going to be here at the bottom of this hour, 4:30. We'll talk Badgers. She has been covering

0: batters volleyball, basketball, and football. We'll spend most of our time on football. There is a big volleyball story that's interesting, so we'll talk about that for a couple minutes. Jesse Temple from Badger Connect at 5:30. 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You can listen or watch. Sometimes you don't need to watch. It's a radio show. It's meant to listen. So you're on the go, you're listening, and you can listen to the show live and in podcast form, even if you're not in range of an affiliate that carries the show, or you live out of state, as I know some of our listeners and callers do. And all of our other shows are on there as well. Ebo in the morning and Bill in the midday on the camp with Zach and Jesse. It's a big time of year for the camp. They're cranking out a lot of good content. We'll get into a little bit of that with Jesse coming up later on. I had a weird sports night last night, and I can't imagine I'm the only one who had this experience. I found myself watching the Brewers and following the Brewer game and not feeling a whole lot. And then watching the Cubs and the Braves, and had the Cubs lost last night, that was going to, you know, a Cubs loss and a Brewers win, Brewers were going to clinch the division. And I was actually so detached from that. To be fair, we've been talking a lot of football, but I was so detached from the Brewers' magic number or the clinching scenarios that I wasn't even 100% sure, like, midway through the game yesterday. It's like, wait, so if the Brewers win tonight and the Cubs, whereas back in the day, I would have known, like, I would have had that thing clocked. I remember going to a Brewer game with my family in 2011. And I grew up around 4 hours from American Family Field. So it's not like we could just, hey, let's go to the Brewer game tonight. They could possibly clinch, or Mizrowski's pitching, let's get tickets. Like, it was a planned thing when my family went to a Brewer game. And I remember going in 2011, and like a week out, I remember my dad saying, I was looking at the schedule, there's a possibility they could clinch. And like, we were looking at the, you know, at the time in 2011, I would have been 13. You know, so like we had that thing clocked. And now in 2026, when I do this for a living, when I talk about the Brewers for a living, I was not fully aware of the clinching scenarios until like the fourth or the fifth inning last time. I'm like, okay, wait, how can this go tonight? Because we're just so damn used to this team winning and winning the division. I guess in a sense that means I'm taking it for granted, trying not to. But I watched the end of the Brewer game last night and then watched the end of the Cubs game. And I checked in a little bit. I saw some pictures and some clips from the locker room celebration. I love following, you know, Kurt and Todd, the Journal Sentinel, and Dom Catronio is really good. And Hunter, you know, Baumgard, who does awesome work. Love Hunter. I watched a couple of videos. And I went to bed. It's like a normal Tuesday, which really just goes to show how normal this has become. This has become the standard in Milwaukee. This has become the standard for the Brewers, which again is insane, because if you go back 15 years ago, 20 years ago, 30 years ago, like, the Brewers up until last night, or let's say until this 4-year run, they had won the division 4 times. And I almost count the 2018 championship. I know it was 8 years ago, but I count the 2018 NL Central champion Brewers, I shouldn't say championship, the NL Central winning Brewers. I almost count that as a part of this era. I feel like this current era started in 2018. And I know the GM has changed, I know the manager's changed, but there's been so much consistency. So before this current era, which in my frame of reference started in 2018, the Brewers had won the division 3 times. And there was what? Almost a 30-year gap between division champion 2 and 3. They won in 81, 82, and 2011. And that was it. That was all. So imagine telling someone in the 90s or in the early 2000s, like, yeah, this team, one day it's going to be so common, it's going to become so routine that the Brewers are winning this division, you're going to lose track of the clinching scenarios. And you're going to be able to watch your team clinch the division from the comfort of your own bed, and you're going to be so nonplussed that you're going to turn off the TV, you're going to roll over and fall asleep, and you're not going to think anything about it. And you're going to get to work the next day, and you're going to start the Bill Michaels show and lead with the Packers. That specific example is a little, that's specific to me. But it's crazy how normalized this has become in these last 4 years, especially. Again, they've been good and competitive since 2018. But these last 4 years, they haven't just won the division. They have been the standard of the division, and then some. I bookmarked Sam Olber's tweet last night because it isn't something that I had considered. He said, Congrats to Milwaukee on yet another Central title. What's crazier than four in a row is that the Cubs haven't finished less than five games back once during the four-year run, complete and utter domination. So I don't know, because the Cubs haven't been the second place team to my knowledge in all four of these years. I don't remember, but if memory serves, this division has not come down to the final series or the final day. They've run away with this division for the last 4 years, relatively. You know, we're not scoreboard watching into the final weekend of the season. The way that this team has established themselves in the division in the regular season, yes, is really quite something. And it is not lost on me, the regular season success. I have not tuned out of the regular season success. It's become normal. And I'm not doing backflips in my room like maybe I would have done 15 years ago or even in 2018. Now, that season is much more dramatic, so that's a little different. That came down to game 163. But the way that this has become so normal is quite literally unbelievable. If you followed this team for, you know, any longer now than 10 years, it's quite literally hard to believe. And I don't think their lack of a World Series win or appearance really diminishes that for me, but man, could it be enhanced? You know, I saw Jack Stern tweet this last night. Jack, another Brewers person I like a lot, says since the start of 2018, the Brewers have 8 postseason berths, 6 division titles, and the 4th most regular season wins in baseball. This organization is an impressively well-oiled machine. Says the standards are higher now. That means putting this team under the microscope more and asking whether it's built to cut into the randomness of playoff baseball after disappointing past exits. That's not meant to take away from what the Brewers are accomplishing every year. They have the regular season figured out more than any other team and deserve serious credit for it. And if they keep making it into the dance every year, they'll find a way to win a World Series sooner than later. I agree with that last part. I know not everybody does. I agree with the Brewers' MO and the way they're operating and think if they keep doing this, eventually they'll get one. No way to know. But that is my belief. It is the belief of Jack Stern, Brewer fanatic. I also get a kick out of his statement where he says they have the regular season figured out more than any other team and deserve serious credit for it. The way that some pundits had started to dismiss what the Brewers do in the regular season, not all, but you find examples where it's like, okay, guys, so you're winning in the regular season. What does it mean? I don't know, man. If it was so friggin' easy, why don't other teams do it? Why are the Mets a disaster, right? Why can't the Cubs break through and win a division in the regular season? Why can't the Padres do it? You know what I mean? Like, if it was so friggin' easy to just win in the regular, well, it's just winning in the regular season. Well, then why are the Brewers the only team doing it at this clip and at this pace, right? They deserve a ton of credit for it. And their regular season success is not diminished by the lack of either a berth or a win of a World Series. But man, again, could it be enhanced? Could you really look at this Brewers organization and say, holy balls, have they done something in that market? Have they done something, period, but especially in that market? If they were to win a World Series, you would look at it and say, is this one of the smartest, best-run organizations in all of American sports right now? That's not hyperbolic. And I think you have to consider them among the best in American sports right now anyways, considering the regular season success. But man, if they were to win a championship or even just get to a World Series, like what a boost, what an extra feather in the Brewers' cap. So again, the lack of championship play, World Series play, does not diminish what they do in the regular season. But boy, if they could get there this year or anytime soon, it would certainly enhance it. So I'll take your thoughts on the Brewers. I want to give you one Packers thing here before we take a break, too. And we'll break a little early in this first segment because we got Kate Fox coming up. And I want to make sure we got some time to get to your calls. And I don't want to start running behind on our schedule here. Our schedule. It's a sports talk radio show. I was listening to Matt LaFleur's presser earlier today. He had this to say about Keyshawn Nixon.
1: I just loved how he competed. And it was down in and down out. And there were some tough competitive catches that were made on him, but like he was there in coverage in a good position, and sometimes that's just how life is in the NFL. But I thought he had one of his most complete games, I would say, in my time here.
0: I think Keyshawn Nixon had a really good game too. Interception, tackle for loss, half a sack. He was around the line of scrimmage. You're gonna get beat as a corner. Sorry, Packers fans. Like, the best corners, maybe save for Pat Surtain, are going to get beat. I remember Darrell Revis in his prime, that game where he matched Jordy Nelson in 2014 in the regular season. Yeah, he mostly shut out Jordy Nelson, but you know what happened before halftime? Jordy beat him once and scored a touchdown. That's life as a corner. So even the best corners are occasionally going to get beat. Even the best of all time are occasionally going to get beat. I thought Keisha Nixon played a great game. You lost by 17. I thought Jordan Love played a great game. You lost by 17. Your rookie kicker hit from 59 and made his other two field goals, the likes of which Brandon McManus was missing last year, and you lost by 17. I thought Jonathan Gannon and Cam Accord, as the new coordinators of the defense and the special teams, had really good games. There was a lot to like in defense and in special teams, and you lost by 17. I thought Edgerrin Cooper looked like he's about to begin a badass season. He was everywhere. He was awesome. And you lost by 17. I thought Christian Watson was awesome, and I think he is awesome, and made some huge plays. And you lost by 17. This is the problem with this Packers team. It's been the problem for a while, but it's especially clear in this game. You look at any of the numbers, and I'm not talking about the advanced stats or the stuff that ends up on the X and the Y axes when all of these databases put out all their stuff in the middle of the week. I'm just talking about you go to ESPN.com, click on the box score, look at the team stats. The Packers had more yards. They had more yards per play. Like, just even the basic numbers. They're moving the ball on a play-by-play basis. They're moving the ball if you just look at the whole game. And you lost by 17. I thought there were so many things to like. Christian Watson, Edgerrin Cooper, Tucker Kraft, Jordan Love, Sky Moore and Bo Melton in special teams, the rookie kicker, and you lost by 17. This is the problem with this Packers team under Matt LaFleur, and it's not just Matt LaFleur's fault, but he's the head coach and is representative of everything that's going on. How can there be so many good things going on a week-to-week basis? How can there be so many good players, good young players, good free agents or trades have been made? The quarterback play is really high level. I don't know if it's elite. I don't know. Use whatever word you want. It's really good. And Christian Watson is, I love Christian Watson. He's an awesome player. And the rookie kicker looks like he's working out. And Keyshawn Nixon locked up and locked in. And you and yet I look at the scoreboard and it's like, and how do you lose that game by 17? And that's kind of the problem. Right? Like that's the Matt LaFleur Packers in a nutshell. Look at all these things that are going well and you won 9 games and we're the 7th seed. Look at all the things that went right for you week 1 on the road when you're missing Josh Jacobs and missing Micah Parsons and you're starting a rookie kicker and you lose by 17. That's the problem with the Matt LaFleur Packers is I watch during the game and I see so much good and I look at the stats and I look at the graphs and I see so much good and it's like, oh, and you won 9 games and you lost by 17. I'm not sure how to square that. And I don't really know clearly if Matt LaFleur knows how to square it either. They've lost 6 games in a row. They've blown 2 score second half leads in 4 of those 6 games, 3 of them to rivals. And the other loss that counted, the Vikings loss doesn't really count. The other loss that counted, the team just quit against the Ravens. Not good. We'll take a break and I'll take some of your phone calls next before we get to Kate Fox. 608-321-1670.
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0: Grant here for Kai's Chevy Town. 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
7: I think if I was to pick one, we get swept by the Padres in San Diego, and all three games could have went our way. Everything we did backfired. Then we go to L.A. We don't have Terang. We played Vaughn at third base. We played Gary Sanchez at first base, Johnny O'Neilius at second base. And we beat the Dodgers, whatever it was, 3 out of 4. That, to me, was a pivotal moment. Like, hey, there's something special about this group.
0: Funny comment from Pat Murphy on the turning point of the season. It's funny because he's like, remember when we had to play Johnny O'Neilius at second? That guy was a bum and we still won. Like, there's always, even when he's saying something positive, there's normally a backhanded thing in there. Your thoughts on the Brewers clinching another NL Central, fourth straight, or anything that's left over from the Packers that you feel we haven't addressed? I'll take your calls here for a segment before we get to Kate Fox at 435. 608-321-1670, Wisco Sports Show. Who's this?
8: Holy cow, I'm on line one, Thomas in La Crosse.
0: Hey, Thomas, what's going on?
8: Not too much. Go Eagles, tough loss on Saturday. But I want to start by saying this. In the words of Meek Mill, I used to pray for times like this, to rhyme like this, so I had to grind like that, to shine like this. Come on, Brewers. Come on, Brewers. I know Rob is absolutely, I know I'm just as happy as some of my other friends that the Brewers got another division clinch.
0: And it's not close, Thomas. It's not close. I mean, they beat the Cubs by how many games in this division? What was it, 8, 9? I haven't looked. It hasn't been close enough for me to check.
8: For real.
0: For real.
8: And I'm on Twitter right now, and I love Darnell's post. The Brewers have been to the playoffs 8 times since, I believe, 2011, reached the National League Championship Series 3 times. And just like I quoted, we used to pray for times like these. Come on now. I think the Brewers definitely have a championship level team and squad, Grant, but the real question is, can they compete with these juggernauts? Can they compete with the Dodgers team? Can they compete with American League team? So I guess the question I'll leave you with, Grant, before I hang up here is, what if anything does this team still have to improve on to reach, you know, and better yet, win the Major League Baseball championship this year?
0: Yes.
8: What still remains for this team to finally raise a pennant in 2026? Grant, I appreciate you taking the call.
0: Yeah, you as well. Go Eagles, Thomas. Wow. I didn't expect Meek Mill. That actually kind of ruled. Well, Miz pitching like Miz last night was a great sign. I mean, what can they improve on? It has to be internal because there's nobody coming. They're not making any additions. But Miz pitching like Miz, Henderson continuing to pitch like this. I mean, Harrison figuring it out. I think he's starting tomorrow. They're going to give him another crack. Is it today or tomorrow? I think it's tomorrow. Who do they got tonight? Henderson tonight. Yeah. So Harrison tomorrow. Harrison figuring it out would be big, or Dustin May figuring it out. One of those guys is going to have to be a pretty good third starter. And then it's really about Terang, Churio, and Contreras all hitting at the same time, and Yelich too. That's kind of been the book since June. That's going to continue to be the book on offense. If those three guys are firing, I think they can beat anybody. If not, they're probably undermanned against the Phillies or the Braves. I'm less scared of the Padres. Well, and the Dodgers, clearly. 608-321-1670, Wisco Sports Show. Who's this?
9: Hey, young man. It's Clemhead Mike.
0: Clemhead, do you have any rap lyrics, or should we just get right to the sports?
9: Rap, no. Rap is for people that don't know how to sing or play music. So, Charlton Heston said that once. But anyway, I just want to thank the baseball gods. I want to thank Mark Antanasio and Matt Arnold and Pat Murphy for taking our minds off the Packers for a while. And I was just looking at the standings. The Brewers are up by 10.5. You know, in the American League Central, the Guardians are 3 games over .500. And then the West, the Astros are 1 game over .500.
0: Yeah.
9: Now, that's some serious mediocrity, man. So we should be so happy. We're sitting pretty right now. But I think I just have a thought, see what you think.
0: Sure.
9: I think Miz and I think McGill maybe and a couple, I think they need some rest. McGill has lost a little something. He's still got some velocity, but he has no motion on his fastball. And I think maybe he needs a little rest too. I don't know why he was pitching last night. You know, they say, well, he hadn't had any innings for a while. Well, good.
0: Right.
9: I think he needs to rest. He's a pro. He can handle a few days off.
0: They need to find a way to get Miz, Henderson, May, all of those pitchers. I think May might need to pitch more. I think Uribe, Ashby, McGill probably pitch a little bit less. And I think Miz, if you can get another start or two, I don't know how many more turns he would make through the rotation this year. But last night is ideal. 5 elite innings where he looks really good, 6 depending on the pitch count, and then that's it. You know what I mean? Like, that's if you can buy him an inning or two fewer in any particular start, that would be excellent.
9: Perfect. That's load management the way it should be done. Yeah. I'm glad he gets in the 5 innings so he can get his win. But yeah, I'm just a little nervous. Miz, early in the season, 7th inning, he's throwing 100 miles an hour. And he's got a lot of pitches on that arm this year, and he's young. And I keep saying, he's gotten stronger. He's got a stronger core. I don't care. You're still using your arm, 80 times a game. He needs a little break. But I remember I want to rub this in some people's faces before the trade deadline. We need a big bat. We need a starting pitcher. God dang it. I just almost swore. God dang it. We have the best record in baseball. Mm-hmm. We're beating the $1 billion payroll of the Dodgers. You know, shut up. We're just fine.
0: Well, yeah, and here's the thing. Post the deadline, Clemhead, I appreciate it. I'm just on a crunch, so I got to get to Kate, okay? Nice to chat.
9: Yep. Thanks, bye.
0: Yeah, have a good one. This could change in the postseason, but really nobody who was acquired at the deadline, at least in the NL, has been awesome. You know, Gausman has been okay for the Cubs, not great. Bruce shelled him last time through. Skubal's been fine for the Dodgers. Now, if Skubal sacks up and wins 2 big playoff games, I guess there you go. Who's the other guy? Zephyr John for the Cubs has mostly been really bad. Reed Detmers was the one guy in LA who has been really good, but who knows if he goes from LA to somewhere else where there's some pressure, maybe he isn't good. Like, I don't think any of these deadline additions made by other teams have been all that great or impactful. But again, one of those guys helps you win 1 or 2 games in the postseason. That's all that matters. And Dustin May, that's on the board. He could do that. 608-321-1670, Wisco Sports Show. Who's this?
10: Grant, how are we looking? It's Coach Freed.
0: Not too bad, Coach Freed. How are we looking yourself?
10: I'm doing pretty well. It's great to hear the Eagles lost last weekend. You'll be hearing a lot of that this year.
0: Yeah, I'm sure. Sure.
10: How poetic was it? The Brewers clinched last night and Mets fans are chanting Fire Stearns as Pete Alonso hits his 300th home run. That was just great.
0: Yeah. Some nice symmetry last night. The Brewers clinched the division because the Cubs gagged the Braves. Meanwhile, on the East Coast, David Stearns is getting, booed out of his own building.
10: Grass isn't always greener on the other side. We got more bites at the apple coming in Milwaukee than New York.
0: Well, and I'm wondering, appreciate it, Coach Freed. Sorry, I got to move here, and I do have to follow up on your lacrosse. Well, some teams play, St. John's or whoever, and I had to Google who Whitewater has played, and I'm going to need to do some more Googling because I've never heard of any of these teams in non-conference. St. Xavier, that might be a high school. Carleton College, they won 69-7. I guess Whitewater's got to stack wins when they can get them, and these days they got to stack them in the non-conference because they're losing to Stout and River Falls and UWL. I mean, Whitewater can't win a WEAC game. So I guess stack them up in the non-conference. Stack them up in September when you can, Coach Freed. 608-321-1670. Wisco Sports Show. Who's this?
11: Hang that ball across that wall. I love my Milwaukee Brewers, Grant.
0: It's pretty good, Cone. This show started in 2018, and they won the division that year. And I remember, like, it was a whole thing. We were celebrating all these players that did so great. And Craig Council in his post game, and I actually thought this was nice, said, hey, this is a statewide team. A lot of people have watched this team forever, haven't had a lot of success. This is for the people in the nursing homes up north and the people who like this. And now all these years later, it's like, oh, they won another one. And I rolled over and went to bed, and that was kind of it.
11: Yeah, and I think there's been no, you know, I always bring up the Gutekunst competing for Super Bowls quote.
0: Yep.
11: That is about a take that's aged terribly. On the opposite side of the spectrum, Mark Antanasio saying that we didn't lose Craig Council lost us, is a take and statement that will last aging like fine wine. Love it.
0: It's pretty incredible. And I like that Mark Antanasio said last night, like, this is good, but we're not satisfied. We want to take the next step, which seems like a nothing thing, but sometimes I've listened to Mark Antanasio and I'm like, dude, can you just say the goal is to win a championship? Say that's the goal, because I believe that is his goal. I like to hear him say it. I'm glad he said it last night.
11: Yeah, just a grade A class act as an owner in the locker room with the guys. You know, probably one of those owners that, like, goes down, has a couple drinks with the guys, and then, you know, leaves and is like, I'm going to let you guys have fun. You deserve this. Yep. Closes the door, you know, locks the doors, takes away the people's peas.
0: Like the dad who goes to the bachelor party, who wants to celebrate, but kind of knows, like, all right, you guys, all right, this is about you. You know, I'm going to bow out now. I like that take.
11: Yeah, exactly. Right. And I'm just looking forward to when we're old and gray and hopefully still ripped like Clem and Mike. Mm-hmm. But we'll be talking down to Darnell the Chump's kid and just be like, back in my day, these division titles didn't grow on trees. And then we can start calling Brewer fans spoiled. So this whole run in the last 6-7 years is just, I'm more excited now for 40, 50 years in the future.
0: Yeah, so we can talk back in my, appreciate it, Colin. That's a great call. Yes, when we can look down at Darnell's kid. One more, and then we're going to get to Kate. Wisco Sports Show. Who's this?
12: Darnell and his house and his kids and all that.
0: Yeah, you know. How about that? White picket fence, probably. Yeah, Jesus.
12: Crazy stuff. I kind of lost my train of thought. I was sitting on hold, but I was trying to come up with a Brewers take. All I got to say is we're in the business of sports. Who cares about what you did yesterday, what you doing next? Christian Yelich, are you going to get an RBI for the first time since this show started?
0: In the postseason, playoff? I remain hopeful. I think he's due. He's too good of a ball player not to, but we'll see.
12: That's my Brewers nugget. A little Packers note. Question for you, and you, probably not time to get to it too much today, and I got Kate coming up, but a little bit of Myles Garrett getting injured, the Rams kind of imploding. My question is, for the NFC North, does that kind of open up the opportunity? This NFC just looked so loaded at the top, and all of a sudden with the Rams and so many questions, big NFL thought, there's an opportunity for somebody to occupy the vacuum that Myles Garrett's going to leave with the Rams kind of combusting after week one. We'll see if they can get it back on track. But my only thought is for everybody who said, well, who the hell would you have hired if you would have fired LaFleur? It's like the dumbest question anybody can ever have in their brain, right?
0: I agree.
12: My answer is John Harbaugh. My answer is if they would have done it, I probably would be feeling like a Packers Super Bowl is on our way with the way that guy builds culture. So there's a couple quick Packers thoughts. That's all I got.
0: Great call, Vagabond. Or maybe Mike LaFleur. He won his 8.5-point dogs on the road in L.A. Not that that means anything. Not that there's no Cardinals fans either, so it's, you know, not exactly a competition. Mike LaFleur, why not? The better LaFleur brother, 1-0 this season. His career's off to a great start. Kate Fox going to join us next. We'll talk some Badgers and anything else that comes up.
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19: I'm running against Derek Van Orden, so
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19: Thank you. All right, have a good day, you guys.
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19: I'm Rebecca Cook, candidate for Congress, and I approve this message. 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
25: I'm meteorologist Paul Trombley with your updated forecast. Sunshine mixed with clouds at times this afternoon, with daytime highs approaching 74. Winds out of the southeast, 5 to 10 miles per hour. Rain showers likely tonight. Lows dip down to about 58. Overcast skies. Slight chance of rain showers tomorrow. Highs level off around 76. Cloudy skies expected. That's the latest forecast on Sports Talk 105.1. Right now, 72.
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3: Do you anticipate Colton being limited at all this week and throwing the ball? And if so, is there any thought of maybe going with Ryan or Deuce just to give him as much opportunity to heal?
4: No, I don't think so. You know, we didn't think it would be an issue last week. It was a little bit different last week coming off of, you know, the shorter week. We weren't going to be out there in the full pads on Tuesday like we would normally be. So I don't know that I probably recognized, you know, maybe where it put him a little bit behind in the early in the week. And so we have, you know, again, we'll go out there on Tuesday. We'll get a feel for what that looks like and be able to move forward.
0: Luke Fickell, that's not the full cut, but Kate Fox is here joining us on the Wisco Sports Show. Kate, you just got to cut him off at a certain point because he just goes and goes. I couldn't play the whole thing.
4: He does keep talking in circles, Grant. It is kind of unbelievable.
0: It's the Luke Fickell roundabout. That's what I call it. It's like, all right, he was asked a question. Let's listen to him go in circles. Kate Fox is here, like I said. Now, you're the busiest person I know. You were at the Badger game Saturday. You were at Luke Fickell Monday. Volleyball coverage and the games, because you're the in-stadium host down at the field house.
4: Right.
0: And you were at Badger State. They were running Bascom Hill. Is that all they were doing today?
4: Yeah, they were just running Bascom Hill. And for the first time, at least in Zach and I's experience, they invited us to come watch and do some content of it. And then we got to chat with Greg Gard as well about what he sees with the team and how excited he is. Obviously, Braden Carrington, a big question mark going into this season, especially with the lawsuit that's looming. So
0: yeah, for people who don't know, he's just trying to play another year.
4: So basically the 5 for 5 started this year. So 5 years, it doesn't matter if you medically redshirt. That's not a thing. It doesn't matter if you actually redshirt. Also not a thing. And then, but everyone just gets 5 years. And that's just the way it is. Kelly Sheffield, the volleyball coach, has said he really likes it. Luke Fickell says he's a proponent of it. But it just makes for some strange situations. And basically, Braden Carrington was like, yo, how come
0: is that what
4: I don't?
0: Said?
4: Yeah, this is what I'm assuming.
0: Okay.
4: Here, I'm not directly quoting him. He was probably like, yo, why don't I get 5 years?
0: Yeah. Why aren't I grandfathered in?
4: Right. If everyone that I always played with. Well, this just, if he's grandfathered in, and I want him to play more than anybody, but if he's grandfathered in, then I could go back and play 5 years. And shoot, Grant, you could go back and play another year.
0: I think I have all 4 years plus a fifth remaining. I don't think I used any of my my eligibility. Well, the 5 for 5 thing is going to have an impact with basketball. It might with volleyball as well. And there is a volleyball story this week that I want to ask you about. But let's start with football. Mm-hmm. You watched all of fall camp, and you've been at these games. Compare what you saw from Colton Joseph in fall practice to what you've seen through 2 games, because I was not impressed on Saturday, but maybe that's what you expect because you watched him in practice, and maybe I'm looking for something that's not there.
4: So I didn't have super high expectations for Colton right away, just because in practice, from what I could see, it just seems like they were all competing for a spot rather than there's the star quarterback and then there's the backups. I heard somebody talking on a network. I can't remember what, but I was just watching some TV and they talked about how important a backup quarterback role is. Mm-hmm. That's a person who has to be able to make it was Pat McAfee. That's a person who has to be able to make every single throw. A person that the starting quarterback really likes, a person that knows the playbook in and out, is always ready to go into a game no matter what, but is likely or hopefully for a team never going to see any playing time. So they just talked about how absolutely important it is that the backup quarterback is good for the culture, is liked, and can hopefully stick around a while. Well, they were talking about the NFL, so a little bit of a different situation, but that's why you see those guys do 5 years or 8 years at the backup quarterback role, and because they're a great fit for the culture. Okay, so going back to the Badgers, when I'm watching in fall camp, you would hope to see the starting quarterback absolute shining light, just the captain. He is the guy that everyone looks to. He is him.
0: The starter.
4: Yes.
0: Yes. Okay.
4: And then you have these backup quarterbacks who are filling into that role. They're good at, you know, making reads. They can make all the throws. They're not going to do anything super, super spectacular, but they're going to be a solid guy that you'd hope, and not in this NIL era in college, but you'd want them to stick around for a while because that is going to create a great culture. Now, that is just not what I saw during fall camp. I saw 2 to 3 guys in Deuce Adams and then Ryan Hopkins be able to make really similar plays. Now, I do think that Colton Joseph was playing with a little more looseness, and I think that it comes from maybe not getting hit.
0: Sure.
4: Knowing that whatever I do, I'm protected. If someone's rushing me, okay, whistle, play's over. So I'm wondering if that's kind of playing into what he's seeing right now and what fans are viewing him as, because it just seems like he's just a touch tight, just a touch not ready to go, a touch slow. And I'm not saying that in fall camp I saw him be this absolute superstar, because I didn't. I saw 3 guys fighting for a job that were pretty comparable.
0: And there were good moments and bad moments with Colton Joseph. He would miss throws. That was pretty widely reported by you and everybody else down there.
4: Well, everyone knows that he missed throws, but to be completely honest, you're in a fall camp. Everybody misses things. I remember playing D3 sports and I'm the setter. We're not having the best connections with the hitters. That's just not the way that it goes. So you have to give him a little bit of grace, especially when this is his first year in the system. Now, going back to the spring, let's not forget when he got here, that's when we had the access to those assistant coaches. Now we don't have the access to them. But when we had the access to the assistant coaches and everyone was asking them about Colton Joseph 2-3 weeks into them being there, they weren't super excited about him. Do you remember this? They were saying, I think he's taking some time to settle in.
0: Mm-hmm.
4: And so those were those statements that you kind of have to read into, like they're not incredibly obsessed with him. And then I remember going to Big Ten Media Days with Luke Fickell, and Fickell says, Colton took some time and there was some energy given to him being able to settle in.
0: Yeah.
4: But we feel like we're at a good spot with him now. So that was the narrative in the spring. Then we get into the fall and maybe he's still going through a little bit of those pains. And maybe, fingers crossed for Badger Nation, he's just going through a little bit of those same pains that he's been going through or did go through in the spring, in the fall, and now hopefully into the playing season.
0: So I just wonder, because apparently he was banged up. Fickell talked about it right after the game. I guess this Badgers team is dead on arrival if Colton Joseph is not, like, pretty good. They don't need him to be, like, a superstar, but they need him to be dynamic runner, make some throws with his arm. You know what I mean? Like, they're going to beat, like, those toss-up games, Iowa, Minnesota, Michigan State, like, a bad Colton Joseph is probably not going to win them many of those games. So
4: Can I correct you? I think a bad quarterback for the Badgers is going to do that. So, yes, you say if Colton Joseph isn't 100%, we're dead on arrival, we're not winning any of those toss-up games. Mm-hmm. Luke Fickell is then fired. Mm-hmm. And the entire, process. And then who knows what happens to our recruits next season, which is something that I don't think enough people are talking about.
0: Okay.
4: But that can be talked about a different time. Yes, I agree that we need a great Colton Joseph. I agree on all of those aspects. But it's not just Colton Joseph, because Luke Fickell has talked about time and time again, every time somebody asked about Colton Joseph getting injured or does he need a slide? I asked about this in a press conference last week. Hey, we saw that big hit against Notre Dame. Is that something you're talking to him about? Hey, you got to slide. You got to protect yourself, especially with all of these concerns about injuries.
0: Sure.
4: And he goes, well, not really. He can't play scared. And also, we feel really good about the quarterback room. And then yet again, in the postgame press conference, they said, hey, we saw Colton have some really close hits. Is that something that you're worried about? And he just goes, well, we have a lot of respect in our quarterback room. So,
0: which is to say, almost, okay, if he goes down, the other guy's fine.
4: Yeah, if he goes down, there's not a big drop off. That's what he says all the time. So you're saying we need a good Colton Joseph. I'm saying we just need a good quarterback.
0: Sure.
4: And if Luke Fickell has all the confidence in the world in Deuce Adams or in Ryan Hopkins, which is who I think they would go with, then shoot.
0: I mean, I'll go to Ryan Hopkins. I don't care.
4: Then we just need a really good Ryan Hopkins.
0: Sure.
4: Because I agree, we need somebody at the helm who's able to make those decisions, because Abu Sama is not going to be able to run up the middle of the A gap like he did two times.
0: Yeah.
4: At the beginning of Or at least one of those times.
0: He basically
4: had his way.
0: Yeah, he basically won him the game early on. A couple big plays and they got the punt. It's like...
4: The game's
0: so,
4: over.
0: What did Colton Joseph tell you earlier this week? Can you talk to him?
4: So we were asking him what was different between him playing at Old Dominion
0: mm-hmm.
4: and being with the Badgers. What's the biggest difference? And he just goes, and remember, this was...
0: Sounds like a Rhodes Scholar already.
4: This was after game two at Camp Randall, his first time playing in front of the fans. And he just goes, well, just a lot of pressure. It's just very different pressure. And I'm not saying this verbatim because I can't remember the exact quote, but basically he told all of us that every single play, every snap, every fourth down, every first down, he was naming them off.
0: Mm-hmm.
4: And he goes, just a lot more pressure. And it almost made me feel like if somebody was saying that on my team that I was coaching, this is a concern.
0: Yes.
4: You are feeling the weight of this game to a level that I don't know is necessary. Yes, well, we want our quarterback to care, but if he feels that way, how does that change his decision making?
0: I wonder what pressure he's describing, because Jim Polzien on Monday asked Fickell, it's like, do you think any of the players are feeling the fact that they're kind of playing to save your job?
4: Mm-hmm.
0: Do you think Colton Joseph, like, they brought me here and this is this coach's last chance. If I play poorly, he's going to get fired. Or do you think more he's thinking about himself, like, man, if I don't play well, I'm going to get criticized? Because I would feel like it's more likely the second thing.
4: I completely agree. Now, I'm just speculating because he's never actually been asked about that.
0: Yeah.
4: But in the way that he talks, it feels like he feels personal responsibility and responsibility to his teammates more than Fickell.
0: Sure.
4: Or maybe
0: which is legit.
4: And more his quarterback coach or something like that. But on the Fickell side of things, I have not been super fond, super positive of Fickell.
0: No.
4: But also, if he is gone.
0: Fickell. Mm-hmm.
4: Is gone at the end of this year or in the middle of this year. What does the recruiting landscape look like for the guys that are currently committed? Because Badger fans, we do not have a bad recruiting class.
0: It's very good
4: coming
0: class.
4: Up. It is one of the best recruiting classes that we've had in years.
0: In-state guys, yeah.
4: In my opinion. Do the in-state guys change their preferences? I don't know. I think they're probably coming here for...
0: Well, they're not coming here because the program's been the balls.
4: Right.
0: You know what I mean? Like the team's been bad. So I don't know. I guess we can address that when we get there. Like, that's certainly a question. I do wonder, you know, what's going on with Colton Joseph. I haven't been impressed. You got a couple more minutes to do one more segment?
4: Yeah,
0: we can fit this last break in. I do want to ask you about Grace Egan, because that made the morning show this morning. I'm driving in the last half hour, you and Vagabar, was that yesterday? It was 2 days ago.
4: Monday.
0: Anyways, it's been all over our network. I should have just said that. We'll talk about this volleyball story and final thoughts on football next.
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0: Got a couple minutes here. Wrap up the hour with Kate Fox. She's joining us. She's been on every Badger beat. She was at Bascom today with the basketball team, which maybe we can discuss later this week or sometime soon. I do want to pick your brain about this Grace Egan situation. And I brought this up last night. Basically, what happened was she had a great match and then was MIA. She wasn't on the bench. Nobody knew what was going on. No injury report, no nothing. Kelly Sheffield didn't say anything. And then she announces on her Instagram that her back is jacked up. So let's pick it up there. What is happening here?
4: Yeah. So it had actually been a week and a half since she had that incredible match. Mm-hmm. She wasn't with Florida? The team. Yeah, in she Florida. Played really great against Florida, career match. Next day, nowhere to be found, undisclosed injury. Then the next Monday, about 5 days later, we ask him, hey, what happened to Grace Egan? He says, no injury report. I'm not going to say anything. We're going to go down to Texas, play two top teams. It is what it is. I'm sorry, guys. I wish I could tell you. Okay, whatever. We got to respect that. He's playing two top 10 teams. And then she doesn't travel with them to Texas mm-hmm. whatsoever. So imagine, and I said this on the morning show, but it's like a Mason Posa situation, not traveling, and nowhere to be found.
0: And you're not told anything.
4: Absolutely no information.
0: Speculate.
4: Then on Tuesday, I'm at the press conference. And again, we ask, hey, any information on Grace Egan? Why didn't she come with you to Texas? He just goes, some things are better left to the player to tell you what they're going through.
0: So weird.
4: So bizarre. And then she makes this huge Instagram post. Everyone's speculating. They're thinking pregnancy. They're thinking...
0: They
4: as in... Yeah. They as in everybody that I saw on Twitter are thinking... A season-ending injury, somebody in the family died, something like that. Nope, she just has a back injury. So everyone's just kind of wondering, why the heck did she say this about on her Instagram, make it a huge deal for the back injury? Well, Kelly Sheffield goes on a podcast today, says she woke up, couldn't feel her legs after mm-hmm. the match, couldn't walk, spent the day at the ER. They have no idea how serious it is, but she's going to try to be back for the season. So just kind of bizarre press conference happenings with somebody who's very typically in Kelly Sheffield, one of the most renowned coaches in Wisconsin, one of the winningest coaches ever, who's normally super straightforward about this kind of thing. It was just a roundabout way to do it. And it created a lot of drama around the volleyball program.
0: Just gave way too much red meat to sports talk radio hosts, too.
4: 100%.
0: Like, you know how irresponsible those people are with stories like this.
4: Well, I did feel bad. One of my posts about speculating felt... made me feel bad because
0: never feel
4: it,
0: bad.
4: It got on Sports Illustrated and
0: don't feel bad.
4: The Sports Illustrated story said, oh, you know, it may not be an injury. And then they posted, actually, it is an injury. And I was like, oh, that might have something to do with me. But I did say it just didn't necessarily sound like it. So no. I want to be straightforward.
0: Well,
4: about
0: why
4: it.
0: The coach can just say, hey, she's got a bad back. We don't know how bad it is. She'll tell you when we know more.
4: Or maybe she has an injury. We'll tell you later on. She's going to announce it.
0: All right. Hour number two next. Kate, thank you for the time.
4: Yeah, of course. I'd love to come back sometime soon, Greg.
0: Please, let's do it. Hour two, Zach's update first.
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0: you know, we're just looking at to get a little bit better each and every day.
1: The offensive line's issues meant Jordan Love getting hit a lot, 18 times to be exact.
0: One thing you know about Jordan Love, he is right here every day. He's so consistent, and he's just ready to get back to work.
1: Packers injury list included a new name today as edge rusher Lucas Van Ness is in the concussion protocol, listed as limited. Aaron Banks also limited. The guard missed the opening game, but there is hope he'll return versus New York. Kick on Sunday is at noon. Turning to the Badgers, they're 24.5 point favorites in their non-conference finale against Eastern Michigan coming up on Saturday. Kick is at 11:30.
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1: Well, the NL Central champion Brewers are in action tonight against the Pirates again. Milwaukee's still playing for something. Home field advantage throughout the playoffs. They hold a two-game lead on the Dodgers for that right now. The team also 6 wins shy of 100, a total they've never reached in franchise history. With this Wisconsin Sports Zone Network update, I'm Zach Kyle Print.
3: Touched on it where this year we didn't sneak up on anybody, and last year, frankly, I'm not sure we expected it. This year we did expect it as we finally got our footing, and we all expected to be here, and we this is just step one to what the team wants to accomplish. You have like a champagne toast and go back to work. I love that we set that standard. Love that we have all those banners, but now we need to make the next step this year. Make the next step and win the National League.
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5: Hour number two, that update from Zach Halpert. Appreciate the headlines. Coming up in an hour, the Bill Michaels huddle makes its return. 2026-2027 season. Mike Clemens will join. We'll preview the weekend. We'll make our picks. Be a real bucket of fun. I think some of you probably have more to say about the Brewers. We haven't talked a lot about the Brewers this week. They clinched their fourth NL Central title last night. So we'll open up the phone lines, give you an opportunity to do that before we get back into the Badgers with Jesse Temple, his weekly visit from Badger Connect at 5:30. The show tonight presented by La Crosse Beer House. I'm going to be there week from tomorrow night. Week from Friday morning, not sure either Thursday or Friday, be in town for Fest. Can't wait. Our station there and the station that this show started on, WKTY, was 8 years ago, 9 years ago in 2018, coincidentally when this era of Brewers baseball kind of began and they won their first NL Central title. So excited to be back in La Crosse, go down for a big mug of authentic German beer, maybe get a big pretzel. The fish fry is outstanding. They have a nice selection of appetizers. If you want to go down and you're kicking around town, maybe during fast and you need a bite to eat, you need to make sure that you're keeping your strength up so you can drink more beer, which is the whole point. You can go into La Crosse Beer House, corner of 3rd and Pearl, right downtown, right in the heart of town, right on the main drag. So it's perfectly located. So if you're in town for Oktoberfest, definitely appreciate if you stop in, support our sponsor, La Crosse Beer House. All right, to your phone calls. Any follow-up on the Badgers, or we can get back to the Brewers or Packers as well. 608-321-1670, Wisco Sports Show. Who's this?
6: Hey, it's Darnell the Chump.
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6: Hey, we're getting back to the Brewers here, right?
5: I assume,
6: I can talk
5: yes.
6: about that.
5: Yep, that's fine.
6: Okay, good stuff. So I actually want to say I'm super happy that they doubled down on the Uke letter. I think it's hilarious, and
5: me
6: I think
5: too.
6: It's like a great. I think it's a great gag. All I could think of, like last night when that was happening, was like 5-10 years down the road, like watching the Brewers clinch the division with my son, and he's just like, "Who's Bob Uecker?" you know what I mean?
5: Where I hope I hope.
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7: Who just got served lawsuit papers in the parking lot of the LSU football facility yesterday. And you will never guess who filed that lawsuit. That's right, Ole Miss. Because of course they did, because it's Hell Week.

I'm just showing you on the monitor what it is. The paper's being filed. All right, so what we're talking about here, serving opposing players with lawsuits on the week of the game is now normal in college football, apparently. That's the new normal, because a week cannot go by without some sort of legal drama in the SEC. Because, of course, there had to be a brand new episode of Law and Order, NIL element to this game. Is if there wasn't enough of that already swirling around this game, now you have some more. Ole Miss is actually suing two LSU players right now who used to be Ole Miss players last season. Two players who, according to Ole Miss, hit the portal after initially signing revenue-sharing agreements.

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9: Response right there is so rich. I mean, so rich. Richer than every last one of your donors' combined net worth. That is one of the worst takes or biggest lies ever. Or both. The pressure is all on Ole Miss. We don't have any pressure. They won 13 games last year. We won 7. Don't y'all worry. None of it's on us. No, dude. Actually, it's all on you. You are the one who is too good for them. Remember? You are the one that wrecked their moment with your ego. Remember? And now you have to back it up or the entire world is going to judge you for it. Period.
10: Period.
9: You're the one that they gave everything to. Everything you wanted. Everything you asked for. And it still wasn't enough. And you still bounced on them right when they were making a run into the playoffs. And yet you wanted to stay and coach both teams. But none of this is on you. Man, it's all on you. This is what's at stake this weekend, Lane. Your reputation, my dude. And by the way, that's exactly how you want it. That's exactly how you set it up. So don't try to BS us with this nonsense that it's not about you and the pressure is not on you, that it's all on them. No, dude, it's all about you and the pressure is on you just the way you wanted it, just the way you like it. Somehow there might be an even crazier Lane take this week because the dude also tries to argue that both sides won from him divorcing Ole Miss for the hot chick in Baton Rouge. Like, nobody lost here. Both sides are happy. We all win. Listen to him selling this, too.
11: I mean, if you think about it, they've been playing this matchup for a long time, and this is the first time in the last 64 years that both teams are in the top 10. So that says to me it's the most relevant matchup of these two teams in 64 years, both teams being that relevant. So, you know, I think that's a really neat thing, you know, that we were able to be part of building a program there, that Pete's doing a great job of continuing it as a top 10 program. That when we got there, they'd won 4 games, and we got here 8 months ago, and they were 7-6. So I think it's a really, really good thing that I think a lot of people could look at it and say, hey, and both sides are doing really well, and both sides won.
9: You think a lot of people can look at it and say both sides are doing really well and that both sides won? Lane, I don't think anybody would look at it like that. I think you're the only one who looks at it like that. I've got a funny feeling that nobody there feels that way. I've got a funny feeling that nobody in Oxford thinks that both sides won. I don't think man on the street in Oxford thinks, man, this is awesome. We're both relevant. We actually are better for this. Both sides won. I don't think anybody in the state of Mississippi things that both sides won. I don't think that you would need your own security. Increased security this weekend if both sides won. If both sides are so thrilled with the outcome and it's not about you, then why are you rolling into Oxford with all that additional security if both sides won and they're all happy there? Because both sides didn't win and they're not happy there. What's next? They all still love you in Oxford? Lane, even for you, where every one of your relationships with whatever program it is ends in an ugly divorce, that might have been the single ugliest divorce in terms of football divorces that we've ever seen. But no, it was actually great for them and for us. No, that was a great divorce. We're still best friends. Yeah, that was not a great divorce. In fact, that was one of the worst, nastiest divorces. This is why they're still serving papers right before the game. The divorce isn't even over yet. Lane's almost like, Ole Miss fan, actually should thank me.
0: Thank you.
9: Thank me. You're welcome, Oxford. You're welcome. Like, he's almost up there like, I want to know why you're not thanking me for ruining your best season ever by abandoning the team before the college football playoff while trying to stay there and coach both teams and then try to poach some coaches and players on the way out the door. Why are you not thanking me? You're welcome. You dumped their asses. It caused even more chaos. But yeah, sure, both sides won. Everything worked out for everybody, and everybody at Ole Miss is thrilled with that guy, and you're under no pressure whatsoever. Again, is my dude this clueless or just this disingenuous? Clueless or disingenuous? Yes. Yes. This is probably where LSU fan runs up in you and says, yeah, well, at least he isn't Brian Kelly. At least he didn't show up with a jug band and talk down to us and then lose a ton of games. Fair? Fair? I'm here for that. I get that too, LSU fan. I know that all this nonsense seems well worth it right now because of how miserable you all were with the last guy. I get that. I'm also sure that all of you LSU fans we'll be very happy to hear that your old coach, the former member of your LSU family, picked Ole Miss to win that game. According to USA.
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9: About relevance, the Raiders, by the end of this weekend, I'm not saying that I'm predicting this. I'm just saying, by the end of this weekend, the Raiders can be 2-0, and the Chargers, who everybody thought were legitimate Super Bowl contenders, could be 0-2. Looking up at the 2-0 Raiders. Man, that would be something else. So it's Hell Week. Let's throw it back. Let's throw it back to the 690 days. I want to hear from a Raider fan and a Charger fan. Remember that night back in the day in that bar when that Charger fan and Raider fan got into a fight? Somebody help me with this because I don't remember. I just know that one of them got their earlobe bitten off. A real thing. Look it up. Google it. Don't Google me. Google Charger or Raider fan getting their ear bitten off. Now that's Hell Week. That's how they used to get down back in the day. But now that the Raiders won and the Chargers lost and they're meeting early in the year, and you know what? This is a must-win game for the Chargers. Hell yes, it is. You imagine the panic around there if they open the year by losing to the Cards and the Raiders? Somebody's ear is getting bitten off again if that happens. It's Hell Week. You know what I want to do? I want to talk a little baseball. Man, that time of year. Mets fan going Mets fan. I can't even believe, given all the money that they have dumped into that roster, that this is what Mets fan and Mets player is fighting about. Nothing to do with anything important, mind you. But a former player coming in, hitting a bomb, and Mets fans cheering for that former Met. Current Mets don't like it. Some of the current Mets fans don't like it. And then some of the other current Mets fans don't give a damn. Because you're not giving them anything to cheer about anyway. It's like the most Mets thing ever. We're not playing for anything that matters. But we got drama now. We got drama. Also, it's like I can't help it. I'm trying not to talk about the Browns. Why would I talk about a team that bad that much? But they leave me no choice. Especially the creep. Every time this dude opens his mouth, the wrong thing comes out. And then I'm like, great, here we go again. Now I have to comment on that again. Hey, creep, can you go one day, Deshaun, without saying something lame or saying something dumb so I can just go one day without talking about you?
18: Creep.
9: 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Apparently not. 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TJ Lang coming up at 1240. Lions, Bills, Thursday night matchup. Love that game. TJ Lang joins us then, and we are wide open the rest of the way. 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

0: 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Great product. Great family behind it. So grab and go with a 4-ounce bag or load it up with an 18-ounce bag. 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Or just get that 18-ounce bag and just smash it yourself. If you don't see it, and you will, you trust me, you can't not see it at this point. But if you don't, ask for Old Trapper by name, because no other jerky compares to Old Trapper. What's your beef? So we got Hell Week. If you want to take the NFL version of Hell Week, let's do that. Chargers v. Raiders. If you want to take the college version, although Lane would say that, no, it's not. This is great. Ole Miss and LSU. Hey, let me see. We don't need to make this any more difficult than it is. It's pretty basic as to why the stakes are so high and why the pressure is on Lane and not Ole Miss. The only thing about Ole Miss is they're playing that game at home, right? So you have that. You want to beat them badly, and you have them at home. So maybe in that regard, there is some pressure, I guess, maybe, sort of, kind of, not really. But what this becomes, everybody outside those two areas, the rest of the country watching has already decided that what this one game is a referendum. A referendum as to whether or not Lane did the right thing. If Ole Miss wins this game, everybody who hates Lane Kiffin is going to say, see? See?
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0: But I'm just talking about these other things because of what he's saying right now leading into the game and the other things that he did when he left them. And this nonsense about how it's a win-win and everybody's happy. When really there can't be a single person in all of Oxford that likes this guy at this point. Just acknowledge that. Lane, just do what you've always done. Have you already forgotten how you left Tennessee? Have you already forgotten how vitriolic that was? Well, what's next? All Vol fans still love me and wish I coached their team? Armon Armadillo. Leave teams, talk self like Lane Kiffin.
6: Smoke weed, talk like Lane Kiffin.
0: DJ JB, you can tell by his statements, he's throwing all the pressure on everybody else but him. He exudes pressure on others. Whatever that means. It's all on him. Trust me.
6: Really, the pressure's on them.
0: He's trying to deflect, but it's not working. I could even see him trying to take it off of his players and say, hey, guys, man, just go out there and play loose, play fast, play violently, do what you do. Man, they're not coming for you anyway. They're coming for me. They hate me, even though that's not really true. They also hate them. But I could see where he would try to take the pressure off of his guys. But to sit up there and say that the pressure is actually on Ole Miss and not LSU because Ole Miss was much better last year and won more games, I mean, it's nonsense.
6: And I said, really, the pressure's on them.
0: No, it's not, actually, Lane, and you know it's not. What a statement. The pressure is actually on them.
6: And the pressure's
0: on
6: you.
0: Oh, my bad. I thought it was on you, Lane. Thanks for clearing that up for me. The entire world thought the pressure was on you until you set the entire world straight. Thanks for clarifying that for us.
6: The pressure's on them.
0: This is at Doc Martin and the Flannels. Quote, Cleveland, this take is for you.
7: Cleveland!
0: Signed, Massage Watson.
7: This is for you.
0: I have no idea what Massage Watson is doing up at the podium. I'll get to it later on, but like the kids say, man, say less. Say less. In fact, say nothing. Say nothing. You do nothing, so say nothing. Because you're just making it worse and worse and worse and worse. Absolutely incredible. Like, it lives up to all the hype. It's special. Then we sent our son to Wisconsin. Now we have a house in the Northwoods. So I love the state. I get the state. Let me ask you, TJ Lane,
8: yeah,
0: my guest.
8: Too.
0: So we've got TNF. You got a huge, huge game coming up tomorrow night. Detroit and Buffalo. After seeing what Josh Allen did to the Texans defense, what do you expect the Lions to do to try to slow him down or at least knock him out of his rhythm?
8: Yeah, it's going to be interesting because obviously, you know, Josh Allen is one of the best players in all of football, if not the best, right? He is such a dynamic player. And I think there's been a stigma around the Detroit Lions for the last couple of years that they really struggle against quarterbacks that can run and with the mobility and get outside the pocket and make you, you know, pay with their feet. I go back to really last year, I think it was week three, the Lions had to play a Sunday night game, or it was a night game. I can't remember which night. They all blend together, but it was a primetime game against Baltimore. And watching Kelvin Shepard and the plan that he had against Lamar Jackson, and it's going to be okay. We're going to load up the box early, you know, in the first down and second down. We're going to try to take the run game away, and then we're going to try to, you know, mess with the quarterback's eyes a little bit with, you know, bringing some different pressures or dropping some guys and kind of spying that quarterback to keep him in the pocket. It's going to be interesting. I think that's something that Kelvin Shepard can look at in his Rolodex that he had success with last year against a very mobile quarterback like they're going to see tomorrow night with Josh Allen. But it's really going to come down to, you know, can you be really good on first down? Can you make, if Buffalo is able to run the ball and they can just do whatever they want to do, and if they're living in second and shorts and, you know, first downs after first down after first down, then it's going to be a really tough day for that Lions defense.

0: defense. Kelvin Shepard last week against the Saints brought a lot of pressure, and he brought unique pressure. It was not just the linebackers like we saw a lot last year. It was corners. It was safeties. It was that nickel pressure to try to throw off Tyler Shuck a little bit, and they did a really good job of it through about three quarters of that game. And then the Saints kind of started picking up, okay, the pressure's coming here. Like, we're going to have some success if we can just hold up for a second and get that ball out. Josh Allen is that type of guy that it's feast or famine. I mean, it's damned if you do, damned if you don't almost, because if you bring that extra pressure and that one guy doesn't, you know, that one free runner at the quarterback doesn't get the quarterback down, Josh Allen is going to either run for 40 yards or he's going to throw the ball for 60 yards over the top. So I think that that's got to be the biggest plan, you know, for Kelvin Shepard to slow Josh Allen down is to slow the run game down and put him in some of those long second and third down situations and make him beat you with his arm.
1: And as the Texans reminded us last week, don't give that guy another chance. Do not give that guy another chance. If you have a boot on their throat,
0: he's incredible.
1: Choke them out. TJ, you're on the sidelines tomorrow night, right?
0: So I'm actually not doing the games this year. I have been for the last 5 years. I should have clarified that. This is just, you know, one of those years where, Jim, I'm sure you've got kids and busy schedule, and I'll still be around. I'm still doing a lot of things with the Lions throughout the week and whatnot, but I'm actually not there on game day this year, which kind of hurts a little bit. But it was different last Sunday watching and not being there in person. But I have been around the team, and I'm still very connected with the team. I got a pretty good pulse of what's going on over there.
1: Oh, no, obviously you are. No, there's no doubt about that. So I'm glad that we cleared that up, because I was going to say, as somebody who has been on sidelines before, even if you're not going to be there tomorrow night, man, you understand what it's like. We're talking about a brand new stadium, Thursday night football, the mafia in its element. And like, when you work the sideline, you weren't up there in the comfort and luxury of the box. Like, how wild do you expect it to get at their new stadium tomorrow for a primetime game?
0: Oh, it's going to be nasty. It's going to be incredible. I mean, it's the Buffalo fans are, I kind of equate them to Green Bay fans, where like, that's really what you have. Like, that is like your passion, right? And opening the new stadium, I know there was some, you know, pictures and videos out in the preseason with some people that said, hey, like, what is this? I got a, you know, rail in front of my, nobody's going to care about that tomorrow once the game kicks off, man. Buffalo fans are incredible. And they have a team that, you know, for a few years now, legit Super Bowl contenders. I know they haven't got over that hump, but there's that anticipation and that excitement there in Buffalo. And it's going to be rowdy. It's going to be raucous. I'm bummed that I'm not going to be there, because, Jim, like, those are the type of games that you're just like, this is awesome. Like, this is what I get to do for a living, man. Like, this is so cool and so awesome. I would say the one thing with the Lions that they could probably lean back on is, like, this, they've been in some of these games for the past couple years, right? A couple years ago, they opened up week one, I think, on the road, primetime game at Kansas City, which is one of the, if not the loudest places you can ever try to watch a football game. So there's some guys that can kind of share some of the experience of, hey, man, like, just soak it all in, right? And Dan Campbell does a really fine job of making sure his players, you know, don't feel intimidated. And I would say this about Lions fans, just being with the team for the last 6 years on the road, it's incredible how much, you know, how many blue jerseys you see on the road at opposing stadiums.
1: Well, they've been waiting, and as a player,
0: like, you, when you look up in the stands and you feel like you've got some people on your side, man, that can give you a little bit of extra motivation and a little bit of a boost.
1: A Super Bowl champion,
0: awesome, though.
1: Yeah, absolutely. Not only a Super Bowl champion, a two-time Pro Bowler, and breaking it down for us, TJ, man, great to see you. Really appreciate you making time. Great to talk some ball with you. Let's do it again soon.
0: I appreciate it, Jim. Anytime, brother.
1: Appreciate you, big dude. TJ Lang. Good stuff. Good information. And a major TNF showdown tomorrow night. Who you got? Detroit v. Buffalo. Hour number two when we come back.
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0: Mack Brown, still great. North Carolina's all-time winningest coach, won a natty with Texas. Mack Brown joins me after the program for the Jim Rome podcast. Make sure you look for that. Meantime, I want to remind you this show is brought to you by FanDuel. My thanks to our pals at FanDuel. I've got a new topic to start hour number two, but first a little bit of reaction. Amber in Portland is in, and she writes, Romy, did the Mississippi Queen say vodka water? That sounds absolutely foul. Does bong water want nothing to do with that? Girl, mix in some seltzer or tonic. You're nasty. Amber.
1: Yeah, but you can get that at the store.
0: Amber, look, the thing about it is, she is the Mississippi Queen. Now, you might be the Portland Queen, but she is the Mississippi Queen. Maybe that's how they get down there.
1: To me, it sounds like I don't know. Care that much about school spirit.
2: I love school spirit.
0: Quote, you're nasty. Not even it's nasty. You're nasty.
2: Girl, a couple of vodka water.
0: Mix in some seltzer or tonic. You're nasty. That's hilarious. Especially hilarious since the quote's probably, or the bite's probably 10, 12 years old. Is there even a date on that, Alvy? It's just a classic. I mean, I don't know what became of the Mississippi Queen or if she still gets down like that and still drinks vodka water. But if so, Amber playing it in the present tense, quote, you're nasty. Back-to-back Lady Clones.
3: War Lady Clones.
0: And Romy's my homie. Quote, I miss all the Raiders Week commercials that they used to play here in San Diego. It always got me fired up. Oh, well. Hey, Chargers, time to die! If they lose, it might be. There were so many over-the-top things said about the Chargers. Mike McDaniel is here. It's going to be the greatest thing ever. Justin Herbert's going to be the greatest quarterback ever. Signed, Jim Harbaugh. Omarion Hampton's going to have the greatest year ever because Mike McDaniel's got that run scheme. Guys are healthy. We fortified the offensive line. Arizona came in and punched him in the face. If the Raiders get them too, if it's not time to die, it's definitely time to panic. Time to die. And yes, it would be 2 weeks in. If you start 0-2, tough enough to bounce back from 0-2. But if you start 0-2 and those losses are to Arizona and the Raiders, it is time to die. Not time to panic. It's time to die. Especially given all those crazy expectations. Twin Dad Ed, quote, wore the Raiders stomping out the Chargers. Hashtag suck Diego. Ed, you do know they moved to LA, right? It's got nothing to do with San Diego. You know that, right? Seamus, 27. I'm all about Rome spirit. But let's be real. Without the Quran, there is no Rome spirit. Signed, the Chatters. Exactly. They made that very clear yesterday. I'm all about the show. But without the Quran, there is no show. I'm all about the show. But without the hippie lettuce, the show's just not that good. I'm all about the show, but without the bud, the show actually sucks. Rome, I want to get high, so high. Signed, Jim Rome's YouTube chat. All right, we get it. I got it yesterday. We don't need to jump the day. You're all baked. I know. All right, so new hour, new topic. It is that time of year again where the Mets do something unbelievably Mets. And whether it's a player giving the thumbs down sign to a Mets fan or Mr. Met flipping off Met fan or the Mets just choking and collapsing down the stretch like they always do, Met fan is always the biggest loser in all of this. No matter what happens, Met fan loses. But you see, that's not really the story last night. Because what happened last night is Met fan finally getting something to cheer for. They've been waiting since April for something good to happen. Something to cheer for, and they finally got it last night. Unfortunately, what Met fan got so excited about is a former Met and current Oriole hitting his 300th career bomb against the Mets.

0: to tie the game in the ninth inning, which led to all this weird, convoluted, conflicted energy. Check this.
1: 50 feet, 6 inches away now as Pete hits a high fly ball. That ball is long gone. Home run history in Pete Alonso's City Field homecoming.
2: Wow. That's what the fans came to see right there. They came to see the polar bear leave the yard. 264 career home runs here with the Mets, and that is number three.
0: All right. Now, first of all, it's Baltimore's broadcast, but they're not wrong. And it is hilarious. He's saying that's what the Mets fan came to see. The opposition jump ship. And did you see? I mean, the optic is just a little confusing. I've got a Baltimore Oriole rounding the bases with his six shooter out. And I've got Mets fans in Mets gamers standing and cheering. The hell is going on here? Met fan going crazy for the Oriole. And if that wasn't enough, because that wasn't enough, the best part, Pete Alonso also took a curtain call. Because Pete could read the room and Pete could tell that Met fan was loving every second of it. Even though it cost the Mets the game, which they ultimately lost in the 11th, because of course they did. If that guy's going to hit home run number 300 and they're going to get off their asses and stand up and cheer, there's no way the Mets are going to win that game. And by the way, at that point, Mets fan didn't want them to win that game. Mets fan didn't want them to win that game before that game. Mets fan got what they paid for. Mets fan got the ending they wanted. That's why Mets fan was there, to cheer for former Met. That's what it is to be a Mets fan. There's no other possible ending for that game after that home run than the Mets losing. Hell, never mind that game, this season. Never mind this season, this life. What an incredibly Mets situation. But not really a big mystery as to why that happened. Mets fan loves Pete Alonso for obvious reasons. Met front office did not love Pete Alonso for less obvious reasons. In fact, I still can't figure it out. The Met front office allowed this guy to walk this offseason without making him an offer, which obviously infuriated Met fan base. And then Pete goes off. Had a 36-homer, 101 RBI season in Baltimore, while pretty much single-handedly keeping their wild card hopes alive. Meanwhile, the Mets season is already over. They've been playing out a string for weeks. They're eliminated, they're done, and the guy they signed to replace Alonso only played in 37 games and hit a .148. So yeah, they're pissed. You know they're pissed. That's why Met fans stood and cheered for an opponent hitting a clutch home run in their ballpark yesterday. And that is why Met fan followed that up with a curtain call, demanding a curtain call. What that was love for a guy that they've always loved, but let's not get it twisted. What that really was a big bleep you to Mets president David Stearns. It was the fans saying, we were right, you were wrong, you let our favorite player walk for no reason. It's actually pretty obvious why they cheered. Yet somehow not all Met fans were cool with that. Because then the fight went to social media. And social media still right now is filled with Met fan on Met fan crime. Met fan is out here cannibalizing other Met fan. Met fan is out here going Mets kid on fellow Met fan. Look at what they're fighting about. Look at what they're talking about. Nothing that matters regarding that team, right? I got to tell you how kooky Met fans are going at other Met fans from afar. Ask me, no offense, you all look like a bunch of losers. None of you look any better
3: loser
0: than any of the rest of you kooky Met fans. Met fan is obligated to cheer for their crappy team, even though their crappy team gives them nothing to cheer for? Really? Is that printed on their incredibly overpriced Citi Field ticket? Small print, big print, front of the ticket, back of the ticket, only allowed to cheer for the home team, can't cheer for a guy that we used to love and still do, actually, because he wanted to be there, didn't want to leave. Why? The season's already over. Met paying customer in Citi Field cheered last night because somebody finally gave them something to cheer about or cheer for the first time all year long. It really is that simple. Simple enough for other Mets fans and current Mets players to understand. Yet, not all of them. Judging by Sean Manaea's comments after the game, it seems that the players also have a hard time understanding why the fans are not cheering for their crappy team.
3: You know, to have that kind of reaction to an opposing player, you know, could be anybody, is crazy to me. You know, I've got nothing but respect for Pete, but I've just never seen anything like that before. And, you know, I know the guys in here, we are grinding our butts off and stuff like that happens, but I've never seen anything like that before. It's kind of crazy.
0: Now you have, brother. Now you have.
4: Brother.
0: But the guys in here are trying their butts off. Oh, but you try hard. I get it. Grinding our butts off in here, Rome. Would you like an orange slice with that? Maybe a Capri Sun? A participation trophy? You're trying really hard? Hey, yo, brother, welcome to the Mets. This is your third season there. This kind of stuff really should not be surprising anymore. It happens all the time there. Hey, Sean, I think I can help you understand why the fans really don't care that y'all are grinding your butts off.
5: Yeah, it happens.
0: Let me see how to put this. The reason they don't care that you're grinding your butts off is because your team sucks. And you're an embarrassment to the city. And an embarrassment to those same fans. You're an embarrassment to the entire sport, actually. Does that help? Did that clear that up for you? They're New York fans. They understand sports. They're knowledgeable fans. They know crap when they see crap. They know an extremely underachieving team when they see an extremely underachieving team. And for him to say, like, hey, man, that was weird. Never seen that before. Doesn't really matter who it is. Actually, it does. He was their favorite player. They did nothing to sign him. That was his 300th home run, and you all have given them nothing to cheer about. So they were cheering their guy, and they were expressing their discontent with the front office. Why is this so hard to understand? You've been out of the running mathematically for a long time now. Why are you so confused? The ludicrously expensive Mets are a joke. Such a joke that they're the perfect counter-argument to the Dodgers ruining baseball. Because the Mets are proof that you cannot buy wins, you cannot buy rings. Sincerely, they're 69-82 record. But Met player wants to comment on how Met fan is choosing to cheer during their absurdly pathetic and humiliating season. What, they're supposed to come out and say, hey, you guys try real hard. We're so proud of you. You're pro athlete. Good job. Good effort.
6: Good job.
0: Stop acting like this is Little League baseball. If you guys don't like it, you could have tried winning some games. You could have tried winning more than you lost. Yeah, I know. But you're trying really hard. Really hard. Manaea himself is 5-7. He has an ERA of 4.74, and he's playing for a last place team, and yet he's looking around like, where's our applause? Why are they cheering for the 5-time Met All-Star who they never wanted to see leave, who's having another great season. What's going on? Aren't we in New York? Isn't this Citi Field? Pretty goofy to me that this guy does not get it. But it's even more goofy how many Met fans there don't get it either. You would think the Met fan would be so scarred from a lifetime of terrible optics that they just can't handle the optic of Met fan cheering against the Mets in Citi Field. I would think they'd be so calloused by everything that nothing would bother them at that point. But no, they're fighting with each other. Met fan on Met fan crime. It's like the most Mets thing ever. We're not talking about how they match up with somebody they're going to run into in the first round. We're not talking about the home field advantage that that expensive roster got them. We're not talking about how they match up with others. We're talking about whether or not they should be cheering former players that come back and hit big bombs. How Met fan of you? How Met of you? Just try not to go full Met kid on yourselves,
4: oh
0: Met fan.
4: God, we want two of
0: you guys have all had a hard enough life without resorting to Met fan on Met fan crime. Terry!
5: His bullpen is worse than a dead rat.
0: Hate the Dodgers all you want, but they're still in it.
5: Show some emotion, old ass, silly ass man.
0: Show some bleeping emotion, you old ass, silly ass fan.
5: He's gonna be smiling. I will never show a smile.
0: This kid's probably an adult now, running around Citi Field, trying to knock out all those fans who were cheering for Alonso. Mets kid is probably Mets middle-aged man now. Mets kid is probably likes to fight Mets middle-aged man now, and he's running around trying to punch people in the face. Silly ass fan, what are you cheering Alonso for?
5: And Ray Ramirez,
7: Syndergaard,
5: get out of here, you little Barbie doll!
0: Sit your ass down. Stop cheering for Alonso. Silly ass Mets fan, stop cheering for Baltimore. Sit your ass down.
5: Dead rat.
0: Barbie doll.
7: Terrible.
5: Robotic arm. Got nobody in the bullpen.
8: Terry.
0: Let me tell you something. This kid 15 years ago is far and away the best thing about the Mets fan today. Let me repeat that. This kid 15 years ago is far and away the best thing about the New York Mets today.
5: It's over for you, you little
0: that kid. I don't know what he's doing as an adult, but that kid then is still the best thing about that team today.
5: Silly Terry. Your bullpen sucks.
0: Terry, you're about to get my hands. My 9-year-old hands.
5: Silly ass man.
0: Terry. Terry, meet my hands. Hands, meet Terry's face. Terry, meet my hands. Hands, meet Terry's silly ass face. Silly ass man. Barbie doll.
5: God,
0: I love this kid.
8: Terry.
0: This kid. Does anybody have work for us to go back in time?
8: Terry.
5: Terry. It's over for you, you little
0: Chris from Boston in the chat. Hey, Mets. You don't want Pete Alonso to celebrate? Maybe don't throw a meatball, you clowns. Yeah, then there's that. How about you get him out?
9: Clowns.
0: How about you get him out? Instead, why are you mad at the fans? Why are you Mets fans mad at other Mets fans? Why are you not mad at Mets pitcher for grooving him one? Aaron in Iowa, saying the Mets suck is not a take. It's the truth. This is all from the chat. SP 11282. Mets are to baseball what Bon Jovi is to rock. Radiation level okay. Quote, Mets player whining about Mets fan is almost as lame as the losers in chat who have to announce their departure because it's baseball talk. We get it, meatheads. You like football. This is sports talk. Oh, hell no, Rome. Now you've gone too far. All right. Bad enough you were California Rome yesterday. Today you're baseball Rome. We're out. No, you're not. If I know anything about you in chat, I know one thing. You're not out. You're not out. You're not out even after California Rome, and you're not out after baseball Rome. You're not out. You are addicted to the chat room. You know you're not out. You know you are not out. And especially over something like me talking baseball.
4: Baseball bat.
0: Damn, wait till I ta hockey. That's it, Rome. We're out of the chat. No, you're not. You would have left long ago if that were the case. And Craig DeRandl, quote, fact check. The guys in the Mets locker room are indeed not grinding their butts off. Hey, they might be, but it's not doing them any good. If they are, there's little evidence on the scoreboard. If they are, it's not working. You know what? You know what I want to do? I need another fact check. Let me check this fact. Are the Mets looking up at the Angels right now? But they are looking up. They're not looking up at the Angels, but they're looking up at the Nats.
3: The guys in here, we are grinding our butts off. And
0: Mets player had best not complain about Mets fan. You're lucky you even have a Mets fan left. Hey, man, that was weird.
3: Grinding our butts off. And
0: why don't you look in the mirror, and why don't you explain to us why you're like 30 games under 500 instead of complaining about the Mets and the Mets fans cheering for somebody that they loved, who did put up numbers, who was great, who didn't want to leave. And he's still putting up numbers, right? You let him get away. You let him walk out the door, and he's still putting up numbers. Man, I was so glad to see him get that home run there. Good for him. Let me tell you something, Mets player. This is why they're cheering for him. Because of you. Because of your attitude towards something like that. And because you're just not good at your job. Why else would they go? Mets player, why else would they go to one of your games right now? You're mathematically eliminated. But you're upset that they're cheering for him.
3: Yeah, I've just never seen anything like that before.
0: Mets player, they're not there to see you. They're not there to see you because you've been out of the running for a long time. They're there to see a guy that they loved for a long time that apparently they still love.
3: It's crazy to me.
0: It's not crazy. It's crazy to me that that's what you think. Lebanese Romeo, who has more hate? Met fan for David Stearns or David Stern for Jim Rome? Great question. Great question. I would ask the other David Stern, what, Stearns or Stern, but he's in the ground. He's unavailable to speak right now. He's in the ground. I can't ask him. But, one of us is on the right side of the dirt and one of us is on the wrong side of the dirt, and I would ask him. But if he were here, I would ask him this. Hey, old man, why were you so upset over a question that I'd asked you 10 times already that we had discussed for years? But alas, I can't, because I am on the right side of the dirt and he's on the wrong side of it. So I can't answer that for you. It squats the toad in the chat. Quote, I can't quit you. I know, Toad. I know this. This is why when some of you in the chat come up with this nonsense about that's it, Rome, we're out. Peace out. You're talking baseball. No, you're not. No, you're not. You know why? The thing you love more than the show is you. You're not leaving the chat. There's almost no topic that I could talk about that those of you that are baked in the chat room would leave over.
8: I'm not going to.
0: I'm going to think for a minute. What can I get into? I'm talking about the things that I talk about on the show, not something that I could conjure up. I know there's something I could say that would piss you off.
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0: Yesterday was a good reminder of it doesn't matter how many positive things I've said about somebody or a region for how many years. If I say one thing, it's like, oh, okay. All right, California, Rome, now we get it. Cleveland, you know I love you. You know this. You know we have deep history. I'm on record as saying that this brand in this show would not be what it is without Cleveland. Cleveland is extraordinarily important to me. But you know what Cleveland is? Creepland? It is a factory of sadness.
12: It's all factories.
0: It's a factory. It's a factory of creepiness. It's just not a factory of winning. This is the problem. It is a content factory. I'll give them that. It's a factory of sadness, but it is a content factory. Just as you can't quit me in the chat, I can't quit Creepland. They're a content factory. Speaking of Joe, Joakim Noah, I saw recently, was, I think, actually apologizing for that take. No, bro. Apology not accepted. You said it. You meant it. You can't take that back.
12: You like it?
0: You would you go there on vacation?
12: What's so good about Cleveland?
0: It's all factories, man.
12: It's all factories.
0: Not all factories. A lot of factories, but not all factories. At Billy Webb, 9388 on chat. It's not crazy. Baseball fans usually have respect for history no matter what team is on the field. I can't believe that player doesn't understand that a former Mets player got applause for his 300th home run. That too. That too. And they love the guy.
3: I've never seen anything like that before.
0: They love the guy. Mets fan does, or Mets player doesn't get it.
3: Grinding our butts
0: off. I have a question, Mets player. I have a question, Mets fan. How many homegrown Mets go on to become five-time All-Star players with the Mets? Who hit over 250 home runs? Not many. Not many. So when you let one of them walk and they come back and they hit a milestone home run and you loved him and he never wanted to walk, they're going to get out of their seat. So don't be shocked when it happens.
3: Kind of crazy.
0: All right. Now I'm good, Albie. You know how I know? I just spent 29 minutes on it. California Jim just spent 29 minutes on Mets team and Mets player.
3: Grinding our butts off.
0: No, I'm grinding my butt off. 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
1: It appears by its own numbers, the U.S. government seems insolvent. 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

0: 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All right. Now, I know that I spent an inordinate amount of time talking about the Mets and not in a positive way. So I kind of want to make that a little more equitable. I want to balance that out. I want to say something positive about the Mets. Just to show you that that's the way I am. I'm not looking just to tear you down. I can say something positive about the Mets. In fact, one of the most positive things I've seen since, well, Mets kid. Now, personal appearance is not show fodder. Unless you look like this freaking guy. If you're listening on the radio, I'm sorry that you can't see what we're about to throw up on the stream, but maybe you've seen this guy. This is one of their better prospects. Mitch Voit. It's creepy. I mean, a really handsome young guy, but it's creepy how much he looks like AI. This is an actual Met prospect. Not AI. This is not the robots. Nobody prompted any robot. This is an actual Mets prospect. I have never seen a human being. This is what we've gone from. I've gone from talking about humans that look like rats to humans that look like AI. Do we develop an AI family like we had a rat family back in the day? An AI family. I mean, that's not offensive. The rat family may be offensive to some.
1: Family.
0: Like, if you're in the rat family, you probably did take offense because you weren't handsome. You look like a freaking rodent. AI family would suggest that you look too good to be true. You look like you're manufactured. You look fake. You look so good you look fake. You don't look real. This dude literally looks like he's AI. He's just sitting there and he's talking to reporters, showing up. Like, there's always that thing about, how do you show up? How do you show up? Too good to be true. Fake. Perfect. This dude looks like he's AI. It's really kind of creepy. Like, AI's creepy anyway, right? But it's creepy how AI this guy looks. Maybe we start an AI family. Mitch, my dude, you are the first member of the AI family. So, the two best things to happen to the Mets in the last 15 years, according to me, are Mets kid and AI prospect. Mitch Voit. I mean, it's weird. I mean, the guy, he's like perfect. He's AI. He's fake. But he's not. We know it's real. All right, so I can't give you the rat family back. I mean, I could, but why go backwards? Remember, always forward, never back. Always forward, never back. I can't go back and give you the rat family, but maybe we'll start the AI family.
1: Family.
0: You, my guy. Right now, it's a family of one. You are the patriarch. Mitch, you are the only one in the fam. But if you're watching on the stream and you had not seen this, am I right? It's wild. So there's another reason to see the Mets when this guy makes it, actually. Believe me, if they remain as bad as they are and that guy ultimately ends up being a star for the Mets or even just a starter for the Mets, Mets fan will be telling themselves, let's go to the yard and go see that AI guy. Let's go to the yard and go see the AI player. Because they're not going to the yard to see wins. We know that's not happening anytime soon. There you go. I'll also point out, he's Michigan man. But mostly AI man. All right, so there's something new. A new development in the jungle. We have an AI family. Way to go. I got Mac Brown coming up for the podcast, Jim Rome Podcast, episode number 426. 426 premium long form interviews that are free to you, and a new one with Mac Brown. 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

0: 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Thank you very much to them. So I want to remind you, as part of the show being what it is right now, we are on Westwood One Sports. We are on Terrestrial Radio. I would say right now, I have to look it up, but we're close to right around 200 stations. But not all of them, not many of them,
1: a million.
0: Actually, and I appreciate all of them, but not many of them actually engage with the program, the official account. This one did. 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At 95.3 The Score is their handle. They write for at Jim Rome. April 27th, 1982, after Boss George let Reggie Jackson walk to the Angels, he comes to the Bronx. He takes Ron Guidry deep. Yankees fans chant, Steinbrenner sucks. New York fans, no inept ownership. 95-3 The Score. Appreciate y'all. Yeah, that's true. Listen, don't act like this is some one-off that a once popular player came back and did something and there were fans that still love that guy and then got up and cheered for that guy. Why is this so confusing? Don't act like this is the first time this has ever happened. And Mets player, again, can say nothing because Mets team is so horrible. If Mets team was in first place, playing their asses off, that might be a different conversation, maybe. But if Mets team is that bad with that roster and that money in it, and they're not playing for anything at this juncture of the season, and one of their guys comes back that they did dirty, and the fans still love him, why is Mets players so shocked at that? Mets players should look in the mirror and ask why they aren't doing better, as opposed to why are the fans doing that? No, why are you doing what you're doing or not doing what you're supposed to be doing? This guy cracks me up. Aaron Michael, 318 on the chat. Is this dude looking for Sarah Connor? I actually see it.
2: Sarah Connor?
0: How can you not see it? He does look like he's looking for Sarah Connor.
2: I need your clothes, your boots, and your motorcycle.
0: Your clothes, your boots, your motorcycle, and Sarah Connor. Where is Sarah Connor?
2: Sarah Connor.
0: Sarah. Sarah Connor, where are you?
2: Connor.
0: I'm looking for Sarah Connor.
2: Sarah Connor.
0: We got an AI family. Dude from Cheers 07, fake 49ers receiver, looks more real than AI guy. Another good point. Look at this guy. I see what this guy tried to do, but it's not a good comp. This guy, in response to what we're talking about with the Mets and Mets fan, cheering for a former Met, at Branson 6447, quote, I cheer every time my wife's boyfriend comes over. Amusing, but doesn't work. Yay! 1-800-636-8686. You know who's having a day? Jack in NC in chat. AI guy is a future Oriole. Signed, David Stearns. Jack in NC. Hey, he's the monkin. He denies the Browns is the Browns. He just lost his luncheon. Next time Vance Mack's in town. Try that again, Albie. 3, 2, 1. Hey, he's the monkin. He denies the Browns is the Browns. He just lost his luncheon. Next time Vance Mack's in town. So true. So true. Way to go, Jack. Well played. I told you Jack was having a day. Stephen the Buckeye is in. Quote, guarantee 75% of your listening audience doesn't understand what terrestrial radio means. You're using words too big for the clones. No, Now, this is the point of the show. We are trying to place the show on as many platforms, as many stations as we possibly can, so as many of you can find the product as possible. I am extremely proud of our terrestrial background and the fact that Westwood One Sports is still in that business. Not only still in that business, but started this business. They know. They know. Eric in the South Side, when will Rome be on extraterrestrial radio? Well, we're looking into it. I hope I get there before the robots get to us. That's the big thing. Who's going to get us first, the aliens or the robots? Oh, that's a good question. Stay
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0: Clones, what do we want when we're craving protein or we need some more energy? 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